0: How did I lose weight? And I did lean right here. I did. I love this stuff. Listen, Brickhouse Nutrition been with me for a long time. So chatting with Miles, I'm up at like 235. True story. I never minded being 235, but you know what minded? My knees that were falling apart and my back. 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I said, I got to lose some LBs, Miles. 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
2: Guys, Paul Morrow, Fox Across America, for our second hour, sitting in for the great Jimmy Failla. As ever, he's out there making America laugh, sometimes intentionally. Now, we have a great guest, one of my favorites, especially because she actually shows up in studio, which we always appreciate. She gets on the elevator because it's the same building, so let's not get too choked up.
3: Don't give that part away.
2: Lydia Moynihan of the New York Post, gang. Here you go. Lydia, covering everything financial and otherwise, lifestyle and stuff. You have a very wide remit.
3: Yeah.
2: But you are also on CNN these days, fighting a good fight.
3: I am.
2: You're going to have the psychological scars to prove it. All right. We will all chip in for
3: you.
2: We'll
3: unpack the trauma. Yeah.
2: You're past the trauma? How are you?
3: Unpack.
2: You unpack the trauma. Okay, well, there's plenty of trauma over there. And I got to tell you, you know, I admire it. I really do. Because you know it's not going to be an easy afternoon. You know, you get up and you're going to go in there and you're going to sit there and they're going to throw anger at you.
3: Yeah.
2: Because at the end of the day, no matter what happens on the ground with Donald Trump in office, it's going to be all day rage.
3: Right.
2: And, you know, unfortunately, you're going to be off on the target for it. But we need those kinds of voices out there to say, no, you're wrong, and here's why. Or maybe you're a little right, but not completely right, or whatever. I want to get to, though, the earthquake that happened in the Democratic Party this week, you know, you've been discussing, which is this shift towards democratic socialism, which we all know is a euphemism for soft communism. So this is a young person issue, and consequently, I blame your generation. Defend yourself.
3: Fair.
2: Right?
3: It's fair.
2: Go ahead.
3: Isn't it interesting, though, how the semantics have changed where 10 years ago, if you leveled socialist at somebody, that was an unthinkable attack.
2: Oh, pejorative, yeah.
3: And then we moved into, democratic socialist. And now we're inching even further left to essentially communism. But they're not calling it communism. They're calling communism socialism. And it's sort of like the frog in boiling water where things increasingly get more radical, but you're just doing it so incrementally you hope that people

0: people won't notice. I think what's so striking to me is these are all such luxury beliefs. Yeah. If you look at the people who are taking over the party, they are overeducated, entitled people who think that they're special, think everything should be handed to them, and don't want to actually earn it. And this woman, Avila Chevalier, who won her race here, and of course, if you win the primary in a Democratic primary in New York, you're essentially guaranteed that job. It's essentially the general election. She has been in school her entire life. She has been in college getting initially a Middle Eastern studies degree, 2012. She's been getting her PhD for 7 years. She's never been in the real world. And as a result, she is much more concerned about issues like Palestine and trans surgeries for all and completely open borders where anyone from anywhere could enter the country. And that is increasingly disconnected from what the average person and the average Democratic voter wants. And so we're seeing a fissure now between the traditional, you know, working class Black Hispanic voters in New York. Their party that they were supportive of is now being overtaken by these people who don't really care about issues that concern them. And I know Mamdani says affordability. It's not about affordability. He wants government to take over the means of production. These issues that they want are not actually about affordability or helping people. They are ultra left, kind of wacko luxury beliefs.
1: All right. So here's my thing. And we just had Bruce Blakeman on. He made very much the same point relative to, let's get down to practicalities. What you need to do in order to win in New York, let's say at the state level, let's go to the governorship, right? Because Bruce and I just were talking about it, is the fact that you have to leverage what you just said, which is that you got somebody like Chevalier who has been... First of all, let me ask you this before I even get to that point. You're a lot closer to college than I am. How the hell do you do 14 years in college? Like, what were the... Where did she go? Do you know?
0: She's at the CUNY schools right now.
1: All right. So how did she live? How did she keep heart and soul together for 14 years? Like, I want to know the history of that.
0: Yeah, no wonder she wants to forgive student debt. Like, this, it's just an irresponsible choice. I actually went to a community college for a year. My parents and I wanted to save money.
1: Yeah, of course.
0: Right? And so people are making smart decisions and trying to be focused on affordability. And then you have these people who don't live in the real world. She's clearly not bound or concerned about economics. And then she's making these poor decisions and complaining and blaming it on the system instead of taking personal responsibility. And this is a through line right now that I think is happening at every level with everyone on the left. They blame the system. The system is corrupt. It's racist. It's sexist. And there's no personal responsibility.
1: None.
0: Inherent.
1: And they're so desperate for a phobia, whether it is racism, sexism. She's adopted the one that was out there that she wasn't born with, which is Islamophobia.
0: Yeah.
1: Because she converted to
0: Islam. She needed a new mantle to claim as a victim.
1: She needed the trifecta of grievance politics because, okay, I have race, I have gender. What else is out there I can latch onto here? Oh, hey, by the way, I'm a Muslim. Interestingly, I've never heard anything about her actually going to mosque or being affiliated with a mosque. I wouldn't be surprised. I don't know this, but I wouldn't be surprised if her Islam is a mile wide and an inch.
0: There are some clips of her saying she wants Islam in the halls of power, and she's speaking at what appears to be a mosque. But yeah, I don't know that she's a regular attender.
1: Yeah, I'm not buying it. Now, and by the way, I should mention, you know, having run counterterrorism operations 15 years, I have a lot of experience with that. My detectives were Muslims. I have myself probably forgotten more about Islam than I suspect she's ever known. But, you know what? I'm not going to have that competition. All right, let's go back to where I was trying to talk to you about the question I was trying to get to. In order to win in New York, and ultimately, I think it will devolve from not only the governorship, but down to the mayor, because New York City at some point has got to wise up. Otherwise, it's going to disappear. You're going to have to leverage the schism that you just discussed, which is that the working class Democrats, blue collar Democrats, which are going to be Blacks, Hispanics, people of all variety, Asians, big, big voting block that's growing here, that could shift to the right even more than they have. Remember something that I know in the first Trump election, the only places in New York he carried, New York City, were the three Asia towns.
0: Mm.
1: All right. So, and I think the second time around too. How are you going to leverage that? How do you get the blacks and Hispanics. You got to get them to come out to vote to realize that these white kids don't have your interests in heart. Am I wrong?
0: Right. And of course, the challenge, as we know with any primary, is the people who turn out to vote are the often people who've been getting their PhD for 7 years because they don't have a whole lot going on. And the person who's going to their job, cleaning up garbage or cooking, they have to work.
1: Don't
0: it's hard
1: show
0: for them
1: up.
0: How to vote.
1: That's why you can have a No Kings March on a working day on a Tuesday or something and you have 100,000 people out there because all the people who are either blue collar left or on the right, they are all at work. All right,
0: Paul, I just want to say, I mean, I think you're getting at a really important point of how can Republicans leverage this schism in the party. But I also would say, you know, a concern is that the Democrats want to import more and more of these woke voters or people who are aligned culturally with a Mamdani, right? And so 40% of New Yorkers now are foreign born.
1: Mm-hmm.
0: And they typically are now siding with, you know, a Mamdani, a Chevalier, some of these sort of grievance politics. And that's the concern. So you could very well actually, as a Republican, begin to win over some of these working class voters. But the Democratic solution is just keep bringing more people.
1: Yeah. And bringing more people that you can tell, welcome to a terrible country.
0: Right.
1: And it's up to you to change it into this socialist paradise. Now, we had what I would argue is a salient of this exact issue in New York recently with an incident that went beyond viral online, and that is this former DEI exec who decided to appropriate a New York Knicks garbage can.
0: Oh, that's a very generous way of putting it.
1: And I'm a generous guy. You broke the story, which a lot of people don't realize. And everybody was wondering, having seen it, including me, seeing the video online, going, who the hell is this terrible person doing this terrible thing? Tease it out. What'd you find? How'd you find it? And where's it going?
0: I got a tip and I started looking into it, and it almost seemed like a joke. It just seemed too ironic.
1: That's right.
0: To be true, because of course you're watching that. I'm watching that. Normal people are watching that, seeing this woman dump the contents of a trash can.
1: It's terrible.
0: Horrific. And you think about it takes one person like her to essentially destroy a society. You can have, there were probably 1,000 pieces of trash in that garbage can. 1,000 people doing the right thing. And all it takes is one person to absolutely destroy the civilization, destroy society. And so it felt like such a symbolic thing.
1: It was a perfect metaphor.
0: To see how she is thinking of the society. And I think it gets to this issue that we were discussing earlier, is a lot of people think, I can blame the system, and as a result, I don't have to take any personal responsibility in my own life. So her job is DEI, right? To make things inclusive. And the bios that we found on her were just unbelievable, right?
1: Yeah, her resume was huge. Jimmy Fallon has a better resume. I'm not saying, I mean, whoa.
0: The commentary that she had about herself is that she brings light and brings improvement wherever she goes. She had the Midas touch. Everything she touches.
1: She brings shade is what she brings.
0: Improves, right? And so the juxtaposition of how she thinks she's making the world a better place by increasing diversity, and then in her own life,
1: Yeah, and then there's a follow-up photo of her on the subway with the thing, smiling like all proudly, like, look what I stole.
0: And this is a woman who, again, if you look at DEI politics, they want higher minimum wage. They want all of these very progressive politics. But she's not thinking for 2 seconds, who's going to have to clean this up?
1: Yeah, of course.
0: She doesn't actually care about the people who she's supposedly employed to help.
1: I'm very glad. First of all, she got fired from her job, which was the job she had, shouldn't have had to begin with, which just shows you that DEI is alive and well. But secondly, I'm glad that sanitation did something that the police department didn't do, which is they should have arrested her. The video was there.
0: Right.
1: That is a larceny. Put a misdemeanor arrest on her for a larceny. It should have been a petty larceny. Instead, she took a summons from sanitation. I'm sure that came from the top. Don't hit her criminally. Fair enough. She's going to have to pay a fine. But you know what? I'm going to tell you something, Lydia. You know what's going to happen? We're going to end up supporting her now. She's out of a job, right? So what's she going to do? You're telling me she's going to go get a job?
0: Right.
1: I mean, come on. We all know what's going to happen. All right, we only got a minute and change left. I want to access your financial acumen, because one of the things you do, which I learned, and this is why I read your columns all the time, is because I want to understand where the new tech is going. And, you know, I'm very interested in this primarily so I can invest in it and get rich, of course, which never works. But that said.
0: Yet.
1: You and Gasparino are the two I listen to. I was talking to, again, Blakeman. We're talking about upstate. And, you know, one of the things that Pennsylvania is doing is not only fracking, which New York State is not doing because we're idiots, but also they are going, they are leaning into data centers and the new tech, right?
0: Yep.
1: Is there any hope that New York can be a tech hub, or is it all going to happen elsewhere?
0: I mean, it seems like if the progressive leaders who we keep electing have their way, the answer is no.
1: Right.
0: There's been a push to actually expand some nuclear energy upstate, but at this point, they keep pushing people away, whether it was Amazon and AOC, whether it's more recently Mamdani going after Ken Griffin and Griffin saying, well, I'm going to take all the Citadel jobs to Miami. So unless there is some sort of change in course when it comes to leadership, I don't think that's going to be the case, which is unfortunate because these are a lot of really lucrative jobs for folks.
1: All right, I'll take that no as a no. All right, so, you know, there's no hope in New York. But you know what? At the end of the day, everybody can't move to Florida. Everybody can't live in Florida, and there's going to be three states that create anything. And are the data centers, AI, and quantum computing, is this the future of money in this country?
0: Yes, I would absolutely say so. This is the infrastructure that needs to be in place. And, you know, I think BlackRock has said they think $10 trillion is going to have to be invested in this.
1: $10 trillion. And then space.
0: In the coming years.
1: And space, of course.
0: And data centers in space.
1: Yeah. That's it. That's where all of this is going. Folks, if you're a young person now, that's where you should be pointing yourself. This is where the money is going to be. This is where the entrepreneurship is going to be. And I would urge you to read Lydia Moynihan at the New York Post, but also now the California Post.
0: Yes.
1: Because it's not just about the money. It's about where the young people see the money coming from. You got to listen to these people. This is who's coming. They're going to be running the show when, you know, I'm sitting someplace drooling on myself, wondering where my life went.
0: No, you're going to be sitting with a pina colada.
1: Well, that was last weekend. All right, guys, look, we got to go. We're up against the break. Folks, Lydia Moynihan, catcher in a post. Always a pleasure, Lydia. Thank you for coming.
0: Thank you. Pleasure to be here.
2: He's the host you shouldn't get too close to.
3: 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Things you wouldn't understand. Things you couldn't understand. Things you shouldn't understand.
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0: Guys, Paul Morrow, Fox Across America, before our half-hour break here, I want to thank Lydia for coming along as ever and giving us the young person's perspective. Look, guys, I can sum it up in one short phrase for the Democratic Socialists. There's no such thing as a free lunch. All right? That's it. That's all there is to it. Somebody, someplace, is paying for whatever it is you are eating, using, sleeping under, etc. Okay? And if you want something, you gotta work for it. And the best you can do in this life is to be in a system wherein, if you are willing to work for it, you will at least have a shot at getting it. Nothing is guaranteed. And the thing that I think that the young today just don't get educated on, they don't hear it in school, and all of this is the fault of the teachers' unions who have bought into Marxism, because that's what all of this is the idea that of delayed expectations. That is to say, you're going to have to work hard, and then stuff comes back to you. The other difference is the difference between equality and equity. Equality means an equal playing field for everybody in terms of opportunity. Notice, America is not called the land of guaranteed outcomes. America is the land of opportunity. Now, that doesn't mean it's going to happen every time, even for those of goodwill. We can't guarantee success. Scott Fitzgerald, the author of The Great Gatsby, which they used to teach in high school, which they probably don't anymore because he's a dead white male, said something that that always stuck with me. He said, you know, I'm very forgiving of failure. The world's a complicated place, but I'm ruthless on lack of effort. And for me, that sums it up. You got to try, and it's not necessarily going to work. Maybe you'll get half a loaf, but a half a loaf's better than none. And it's certainly better than sitting around and bitching that you didn't get the whole loaf for free. And this generation that is moving to the cities, and as Lydia pointed out, that is being cognizantly imported, in some cases from overseas, expect free stuff. I started the top of the show with that very cognizantly. And that really is the schism. We are not here to guarantee equality of outcomes. There's no system that can really do that. The only system that pretends to do that is communism. Look at the operative saying in communism, right? From each according to his abilities, to each according to his needs. Okay? In other words, we're going to guarantee you what you need. There is no system that can do that. And that's why it always devolves into dog eat dog. The strong man ends up being the person running the show, and it ends up in a dictatorship, and it's happened every damn time. If the definition of insanity is expecting a different outcome, they're all insane. I'm sorry. Fox Across America will be back in a moment.
1: How did I lose weight? And I did. Lean, right here. I did. I love this stuff. Listen, Brickhouse Nutrition been with me for a long time. So chatting with Miles, I'm up at like 235. True story, I never minded being 235, but you know what minded? My knees that were falling apart and my back. I'm like, I don't know, what before I started really lifting, probably about 190. So 235 was a lot. I said, I got to lose some LBs, Miles. He said, Dan, we're going to sick our team of docs and researchers on it, and we're going to get you a really good product because I don't want to take a lot of these needles and stuff. 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
26: There are lots of things you can measure to get an idea of how healthy you are at any given moment. Temperature, heart rate, blood pressure, just to name a few. But how about how healthy you will be and how long you're likely to live? According to a new study out of the University at Buffalo, two simple strength tests are pretty accurate at predicting longevity in older women. One is hand grip strength, and the other is how quickly people can stand up from a seated position without using their arms. By the way, I remember interviewing former President Jimmy Carter when he was quite old and being really impressed how he just popped out of the chair without using his arms. Not a lot of older people can actually do that. But I think the message here is that maintaining strength as you age is going to help you perform everyday activities, but also help you avoid injury and stay independent. I'm Dr. Sanjay Gupta, helping you live a better life.
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1: Guys, Paul Morrow here, sitting in for the great Jimmy Failla. And, you know, I want to clarify something. I hit Jimmy every now and then on the air because he deserves it. And actually, because he's a very good sport and a good man, and we appreciate him, and I appreciate him letting me have his seat. He's a very generous guy in that way. And we wish him all success out there as he travels America doing what he does. Now, we have Brianna Lyman coming up, another of my favorite young guests. I love getting the perspective of these sharp young women coming in to tell us where America is going. And so let's get her in right now so I don't lose any time. Brianna, welcome to the gig.
2: Hey, Paul. Thanks for having me.
1: Now, I'm going to play something so that you and I, and first of all, congrats on all your success. I'm seeing you all over the place. I'm seeing you on the network. I'm seeing you. It's terrific to see you progressing the way you are. And I like to see quality people succeed because there's so many people in this country, as we just discussed with Lydia Moynihan, failing upwards. And speaking of failing upwards, I'm going to play a clip, which you've probably heard, that I'm going to ask you to react to. So, guys, can we go with cut two?
3: Obviously, New Yorkers are not watching Fox constantly, and so they're not afraid of the term democratic socialism. If I fall down, I want an ambulance. If my house is on fire, bring your hose. You know what I mean?
2: Yeah.
3: We are looking. I'm not scared of the term. I think they're scared of the term in this country. But Social Security is a democratic socialism. Partly unemployment insurance is. The people who pick up your garbage, the people who take the fire out of your house. All of these things are democratic socialism. And there's a major reaction formation going on right now. If you see, we'll see soon, we're talking about it later, about Republican senators are turning, congressmen are turning on Trump. And people have had it with this right-wing, nasty politics that we've had to subject ourselves since this guy got into office.
1: Okay. I don't even know where to start with that. Let me just say this, and I tweeted this last night, full disclosure. Brianna, by her metric, does that not mean that any city in this nation that has a fire department, a police department, and an ambulance service is run by democratic socialists? I think that would come as a surprise to a lot of red states, am I wrong?
2: Yeah, and it's funny. I think, don't quote me on this, but I'm like 99% sure. I think it was actually Ben Franklin who created Philadelphia's first fire department, so to speak. Mm. Ben Franklin was certainly no socialist. Mm. And the idea that the founders had that we have adopted for 250 years is that you have a community and the community should do things that benefit the public good, right? Think like roads and stuff like that. Having roads doesn't make you a socialist. There are certain things that people agree to do when they become part of a political community, which includes things like fire departments. To her point about Social Security and unemployment benefits, she is right. That is democratic socialism. That is what FDR gave us. We got that. In fact, we got FDR, in fact, because we imported so many Europeans who were not capable of self-governance that they were willing to vote in a socialist, which ties us back to what's happening now. We saw in the New York City elections, these candidates won with a large majority of immigrant support, the same way Zohran Mamdani did exceptionally well with immigrants, whereas Cuomo, for example, had done really well with native-born New Yorkers and Americans. And so when she talks about democratic socialism, people should be scared. And this is probably an unpopular thing to say, but I think the McCarthy trials with communism back, 60, 70 years ago, probably didn't go far enough, because look at where we are now, where we have literal communists running and going to be in office and basically vowing to destroy the American empire. That's where we are. That's what socialism and communism is. It is destroying the American empire, and people should be scared, even if Joy Behar is too literate to understand that.
1: It's amazing how historically illiterate these people are. And another thing that, yeah, you're right, the two salient pieces of what she discussed that are very clearly democratic socialism are Social Security and unemployment insurance. Let's take them in turn. Number one, Social Security is about to go broke.
2: Right, there's a problem with it.
1: Thank you. All right. Oh, it's democratic socialism. We can just print money. Do you remember that AOC, perhaps the leading democratic socialist pre-Mamdani, do you remember when she said that literally, this is all malarkey, we can just keep printing money? There's nothing wrong with that. It's racist not to keep printing money, whatever term she used. She just said we can just keep printing money. That's like a preschooler's conception of value, that she doesn't understand that money is a proxy. that we put in place to take the place of labor and intellectual exercise. It's a proxy for stuff you produce so that we have a fiat currency to trade. I mean, what kind of a nitwit doesn't understand that? But nonetheless, they get voted in under the promise of free stuff. Now, I'm going to put you on the spot. I just did this to Lydia Moynihan as well. And I told her, I blame you because it's your generation. Now, obviously, I'm joking. But the point is, it is young people. How is it that you understand this? She understands it. So many bright young people, male or female, get this idea that you're going to have to work to get what you want. Where are these people coming from who just think that, you know what, I vote a certain way and I'm taking care of cradle to grave?
2: Yeah, well, think about where these young people are coming out of. They're coming out of our institutions, and our institutions are filled with Marxist professors teaching sociology. I remember I went to Fordham University, and I was told that the MTA was racist, right? This was only 6 years ago.
1: The people with the trains?
2: Yeah. The MTA and the subway is actually racist, if you didn't know, Paul, but now you know. And so, you know, I paid $200,000 to learn that, which is great. And so all these young people are coming out of these institutions and they're being taught that America is fundamentally and irredeemably racist, that we're full of sin, that the 1619 Project is more important than 1776, that we are oppressors and we are colonists, and therefore we have to undo the American system. And so you take that into account. That's one thing, right? And then you look at how many people actually voted. I think in one of the races this week in New York City, maybe it was like 600,000 people lived in a district and only 77,000 cast a vote.
1: Yeah, nobody voted. Yeah, you're right.
2: All right. So you see this, and you see this all the time, especially amongst Republicans and especially in off-year election cycles, or I should say on years, but in you know, June primary, so to speak. People are just not galvanized to go out to the polls. And I would probably argue there are plenty of people in these districts where the socialists won that don't like socialists and that don't like the Democrat, but either they've never voted or they're dissatisfied with both parties and they don't turn out. So the people who are turning out are these radicalized and galvanized voters. And Republicans have yet to figure out a way to galvanize their own voters and even moderate Democrats to turn out and vote against those people.
1: That's, you put your finger right on it. And Lydia and I, again, were talking about that, you know, because, and I was talking, I had Bruce Blakeman on early. He's running for governor here in New York. I give him a shot. There are people who jump on me and say, absolutely not. You know, they're doom and gloomers. I disagree. Hochul is damaged goods. And, I just don't think that she's got it, but all right, that's a different conversation. But you're 100% right. Right. The problem here is how to reach blue-collar Democrats who don't want any part of the Socialist Party, but want to want the traditional values, but to get them to vote. That's the key. How are you going to do that?
2: Yeah, well, I think one thing, you know, I remember last year reading an article, and it said that Republicans were actually excited at the prospect of Mamdani winning because they would use him as a midterm campaign ad. They would say, this is a face of socialism, socialism's bad. And we have seen polls, especially among Democrats, that most of them hear the word socialism, and there's no negative connotation in their
1: brain. They shrug.
2: Right. And that, again, comes in part because of just a failing education system. I think it also comes in part because people kind of suspect that there is going to be that, you know, check and balance of power that's going to stop the radical branches of, or the radical policies of socialism from being put into place. And so I think what Republicans need to focus on from now until November, for example, don't just run on and say, look, we're going to have socialists in New York City. Run on the fact, for example, that one of the socialists said that she seeks to destroy the West and the American empire. That turns people off. What about the Democrat Senate candidate in New York State, a socialist who said we deserve 9/11 because we were Islamophobic? Run those ads. People still have that memory of 9/11. In New Jersey, where the Al-Qaeda volunteer won the primary, which is just insane to me, don't say he's a socialist. Say this man volunteered for Al-Qaeda, right? You have to pick your battles better. Republicans, if they think they're going to win on by just saying he's a communist, he's a socialist, that's not going to cut it, because people don't have, like Joy Behar doesn't have that negative connotation. You need to say they support terrorists, they were Al-Qaeda volunteers, they called America an effing disgrace, and they wiped their flag, their hands on the American flag. Those are things that can sour moderate Democrats from either turning out or turning out but just voting for a different candidate, not that socialist.
1: One of the problems, I think, is that too many of the Republican message deliverers look like me and not you. I'm serious now. We need young people, young women, to get out there and offer an alternative, because the delivery system is damaged. I mean, you know, 30 years ago, a guy like me, yeah, sure, you know, it might have worked, but we need more young women. We need more young men. We need more Hispanics. We need more blacks. We need some Republicans that will be willing to go into black strongholds, black neighborhoods in New York City, African-American neighborhoods down in Southern Queens and Central Brooklyn, go to the churches, go to the organizations and tell them, hey, guys, listen, people, these democratic socialists do not have your interests at heart. And one of the ways, because that vulnerability is there, the democratic socialists know it. And so what do they do to counter it? They are bringing in as many foreign-born potential voters into New York as possible. We talked about it last hour, that 40% of America, of New York is foreign-born. New York City, 40% foreign-born. And that's how you're getting this kind of an electorate. The rest of them are coming in from other states and are here for 2 years. That's who put Mamdani in. Those are the white kids. Here's where I'm going with this. The SAVE Act. Okay, the SAVE Act just seems to be a hill we can't climb, despite the fact that it is enormously popular in a bipartisan way. What the hell is the holdup?
2: Well, the holdup, obviously, on the Democrat side is they simply want illegal aliens and non-citizens to vote. We definitely know they want non-citizens to vote because in New York City alone, Democrats fought to allow 800,000 non-citizens vote in municipal elections. So Democrats see this as a long-term gain for themselves. When it comes to Republicans, you have McConnell, Murkowski, Collins, and Tillis, who have been opponents of this legislation. And you have a really weak and ineffective leader in Thune. And just maybe it was yesterday, Cornyn came out and said, oh, I hear people talking about that talking filibuster. We can't do that. It would take too long. That is precisely the point of a talking filibuster. You want to make it so physically grueling that people decide, let's just vote on this. Like, I can't do this anymore, right? Also, it's a really good, especially in an election year, my God, what a good opportunity for Republicans to force a talking filibuster and run Democrats denying and opposing something as simple as voter ID and running that as a campaign ad. The reason, though, that Republicans in the Senate are refusing to do what's necessary, like use a talking filibuster, is because one, it would teach Republican voters, wait a second, we could have been getting things done if we just pressed a little harder. Republicans in the Senate don't want that because they don't want to do anything. All of them are there just to make money and do a little, you know, perfunctory vote. And the second reason they don't want it is because they see it as possibly threatening their donors, big corporations who like illegal aliens, who like having that cheap labor force. They are worried that it's going to sour some of them.
1: That is the old Republican talking point from 10, 15 years ago. They didn't get that memo that the Republican Party is no longer about indentured servitude of people that we import from overseas and feed them on nothing and tell them you're going to work 12 hours a day. That's not America. That's not the system that we have. And I don't care if it helps the economy. That's not who we are. To bring in people that we're going to house, we're going to warehouse someplace, make them live on top of each other? No. Fix the immigration system so that if you need that labor, you can get them in legally and put them to work. But the idea that we're going to import this underclass, that's a Republican talking point that we left, thankfully, 10, 15 years ago. We are past that. What's the balance of power right now in the Senate?
2: Republicans have a very slim majority. What do we have right now?
1: It's 52, right? Isn't it 52? So I should have checked this. Yeah. It's 52.
2: You know why? Because I'm keep getting thrown off about all the Republicans that President Trump has now unseated. But it's a slim majority nonetheless, and it's going to be slimmer if not completely lost in November. So Republicans have a very shrinking window to get any legislation done. But particularly, again, something to your point, it may not be popular with the Democrats in Congress, but it is popular with Democrat, independent, and Republican voters. They don't see a problem with voter ID.
1: Right. So, guys, what is it, 52, guys? 53. All right, so it's 53. Let's do some math, all right? No, it's all right. It changes. I forget, too. We're all trying to keep track of a lot of stuff. Let's do some math. We lost the gang of four that you just elucidated, all right? So now you're down to 49. We can't get one Democrat to get to a tie. You can't peel Fetterman off because he has said he would go for this if we calculated it correctly. That is to say, if it was a narrow bill just specifically to voter ID, proof of citizenship. I just can't believe that Thune can't say, I punt on those four. Let me configure this so that Fetterman will vote. You're at 50-50. We got a tie. Vance breaks it and Bob's your uncle. Am I wrong? Can't we do that?
2: Well, yeah, and again, like, this is where the talking filibuster would come into hand, because for some reason, Republicans like Thune and Cornyn are resigning themselves to the idea that, well, we don't have 60 votes to break a filibuster, therefore we can't get this passed. Do you really think, to Republicans, that you're ever going to have a 60-vote majority? Of course
1: no,
2: not.
1: That would pass that.
2: Exactly. Plenty of legislation, though, is passed on a simple majority for both Republicans and Democrats. You see Thune is trying to protect his fellow rhinos in the Senate. He doesn't want to force them to put their record and to show the American people that they are anti-voter ID and what have you. And it's not just voter ID legislation. The most important component of the SAVE Act is documentary proof of citizenship. Do you know how they check to see if you're a citizen when you register to vote? Paul, the literal checkbox, it's like, I don't know if you can see this, it's literally this big. And all it says is that you attest under penalty of perjury that you're telling the truth about your citizenship status. It is the honor system for the same party that constantly cries about foreign election interference. They certainly don't mind that we have nothing to prevent foreign election interference on a mass scale when it comes to non-citizens voting.
1: Listen, it's 100% inarguable, and both sides of the aisle want is a failure of leadership. Thune is going to go down as one of the worst senators. I'm sorry to say it, man. I may be a nice guy. I don't know the guy. But this is the salient piece that everybody knows. Look, we got to go. I could listen to you all day because you put your finger right on it. Tell people where they can find you. I'm going to endorse your X feed, by the way, because there's more American history on there than 99% of what you get in school. Where do people find you, Brianna?
2: Everyone should definitely watch my Countdown to Freedom. We're almost done with it. Brianna Lyman 2 on X and Brianna.Lyman on Instagram.
1: Brianna Lyman 2 on X. The videos are great. I love them. Brianna, it's always a pleasure.
2: Thanks, Paul.
1: We'll be right back.
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6: How did I lose weight? And I did lean right here. I did. I love this stuff. 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
13: A colleague of mine went to a meeting of the primetime seniors the other week. There are programs like this all over the country for people in their 60s, 70s, 80s, and beyond to stay active. It's not just something to keep older folks busy. It helps to keep their bodies in shape and their brains sharp. Showing up with a good attitude is a must, and research shows that having the right mindset actually does lead to better physical aging. So if you need some suggestions to boost your positivity, experts we talked to recommended focusing on goals, which can boost your confidence. Practice gratitude, they said. One of the seniors my colleague met told her that just waking up in the morning is, quote, better than the alternative. That's true. Focus on the things you can control. Diet and exercise. And very importantly, surround yourself with positive people, because that can be contagious. I'm Dr. Sanjay Gupta, helping you live a better life.
14: News and information, KLIF.
1: Guys, Paul Morrow here, Fox Across America. And we have somebody on the line. We have Jack. Somebody wants to talk to me. Can you believe it? So we got Jack. Guys, let's dial him in.
15: I'm here.
1: Hey, Jack, how are you? Listen, thanks for hanging on there, man. You know, crowded show today. We only got about a minute and a half, but I wanted to give you time. What's on your mind?
15: Yeah, I live in Wayne County, Pennsylvania. Can you hear me okay?
1: I got you.
15: I live in Wayne County, Pennsylvania, and back in 2009, Hess Corporation wanted to start fracking and drilling for gas in this area. But there's a thing called the Delaware River Basin Commission that represents four states, and they are, and also a lot of people from New York have summer homes up here, so they banned fracking in this county. So Pennsylvania may have a lot of gas, but we're not allowed to access it on our property. I have 22 acres, which could be worth, I don't know how much money, but we're not allowed to do it because they banned fracking. And, you know, you were talking about Pennsylvania being gas rich. Well, we're gas rich, but poor because we can.
1: Now, that's just Wayne County that bans it, right? Because my understanding is there are other areas that do access the gas.
15: County over, Lackawanna County,
1: yeah. They're
15: drilling because they're on the Susquehanna River.
1: And they get it. That's right. You know what? A disgrace. Federally, they got to fix that, man. We need that stuff, and guys like Jack should get rich off it. We'll be back shortly.
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19: President Franklin D. Roosevelt asked Congress to declare war on Japan the day after the attack on Pearl Harbor. The date, December 8th, 1941.
20: Hostilities exist. There is no blinking at the fact that our people, our territory, and our interests are in grave danger. I ask that the Congress declare that since the unprovoked and dastardly attack by Japan on Sunday, December 7th, 1941, a state of war has existed between the United States and the Japanese Empire.
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3: Tough negotiations with Iran. I'm Kathleen Maloney, Fox News. There's a difference of opinion on how Iran might use unfrozen assets. Fox's Aisha Hosni with the latest.
21: Iran's parliament leader has rejected President Trump's claim that Iran will use its unfrozen funds to buy American crops. They say they're not going to do that, as the regime is eyeing to make billions of dollars through tolling the Strait of Hormuz. The Wall Street Journal is reporting the Islamic Republic estimates that charging for security, safety, and environmental services in the Strait would bring in $40 billion a year in revenue for the states involved. And the idea, if it's implemented, they say, would bring Tehran cash flow and control that it did not command before the war.
3: And U.S. officials confirm a cargo ship traveling through the Strait of Hormuz on an approved route was attacked by an Iranian drone today. The U.S. is pledging to provide assistance to Venezuela after two devastating earthquakes. Secretary of State Marco Rubio details the Pentagon's part.
22: The Department of War is going to have to play a big logistical role here, because they have the ability to land in challenging places right now. The airport in Caracas is damaged. One of the runways is cracked.
3: Meanwhile, the number of dead is increasing.
23: The president of the Venezuelan National Assembly, Jorge Rodriguez, is confirming that the death toll has tragically risen to 188 people. And they believe roughly around 200 people are still trapped underneath rubble. They're working hard to continue to search for survivors. We know more than 1,500 people have been hurt in some way from this. The main airport in the country that's been severely damaged and is shut down right now because of the impacts that it sustained.
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6: How did I lose weight? 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
1: Guys, Paul Morrow sitting in for the great Jimmy Failla on Fox Across America. And we are, in fact, going to go across America, going to go to one of America's great cities, Philadelphia, another city being dragged down by ludicrous blue city policies, including maybe the worst district attorney in the country, Larry Krasner, who, from where I sit, is certifiable. And speaking of certifiable, I believe we have a guest on the line. Kennedy, are you with us?
2: Paul Morrow, I am here. I am winding my way through security at the Link, ready to go see Curacao versus Cote d'Ivoire. And I got to say, between the vibe on the train from New York to our arrival here in Philly, fans are hyped. There are a lot of pro-U.S. fans, a lot of people like me in head-to-toe red, white, and blue. And the Curacao fans have come out in force. I see more Curacao fans so far than Ivory Coast. And they're looking for their team to hopefully advance to the knockout stage next. So we're trying to learn some Curacao chants.
1: Well, I'm going to tell you, Curacao, I watched one of their games the other day, and they are punching way above their weight. One of the storylines that's developing, I don't know how closely you guys are following it, but and when I say you guys, I mean you and your betrothed. But that said, yes. The storyline seems to be developing that these small countries are managing ties. And for them, that's a win when you're going up against some of these powerhouse teams. Have you seen any of this?
2: Yes. So if you draw, you still get a point, and that means that Curacao, the one of the more unlikely teams here, is still, believe it or not, in contention. If they get a draw today, that will be a win for them, and that's all anyone here is hoping for. They know that they are facing massive headwinds, but I think they like it that way, and they're just happy to be cheering the blue wave on. And you know, it's the kind of team and the kind of fans. They're so nice, they're so welcoming that you can't help but cheer for them.
1: I found myself doing it the other day when they were playing. Oh, God, I forget who they were playing, but I was just rooting for them to hang on. They barely hung on. Their goalie actually set a record for the most saves. They all crowded around him at the end of the game. It was a very touching moment. They were all lifting him up. It was a very cool thing. So you can't help. And that's no shade at the Ivory Coast here. But, you know, Curacao's storyline here

0: has developed in that way. And so I'm sure it is going to be a madhouse. Now, look, you're going through security, and the security issues around this World Cup so far have been pretty good. But my understanding is that the TSA has seized over 300 drones relative to the World Cup here for security measures. 300 drones is a lot. How is security there? How is it for you getting through? Is it overdone? What's your feeling?
1: No, it was not overdone here. It was actually like, I was kind of surprised how easy it was. You know, we scanned our tickets, and they didn't even take my phone. I was on the phone with you as we walked through. We just snaked through the bicycle fencing, like mice in a maze, hoping there was cheese at the end. So far, there is not. And we got right in. We were not searched. We were not padded. If there were magnetometers, they were invisible. So, you know, hoping for the best here at the link. It feels pretty good. If the fans are any gauge, it's going to be a great day. It's sunny. It's really warm here. We thought there was going to be rain. Rain was forecast a couple days ago, but it is supposed to be bluebird skies all day. And then we're going to find a bar and watch Team USA tonight at 10 o'clock Eastern. Take on Turkey, who now is apparently called Turkey.
0: Yeah, they added a syllable. I was out of the room for that now, but, you know, all the woke broadcasters make sure that they do that pronunciation just so that we all know how sophisticated they are. You know that in the United States, they did the draw here, and they're playing after this game, Bosnia-Herzegovina and then Egypt. My understanding is that is a great stroke of luck that this is perhaps their easiest road to the next round that they could have hoped for. The USA may actually get to them. Everybody's saying, don't take it for granted, and of course you can't, but man, the USA may actually make it to the next round. Now, you sound like you're a lot more plugged into it than I am. Does the USA, you were talking about it on Outnumbered the other day when you and I were on together. Do they actually have a shot? What's your take?
1: When you have this much talent and this much enthusiasm, there has never been this much excitement for the U.S. men's national team. And having your country behind you, playing games here, especially in cities where there's already a big soccer fan base, that has been the kind of emotional boost that you can't anticipate. You can't measure it. You can't put it into words, but it obviously is yielding results. And, you know, this team is playing very unified. They're playing very motivated. And it's like nothing I've ever seen, and I've always loved soccer.
0: You know, I saw the first game, and I remember thinking like, all right, look, you know, maybe they're not up against an A-list team, but they really dominated. It was Paraguay, as I recall. And the third goal, and I don't know the players, it was a young black guy. Well, they're all young, but, you know, black guy. I don't know his name, but he did like this move where he was very clearly, I think, right-handed, and yet with his off foot left-handed, he placed the goal in the square in the upper left corner. It was like the only place he could have put it to score, and he did it casually. And I remember thinking, man, these guys really are something different. The talent level of these soccer players is off the hook. I actually think, so let me ask you this. Is this going to usher in, you know, soccer's always been there to soccer moms and all that. It's for kids. Are we going to get to the point that people are actually going to start to care about a professional soccer league in America?
1: Yes. The more that the U.S. sees success, the more fans are connected to the game, which, you know, there's no better way to be connected than when it's in your country. Then, you know, this, for soccer fans, it's already a very legitimate sport. But for people who are just now tuning in, the feeling you get when they score, when you watch a game, there's nothing like that. And it's such an interesting game because it's so fast moving, yet there can be so few goals and sometimes none, and you are still at the edge of your seat. So I've never been to a World Cup match. I lived in New York in 94 when the World Cup was in the U.S., and you know I've kicked myself ever since for not going to a game. And I'm so excited to be here witnessing this in this stadium with so many American fans. And, you know, it's like people like me just sort of picking sides for the day. But then you get to meet people who've flown all the way from their countries to support a team that they love, that they've been rooting for, when they haven't had a shot in the World Cup. You know, they've never been in the World Cup, and here they are. And, you know, they could, both these teams, this match matters. And, you know, for the fans that we've fallen in love with, like the fans from Scotland, and just seeing, like, Japanese fans eat Texas barbecue for the first time, it just warms your heart. And it's like, that's what the game is about. That's what the World Cup is about. And the fact that we get to host it, and finally the U.S. isn't getting bad press. Like, people are really celebrating the best of what we have to offer, and U.S. fans are being so gracious about it. That truly is a game changer.
0: It really does feel like it's caught on among the American population here, not only to watch the games. Like, I went out to dinner with my wife the other night, and we're sitting in this place, and they had it on, and she kept saying, "Did you hear what I just said?" And I'm sorry, honey, I'm watching this game. I got really sucked into it. It's for an American who hasn't tried it. Guys, give it a shot. You're not betraying American sports or any of that kind of nonsense. I know people like to knock it. Oh, it's European. Who cares? Listen, if not this year, then 4 years and 8 years, America's going to win one of these things. I'm telling you right now. The Europeans even know, and I've seen them talking about it online, saying, you know what? Oh, great. America's coming. Oh, now they're going to win it all the time. You know, we're not going to win it all the time. But at some point, we're going to have a team that's really going to contend. If not this year, maybe it's going to be this year. Who knows? I was walking to work today, walking over to the Fox building. I bumped into the German fans. And full disclosure, it's like, you know, whatever, 10:30, 11 o'clock, they're on the street, they're already drinking, these guys. And I didn't recognize the jersey. And I wanted to do the gracious thing, which is, I think, the thing that's been so infectious here that goes to what you're talking about. Americans have stepped up. Even if you don't love the sport, watch the sport, what's caught on is the idea that we should be gracious to these visitors, and we're changing so many minds. Do you see it across the board, Americans, from where you are in the middle of this, talking to these fans and being good ambassadors for the country?
1: Absolutely. And, you know, just learning about the places they're from, learning about their team. And I was talking to a couple of older gentlemen from England on the way over. And, you know, England's not playing in Philadelphia. They just wanted to come here to see another couple of teams and another match. And, you know, they chose Curaçao to root for. And their journey is great. And I asked them, like, are you guys having fun? And they were just going on and on about the places they've been. And, you know, they were in Dallas hanging out with the Japan fans. They went to the Japan-Netherlands game. They started out in Dutch jerseys, and they switched and bought Japan jerseys in the middle of the game because the Japanese fans were so cool.
0: Oh, that's amazing. You know, I said, I ran into these Germans on 9th Avenue, and there's about six or seven. I didn't recognize the jersey. So I said, hey, guys, who's playing? And then they started telling me in, like, broken English, you know, we're playing Ecuador today. And one of them reaches into his pocket and said, do you want a beer? And he goes to hand me a Budweiser. And I said, oh, sorry, guys, I got to get to work. And then he said in English, F work, hang out with us, you know. And I said, oh, man, I wish I could. Then I walked across Times Square, and all the Ecuador fans were there. And so I started talking to a few of them. And, like, my point is this. It even filtered down to me, who's supposed to be the cynical New Yorker and all that nonsense. But, like, I want to be an ambassador for the country here. And I want them to see, like, what you get in the media in Europe, which we know is left of Karl Marx, is not America. We're not those people. And it's important to make sure that we make them feel welcome while they're here and make sure they don't get mugged, of course. But so far, the storylines have been pretty good. Now, let me put you on the spot. Obviously, we're going to both say it's USA is going to win all of this because that's who we are. Let's take USA off the table. Who do you think, let's predict now, not who you want, who do you predict is going to be the winner?
1: I thought Spain looked really good the other day. A lot of people say that Morocco is kind of a sleeper hit,
0: yeah,
1: obviously.
0: Yeah.
1: Mbappe looked incredible. But, you know, we've seen enough of France and Argentina.
0: Right.
1: We need a new winner. And, of course, we are ready for that winner to be the U.S. team. And as a country, we believe in miracles.
0: Oh, yeah. Yeah. I mean, God knows. We saw, I remember this, still the greatest sporting event of my life, the Miracle on Ice. And for this team, American team, to win in the World Cup, I think would be equal to that. It's the only thing I can think of that could possibly be equal to that moment when Ruzioni scored that goal. All right, that's who you think. First of all, let me ask you this. Is Ireland in it? Italy didn't make it, which I can't figure out. You know, and I'm not talking to any of my Italian relatives over that. But what about Ireland? Did Ireland make the cut? Are they in it?
1: You don't think so. Is Ireland in the World Cup?
0: I haven't heard that.
1: I don't think they are. I think, and that's why everyone has fallen in love with Scotland.
0: Oh, I see. That's so as a proxy, I see. Because usually Ireland has a pretty good showing. I mean, they beat England one time back in the 70s, I want to say, and it was like a big, big national moment for them. All right, taking USA off the table, not a prediction now, just who Kennedy wants. Who do you want to see win? Who do you think it would be nice to see win?
1: Oh, that's a great question. Who would be nice to see win? I really want to see a team who's never done it before. It would be nice to see Mexico go far. Of course, the USA, but we got to take USA off the table. Fred is waving his USA emblem in my face.
0: Fred, stay out of this.
1: I don't know, man. I would love to see one of the sleeper teams.
0: I mean, Curacao, obviously, but, you know, let's be realistic here.
1: Maybe Morocco.
0: Yeah, maybe Morocco.
1: To see Morocco win, Mexico. It's like, I would love to see someone with a very excited fan base and someone who hasn't won. Only six teams have ever won the World Cup.
0: Oh, is that right? Only six have ever managed to... Is that right?
1: Mm-hmm.
0: Really? Holy moly.
1: Yep.
0: Wow. Well, we got to break that. First of all, of course, we're rooting for America. We want to see America do it. I think they have a shot. I saw somebody say online, wow, did the Americans really think they have a shot? And the guy replied on X, Americans always think they got a shot. They expect to have a shot. That's not a bug. That's a feature. Which I thought
1: exactly.
0: It was a great way to put it. So, of course, we think America's got a shot. But if it's not America, I agree with you. I'd like to see a real dark horse team. Morocco, small country, would mean so much to them. And it would be one of those things that bring people together. Last thing before I let you guys go, you're having fun. I can hear it. You understand that there's no drinking at this event, right?
1: I think several people have already broken that rule, including my... sexy teenage fiance.
0: Oh my. All right. It's all going bad down in Philly. Kennedy, have a great time. Enjoy the game. Best of luck to you guys down there. Stay safe. We'll see you when you get back.
1: Thanks, Paul. You're the best.
0: All right. Take care. The great Kennedy, guys. She is hilarious. I tell you, nobody more fun to speak. You know, people ask me all the time, what's this one like? What's that one like? You know, in terms of Fox personalities, what you see with Kennedy is what you get. She's just as funny and as insightful off the air as on the air. One of my favorite people in this town. All right, we got to take a quick break. We will be back shortly before our last half hour.
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5: How did I lose weight? 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I love this stuff. 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

0: Guys, Paul Morrow here, Fox Across America, and it's my job now to shatter all the good feelings that we just had with the great Kennedy over the one world feeling that we're all getting from the World Cup, because just coming over the wire now, apparently confirmed, Iran has attacked a cargo ship in the Straits of Hormuz, thereby almost irrevocably shattering the agreement. Now, look, let me, this is something that gets short shrift for whatever reason. What people don't understand is that, and this is even before the shooting war between us and Iran, Iran is not a unitary nation. There are various silos of power and interests. The mullahs control the religious narrative, which means that they can control, obviously, through the mosques, particularly in the countryside, in the rural areas, but also the Basij. The Basij, B-A-S-I-J, if you haven't seen the word, there are 3 to 5 million of them. They're generally underemployed or unemployed young men who sign up to be part of this paramilitary militia that is an arm of the mullahs, used to enforce religious guidelines. These are the guys who start beating women if they see them walking down the street and they're not covered. That's the Basij. They're not as trained or as organized as the IRGC, but they're the muscle for the mullahs. But then you have the IRGC, which is the elite of the military. They're, depending on the metric you use, 100, 150,000, maybe as high as 200,000 using affiliates and all of that. All right, they are the real point of the spear. But they're not wonderfully run either, and if they were ever wonderfully run, they're not now, because we killed a lot of the command and control structure. So you have that. And then, of course, you have a third silo, which is the elected government, who ostensibly is supposed to be running things. They have a president. They have elections. So there are all these different silos that are always competing. And I can just tell you, as somebody who ran against them for 16 years doing counterterrorism, that it's not a wonderfully functioning place. Let's just put it that way. In fact, the Shah held it together for all of his faults. Now they've got us, Donald Trump, over a barrel, an oil barrel. What is he going to do now? This is getting messy, and I don't think it's going to hold, unfortunately. All right, we're going to be right back for our last half hour. We got Taylor Riggs. You see her on the Big Money Show on Fox Business. She's going to make you rich, so stick around. Paul Morrow, Fox Across America.
1: How did I lose weight? And I did. Lean, right here. I did. I love this stuff. Listen, Brickhouse Nutrition been with me for a long time. So chatting with Miles, I'm up at like 235. 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
8: For decades, the prevailing wisdom for someone who's had a heart attack has been to put them on beta blockers for the rest of their life. But new research suggests that might not be necessary, and that the benefits of these medications probably taper off after a year or two. On the whole, and for the average person, beta blockers are very safe and very effective. But, as with any medication, they can come with a cost. A financial one, and also potential side effects. We're talking about things like fatigue, dizziness, dry mouth, dry eyes. I want to be clear when I say that you absolutely should talk to your doctor before starting or stopping any medication. Point is, if you're years out from a heart attack and you're in otherwise good health, you might want to ask your doctor about discontinuing beta blockers. You want to, of course, keep up a healthy lifestyle, diet, exercise, and sleep. I'm Dr. Sanjay Gupta, helping you live a better life.
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14: It's the morning show that overslept. Fox Across America with Jimmy Failla.
0: Guys, Paul Morrow here filling in for the great Jimmy Failla. Fox Across America in our last half hour. And as I just mentioned, we have some developments in the Middle East. A cargo ship going through the Straits apparently hit with some sort of a missile, a bomb, something. I don't know if it was a mine or if it was a missile, but either way, hostilities have commenced again. Is it a game changer? We don't know, but we couldn't have a better guest to assess what this is going to mean for America's economy, and that's Taylor Riggs from Fox Business. Welcome.
15: Thanks for having me. This
0: always
15: is fun.
0: A pleasure.
15: I always like being with you.
0: So, but that you won't hear that term very often, by the way, folks. You hear that? She always likes being with me. I mean, I don't even get that out of my wife. All right. Let's talk about what this could mean. First of all, as you and I were talking about off the air, Brent crude, which is the benchmark, one of benchmarks
15: yes.
0: for oil, is achieved the number it was out at pre-Iran war, and now we have this. What do you think it is going to be the result here?
15: Yes. Okay, so let's talk about it. So February 28th, before we go into Iran, Brent crude, sort of the more global benchmark, was 77.48. When I just got off air a few minutes ago, we were 77.68. So pretty much right exactly where we were. Now you're taking a look at WTI, which is up a little bit, around $72 a barrel on that
0: headline. Tell people what WTI is.
15: West Texas Intermediate. That's more of a U.S. benchmark right. versus Brent, which is more of like the global benchmark of how we think about oil. I'm actually really surprised that the headlines you talked about isn't right now pushing oil up more than it is. Right. 72 for West Texas is still really good. I think pre-war we were high 60, 67 or so. So we're kind of sort of getting back to where we were. Now, a lot of people give me questions of the gas station is so quick to raise prices, but now that global oil prices have come down, why is it not coming down at the pump? Okay, well, first of all, those little guys at the stations. That's not big oil. That's like mom and dad, these little mom and pop shops who were operating these corners, the local Shell, the local Chevron, what be it. So they probably were quick to raise prices to protect their business, and then they're slow to bring it down because they've probably lost a lot of money on this as people sort of pulled back on driving. Right. Prices are so high. They're trying to balance how much profit do they get from buying the stuff inside, like the goodies at inside the store, versus the profit that they make on selling oil when you pull your gas up to the car, when you pull your car up. So they're slower to pull the prices down because they're just trying to recover their business, but eventually they do lower it. And the nice thing is when you have those two guys on competing corners, they're competing on price, right, because they want your business. So I just want to be mindful that it's not necessarily big oil, big bad oil companies. These are mom and pop guys who are just trying to run their business, and they're just trying to look in the market and slowly bring prices down as sort of the overall benchmark numbers that we talk about also come down as well.
0: So I actually knew a gas station owner, and boy, was that a tough gig. And he was always worried about this kind of thing. He was always dealing with his very slight margin. He was very far from rich.
15: Right.
0: To the point that he taught himself to be a mechanic.
15: Yeah.
0: Because he didn't have enough consistent money coming in just from selling the gas. All right. What about, though, in light of the paradigm you just set out, the fact that Donald Trump is saying he's going after big oil because they're not adjusting as fast as they should?
15: Watch what I do, not what I say. So Trump is saying, big bad oil, I'm coming for ya.
0: Yeah.
15: I don't think he actually will. I think he knows that big oil isn't price gouging. I just think he wants the American people to know and big oil to know that he's watching them to make sure that they know that he has his eye on them. Mm-hmm. I don't think big oil right now is price gouging. And again, gas prices have come down at the pump. We were at $4 and now we're below $3.50. Yeah. A couple states are starting to have high twos on them. And so I think this is just the president, as you know, poking the bear and just making sure, I see you, I'm watching you do the right thing. I don't think the DOJ is actually going to start investigating any of these companies.
0: So one of the things that you got to say about Trumping, because he says it himself, is that, and you know what, like him, hate him, be middling on him, irrespective of all of that, he doesn't take big money. He doesn't take donors. He said himself, listen, I'm running, I got my own money, I don't need your money. Now, I know Republicans down ticket take, you know, money from other donors, and they always got to be cognizant of that. My point is, Trump can do that kind of stuff, and it has validity because he's not worried about saying, well, next time I got to run, or my son's runs, he's not going to get the big donation from big oil, doesn't need it. That said, he does need it in certain areas. Let me pivot very slightly, and that's going to be Venezuela.
15: Yeah.
0: All right. Now, we know that Chevron's had the only charter in Venezuela to be able to continue to pump, even under Maduro, and going back even to, you know, back into history here. And now you have this tremendous earthquake.
15: Yeah.
0: And that inevitably is going to affect things on the market as well. We were expecting to be getting a lot of oil. Is this going to affect how much oil we got online?
15: I'm going to come out, and I was holding up my phone because I was doing the math, and I know that we're live streaming. So we import from Venezuela about 550,000 million barrels of oil per day, but the U.S. consumes 20 million barrels of oil per day.
0: Right.
15: So that's only about, that's less than 3% of our supply in the U.S. of what we use comes from Venezuela. So I, you know, earthquakes are horrible from a humanitarian aspect, but from an economic aspect, I don't see this being a big a game changer here for prices or for the U.S. This sort of does long term, though, I think makes still big oil question, you know, the stability of the infrastructure there. Of course, you can't seize property in capitalism, and as socialist and communist regimes in Venezuela, of course, they have seized property before. And so I think oil is really excited about the opportunity that Venezuela presents, but I think they're also just cautious given the history and want to make sure sort of the legal infrastructure is in place so that when they go in and make big investments to get oil, that their property will be respected under a capitalist structure.
0: Unlike what happened in Venezuela and Cuba under Chavez, under Maduro, and under, of course, the Castros. So I'm going to hit you with a big idea.
15: Let's do it.
0: And I want to see what you think of this, because this is my perspective. I think Americans are a little bit over the Middle East. They've had enough of the foreign interventionism. That doesn't mean you're going to abandon Israel or Gulf allies. No. But they're tired of tangling with nonsense halfway across the world that seems unsolvable. I like a pivot to this hemisphere. I like Monroe Doctrine, Roosevelt Corollary, whatever you want to call it historically. We have seen South America flipping hard right. There's only
15: hard right.
0: And these nations have oil.
15: Yeah.
0: Right? You got not only Venezuela, now you got Suriname
15: Chile,
0: coming online.
15: Argentina.
0: Chile, Argentina's got oil. And a sleeper is Guyana.
15: Yeah.
0: Guyana has a ton of oil. It just hasn't been exploited yet. If we don't do it, the Chinese are gonna. Here's my perspective. I'd like to see an American-run OPEC in this hemisphere of that variety. Doesn't mean we're just going to do oil and all of the above. Yeah, okay, you want solar, sure, as it comes online, the technology gets better. And places that have the sunlight, Arizona and so on, sure, pump that energy into the grid, nukes, etc. And this is the argument for electric cars, for the Teslas and so on and so forth, because you can create electricity in these other ways. It's cheaper.
15: Yeah.
0: And then we can run it all here and we can divorce. It kills me that some idiot fires a shot in the Strait of Hormuz and our oil might go up when we have enough oil of our own. Am I getting any of this wrong?
15: You're totally spot on. So your Monroe Doctrine is the Trump administration's Donroe Doctrine.
0: Right.
15: They basically, Donald Trump is sort of rethinking how we thought about the Monroe Doctrine. And when I said states are going hard right, countries are going hard right, seven, it was, as we talked about,
0: Bolivia,
15: Venezuela.
0: Yeah.
15: Which is an interesting circumstantial conversation. Argentina, Chile, Bolivia, Panama, Costa Rica, Peru. I think everyone, we had Larry Kudlow on the program yesterday, almost everyone except for Brazil has started to go right.
0: Yeah, Mexico, right? But that's Central America. But yeah, and Nicaragua. Those are the three outliers.
15: So, you know, again, the best thing that he did with the Panama Canal and then Venezuela is reorient ourselves about the Western Hemisphere and getting China out. China was trying to control that Panama Canal. They had back doors with Russia into Cuba and Venezuela.
0: Absolutely.
15: We stopped them. So the oil story is great, but it's also bigger than oil. I think this is about capitalism and a flourishing Central and South America that can really take on obviously communist China. And so I love the way that we're thinking about not only space and Greenland, but more of the Western Hemisphere closer to home, protecting ourselves from China and insulating ourselves from China.
0: We were way too deferential about that. And we were allowing nations like China and Russia, as you're saying, 90 miles off the shore of Florida in Cuba to do God knows what. There's a story kind of the Journal had it, I think about a month ago, about how active Florida and China had been in Cuba, and in fact, right now are getting more active because they're trying to hold off whatever it is we're doing. I got bad news for them. Cuba's going to flip. And I think that's long, long overdue. It may not be as neat and clean as you'd like it, but I think it is a harbinger of things to come. I couldn't agree with you more. I think I like Fortress America. And when I say America, I mean America with a big A. That is South and Central America. It doesn't mean we control it all. It can't be all stick. It has to be carrot as well. Economically, you need these people to have a path forward to the kind of prosperity that we have.
15: Absolutely.
0: Right? And Venezuela right now, in the wake of these horrific earthquakes, is a great opportunity for us to step up and to show we were here for you. It wasn't just about grabbing Maduro. It's not just about narcotics. We want to be your friends. Now, we got a couple of minutes left. I know you got to go. I want to grab you on this because you and I have a common interest in space and the economics of space.
15: Love it.
0: This is the new frontier. It's not Star Trek anymore, folks. Obviously, it's Musk, but it's not just Musk. What opportunities are coming out in space? Where do you see it all going?
15: Okay, so the biggie is SpaceX. And I think you and I were talking, and the best news is there are lots of opportunities to get into SpaceX at different times. So I think a lot of people thought, well, they IPO'd at 135, they opened at 150, it ran up to 200. Is it too late? And then, of course, in the last 2 weeks, we've seen, no, it's not, because it briefly dipped down to 147 earlier this week.
0: Right.
15: So I think the good news is all of these statistics show that in the last, in the following 12 months after an IPO, some of these big blockbuster IPOs can pull back
0: down
15: as much as 50%.
0: Right.
15: So the stock could be cut in half. And then maybe if you are a risky investor with a long time horizon, that could be a better entry point for you to get in.
0: Facebook, right? Remember their IPO?
15: I mean, Amazon, Uber, you talk about, these were horrible for the first year as companies go public and figure out, who am I? When Amazon went public, they were a bookstore.
0: Yeah.
15: Not profitable.
0: That's right.
15: Okay, who are they? What do they look like? How do we sort of, you know, go with the market and figure out who we are? And I think we're allowing SpaceX that time.
0: Yeah.
15: And so it could be really fun to see where this company is a year from now. And there's absolutely, I'm sure, will be better entry points into that stock if you're really excited about space. But more importantly, you're excited about AI and Starlink and really Elon Musk himself is what I've heard is like the top... founder, innovator of our lifetime, if not ever. I mean, he is rivaling some of the top inventors in history.
0: No, he is.
15: He is that good.
0: He is the Thomas Edison of our age.
15: Yes.
0: And he is a trillionaire. Here he is. By the way, folks, he's not a trillionaire in the fact that he's carrying around a credit card with a $1 trillion limit, all right? Understand, it's the value of the companies that he oversees.
15: Yes.
0: And were he to cash it all out overnight, he'd have $1 trillion ostensibly. By the time he cashed
15: pre-tax.
0: It all out, it would all be dropping.
15: They have pre-tax.
0: Yeah, exactly. Pre-tax.
15: And then there's capital gains tax.
0: It's all
15: and by the way, he built that company with blood, sweat, and tears.
0: That's
15: he almost went bankrupt starting
0: and
15: that company.
0: And paid back the government loan that he got, by the way. Hello. But what you really do, you're 100% right. You're investing in the guy.
15: Yeah.
0: All right. We got a minute before you got to go. What other opportunities outside of Musk? Because it can't just be Musk. What else do you see
15: out
0: there?
15: Okay. So today the big story was Micron. Now, hard to love the stock after it's up 15% today and up like 300% this year. This was a $400 stock and now it's a $1,100 stock.
0: Is it? Wow.
15: Memory supply chips are all the rage. Apple came out and said, we're raising prices on all of your iPhones and your devices because of memory price. There's a shortage and memory prices have gone up.
0: Wow.
15: Micron's in the memory space. But most analysts still think this could be a $15 to a $16 to a $2,000 stock. You know, I'm not getting in at these levels.
0: Right.
15: It's come up a long way, but a lot of people think this is the beginning of a 2, 3, 4-year, 5-year cycle of shortage within memory chips.
0: I got to tell you, in the 30 seconds we got left with you, I these are the moments when I wish I was as young as you and some of the other guests that we had today, because the things you're going to see in your lifetimes and the financial opportunities, but the technology in space, data centers in space, space travel, even though it's not, you know, deep space, in orbit.
15: Humanoid robots.
0: Oh,
15: it's incredible.
0: When AI, if we don't destroy ourselves, the next 30 to 50 years on this planet are going to be like nothing anybody has ever seen. And if you're a young person, you should be excited. Taylor Riggs, I know you got to go.
15: You.
0: We got 20 seconds to give you the last word. Anything else going on you want to say?
15: You know, the best is yet to come. In 250 years of capitalism in this country, every single state in America is wealthier than the UK because they've gone socialist. So even the poorest state in this country has a per capita GDP that is higher than the UK. I promise you, capitalism sometimes doesn't feel like it's working, but it is the best path to achieve financial freedom, financial independence, and to grow and create strong economic growth. And that gets you out of that socialist malaise that I think we're experiencing here in New York.
0: Undeniably, your lips to God's ears, to quote the great Margaret Thatcher, paraphrase her, capitalism is the worst system of an economy ever devised, except for all the others.
15: Yep.
0: You gotta love Margaret Thatcher. All right, I know that's not exactly how she said it. Don't send me the emails. Guys, Taylor Riggs, you can find her on the Business Network. Listen to her. She knows what she's talking about.
15: Thank
0: you for being here.
15: Thanks for having me.
0: All right, guys, we'll be right back for the end of the show. Stay with us.
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1: How did I lose weight? And I did lean right here. I did. I love this stuff. 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
7: A Better Life with Dr. Sanjay Gupta.
8: For decades, the prevailing wisdom for someone who's had a heart attack has been to put them on beta blockers for the rest of their life. But new research suggests that might not be necessary, and that the benefits of these medications probably taper off after a year or two. On the whole, and for the average person, beta blockers are very safe and very effective. But, as with any medication, they can come with a cost. A financial one, and also potential side effects. We're talking about things like fatigue, dizziness, dry mouth, dry eyes. I want to be clear when I say that you absolutely should talk to your doctor before starting or stopping any medication. Point is, if you're years out from a heart attack and you're in otherwise good health, you might want to ask your doctor about discontinuing beta blockers. You want to, of course, keep up a healthy lifestyle, diet, exercise, and sleep. I'm Dr. Sanjay Gupta, helping you live a better life.
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0: right, thanks for staying up late. It's a Thursday night as people are starting to settle in for a little 4th of July weekend that ends on the Friday, right? For Saturday. Next Saturday is 4th of July. I've never really, I think, if you were to ask me, I think I want 4th of July on a Wednesday. I don't know why. I think Wednesday is the best because it kind of seems like the whole week's ruined, right? You're not going to go to work on Monday because it's, what, the 2nd. You're not going to go on the 3rd, the 4th, and then the 5th. And then, well, this might as well just the whole weekend, right? So it's a good week off. When it's on a Saturday, well, all right, Thursday you got to work, right? You might take off Friday. Friday's the official holiday. So it's a 3-day weekend. But if it's on a Wednesday, then it's like the whole week's ruined and you get to take the whole week off. But anyway, we got a fun show for you tonight. We hope anyway. This first hour, we're going to talk to, first of all, one of the nicest men you'll ever meet. His name is Greg Willard. He is a law professor at St. Louis University. Hey, I've known him for years and years and years. He's worked as a White House lawyer in the Ford administration, and he is an expert in talking about the Supreme Court and what's going on. He all morning long, he kept hitting the refresh button to see when the court cases came in. Some came in, some are still out, but we'll get to some of the ones today and talk with him about that coming up here in just a minute. Then in hour two, we're going to go across the pond and talk to a political scientist about Brexit. It's 10 years old. The economy has not done very well in Great Britain. How much of that is the fault of Brexit? What are the people thinking? Would they want to go back? Do they want to stay? All of that conversation with a political analyst from Great Britain. And then, of course, it's Thursday, and Bill is on the road somewhere in this crazy mixed-up world. We'll check in with Bill Cleveland. And then it's open phones. Now, remember, open phones includes open phones, which is live phone calls. It also includes text messages, which we got a slew of text messages, and they're always coming in. And, of course, voicemails is our new favorite thing. If you're listening to the show and it's not live, we air the show live, 9 to midnight Eastern, and, of course, 8 to 11 Central Time. You're going to have to figure out if you're in Hawaii. I don't know what time it is in Hawaii. But if you're not listening then, or you can't listen, or your station doesn't pick it up, and you're listening on a tape delay or overnight, or you think about something, you can certainly call the number and leave a message. If we're not here, Alex puts the message on, and you can leave a message, and we'll play that back in the 9 o'clock hour. It's as simple as that. That phone number is 1-844-2-McGraw, 1-844-262-4729. Stay right there. The Supreme Court had a slew of decisions handed out today, and it seems like some of the justices are getting a little cranky with each other. We'll check in with that, too. Greg Willard, our legal analyst for many, many years, the best in the business, will join us in just a minute. Stay right there.
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0: Coast to Coast. We'll be right back. Don't go away. This is 570 KLIF.
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0: How did I lose weight? And I did. Lean, right here. I did. I love this stuff. Listen, Brickhouse Nutrition been with me for a long time. So chatting with Miles, I'm up at like 235. True story, I never minded being 235, but you know what minded? My knees that were falling apart and my back. 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
3: I'm Dave Anthony, Fox News.
4: We're negotiating from a position of pure strength. Pure strength. They know that.
3: After Iran, though, went on the attack again, hitting a cargo ship with a drone.
5: There were no casualties from this incident, but it does underscore the fragility of this deal. U.S. officials say the Singapore-flagged cargo ship called Ever Lovely was exiting the Strait of Hormuz off the Omani coast Thursday when it was hit by one IRGC drone. The strike damaged the ship's bridge, and as a result, the International Maritime Organization says it's pausing the evacuation operation until it gets more clarity on the situation. Yeah. The IRGC's Navy has warned vessels will only be allowed to pass in routes that Iran has approved.
3: Well, that's Fox's Madeline Rivera. Oil prices are down another 3%. WTI back to $69 a barrel. It's almost back at the level before the Iran conflict. Brent crude's already lower than that. At the pump, gas is down on 66 cents from last month's peak, but still almost a dollar more than before the fighting started. They keep digging through rubble, searching for survivors in Venezuela, where thousands are feared missing in a twin earthquake disaster. At least 235 people are dead, more than 4,000 injured in the collapsed buildings and homes.
6: The death toll is expected to rise, this tragedy spurring international support from multiple countries, including our own. The U.S. military announced that it's surging forces in this region to assist in earthquake relief efforts, which include sending several ships and a C-130 and C-17 to the area to help U.S. government personnel and search and rescue teams get around during this operation.
3: Fox's Christina Coleman at Soccer's World Cup, a loss for U.S.
7: That's the final whistle. Turkey go home with their heads held high.
3: Turkey won 3-2 on Fox, but the Americans with two wins earlier already advanced.
7: Wednesday night, Santa Clara, California, knockout stage, winner go home against Bosnia and Herzegovina.
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0: How did I lose weight? And I did lean right here. I did. I love this stuff. Listen, Brickhouse Nutrition been with me for a long time. So chatting with Miles, I'm up at like 235. 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
12: You made it to Friday, 5:03 at DFW's Morning News, or is this still Thursday for you? Are you still up from the game last night? It was a late start last night for that USA men's game. You heard some about it from Fox. We've got more on that coming up. And good morning to you, Clayton and Sybil, with Dan Wilson with you till 9. Sybil, back in the saddle again today. We've got Brad Barton coming up here in a few, right after Julie DeHarty's traffic. We'll check in with Monty Cook, John Ingham, and the entire news crew, along with our sister station, The Ticket with Sports, coming up next hour, so hang tight. Let's get started, though, with gas as we head into the weekend.
13: Yes, prices are continuing to plummet after the opening of the Strait of Hormuz. AAA Texas Weekend Gas Watch says the average statewide price is $3.36 per gallon for regular unleaded fuel. That's down 13 cents since last week, but 52 cents more than last year. El Paso pays the most at $3.75 a gallon. Sherman Denison is the least at $3.15. And the average cost across DFW is $3.20, with the national average at $3.92.
12: Yeah, well, it's been worse, that's for sure.
13: Oh, yeah.
12: All right, hopefully we can keep heading that direction. Meanwhile, the U.S. men's national team lost 3-2 to Turkey last night in the World Cup game. In the final minutes of action, Turkey scored the tie-breaking goal that won the whole thing. Team USA now moves into round of 32, where it faces Bosnia and Herzegovina next Wednesday in San Francisco. Kickoff is at 7 o'clock.
13: Yes, and then we had local action because Dallas Stadium hosted another day with the final match of the group stage between Japan and Sweden on Thursday. Like you just said, late night, the teams fought to a 1-1 draw, with both scoring their lone goal in the second half. Japan finished in second in Group F. Sweden finished third, and both teams have advanced to the knockout stage.
12: You know, this week marked a historic milestone as the FIFA World Cup attendance record was officially broken. The previous record was 3,587,538 fans. That was set back in 94 in the U.S. Well, it's been surpassed. The new all-time attendance record, 3,587,539. That would be one more person. Yeah. It'll continue to grow as the tournament continues, obviously. More games today, tomorrow, and the next. next day. The FIFA World Cup also on pace to achieve the highest stadium occupancy rate in history at 99%, a new single-day attendance record of 384,000 across all venues was broken yesterday. So far, so good for this World Cup.
13: Mm-hmm.
12: 5:06, more coverage as we roll on, but after traffic and weather, we get hard headlines from the Metroplex. Let's take a break. Here's Julie DeHardy on the Fives.
14: Pretty quiet on the roadway so far. We have a little bit of road work in the Sanger area, southbound 35. The left lane was blocked from Bells to Chapman, but there's no big backup through there, so just be cautious. If you're traveling I-30 right now from Jim Miller into downtown Dallas, that's about a 10-minute drive. And if you're trying to travel 35W from the North Loop into downtown Fort Worth, that'll take you about 10 minutes. With Cliff right now, traffic on the Fives, I'm Julie DeHardy.
12: Take a look at that Friday forecast. Sunny to partly cloudy today, windy and hot with a high near 97 degrees. Tonight, partly cloudy with a low close to 78. Tomorrow, sunny, breezy, hot with a high near 98. It's going to feel like 103 tomorrow. Sunday's high is 97, and Monday's high is 99 degrees with a low of 80. The warm weather is here. You're waking up to 79 in Dallas and 80 in Fort Worth. KLIF News Time is 5:07, and we've got more news.
13: Well, we've got some sad news in Fort Worth. One child is dead. Others are injured after a fire. John Cooley has details.
15: Firefighters and a Good Samaritan respond to a home ablaze in the 4200 block of McCart Avenue. Rosalinda Garcia tells WFAA she and her boyfriend were out early Thursday morning when they found a house on fire, and her boyfriend jumped into action.
16: He did inhale some black smoke. He had his bandana wrapped around his face. He said when he got in, he saw like two little girls that looked like they were on the floor dying, just already dying. He grabbed one, placed her onto the ground, and went back in, and he saw the other little girl and grabbed her.
15: Fort Worth FD was on the scene soon after and rescued two more kids. One was sent to the hospital while the other tragically died at the scene. A fifth child escaped the blazes unscathed. Two adults were also treated. John Cooley, 570 KLIF.
12: And 15 people were hospitalized after a DART bus hit a large hole on Harry Hines Boulevard this week. Dallas Fire Rescue reported that hole was exposed when a metal plate covering active road construction shifted. The severity of the passengers' injuries remains unclear, and officials have not yet figured out what caused the metal plate to move. Hitting holes on Harry Hines, huh? Pretty common.
13: It is. One of the men responsible for two North Texas convenience store robberies is headed to prison. Let's go to Mike Traina for this one.
17: 26-year-old Freddie Jose Barrera Borjas pleaded guilty to multiple charges, including two counts of robbery and brandishing a firearm during a crime of violence. Borjas was sentenced to over 13 years in federal prison for robbing Buy Low Liquor Store in Louisville and Zoom Zoom's convenience store in Denton in 2022. The Houston man

0: 88, it will feel more like 103, and we're in for a rather warm weekend. 97 on Sunday, and 99 on Sunday night. Right now, it is 79 in both Fort Worth and Dallas.
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2: And we're hitting trending topics. The heat certainly trending. Everybody be safe and stay hydrated out there this weekend. Football is trending as well, and we'll touch on that in just about 60 seconds. And just the weekend in general, an opportunity to sit back and relax as we approach July. We've got a holiday next week.
0: Oh, that's right. 4th of July.
2: Yeah, coming up real fast. America's 250th. We'll also talk about that as well. You know, the celebrations are already underway.
0: Mm-hmm.
2: We got a big show today. Of course, our Friday staples at 540 and 740. We'll flash back in KLIF history. 618 and 818, we go to the movies. We're going to play our Generations game at 650 and 830, and Sybil tells you what's going on at 840. The Newsmakers will be by in the meantime, and we also have top and bottom of the hour news updates with the resources of the KLIF WBA AP News Team, and of course Fox News Radio, plus Brad Barton, Julie DeHarty, and we got Sports with the Ticket 1 hour from right now, and at 17 and 47 after, all the way up until 9. From 9 until noon, it's Kilmeade, and from noon until 3, it's The Vince Show. He'll have your inside scoop to D.C. politics. All right, the stage is set. Now let's find out what's trending nationwide.
0: And for that, we turn to Fox's CJ Papa, who has today's Daily Snapshot.
3: It's June 26th, and this is your Fox Daily Snapshot. Today is World Refrigeration Day, billed as the coolest day of the year, first launched on this day in 2019. The goal, to raise the profile of the refrigeration, air conditioning, and the heat pump sector, and the role it plays in our everyday lives. Also on this day in 2015, a landmark decision by the U.S. Supreme Court legalizes same-sex marriage. The court rules that same-sex marriages cannot be banned in the United States, and all same-sex marriages must be recognized nationwide, granting same-sex couples equal rights to heterosexual couples under the law. Designer Liz Claiborne died at the age of 78. Her company was the first founded by a woman to enter the rankings of the Fortune 500. In 1990, it was the largest women's apparel maker in the country with $1.4 billion in sales. I'm CJ Papa. That's your Fox Daily Snapshot.
2: All right, CJ, appreciate it. I don't know who we're supposed to pay homage to on this AC day, but I am thankful for air conditioning.
0: Yeah, and refrigerators, I think he said. It came out so fast. Well, no, it was all of it. It was like maybe, I don't know how he said it, like robo-refrigeration?
2: If you can repair an AC, can you repair a fridge? Those aren't the same thing, are they? I mean, I feel like they kind of are. Is there a refrigerator inside an AC unit? See, I don't know. Now we're getting too deep.
0: Yeah, I mean, I would think they would both have Freon.
2: Yes.
0: And like some sort of coil question?
2: I would think there'd be a coil involved.
0: Okay, and probably like a plug.
2: Probably one, maybe two.
0: And some wires.
2: Yeah, there might be several wires. You're right. There you go. Absolutely right. All right.
0: I would rather celebrate National Take Your Dog to Work Day, though.
2: Let's do that. Was that today?
0: It is today.
2: Take your dog to work. Where are they? Oh, you don't have any. You just walk other people's dogs.
0: Yes.
2: Yeah, okay. Well, I have three.
0: You should have brought them.
2: Nah, I don't know. I don't think we could have handled that. They're not the most behaved animals I've ever seen before. So,
0: aww.
2: Yeah. All right. Bring your dog to work today if you can get away with it. It's 5:20 at DFW's Morning News. A stunning defeat for the United States in the FIFA World Cup. Fox's Tony Genualdo has the recap.
4: The United States dropping its last group stage game of the FIFA World Cup on Thursday, losing 3-2 to Turkey and falling just short of a clean sweep of its opponents. Turkey gave the U.S. its first deficit of the tournament, leading at the half 2-1. Sebastian Berhalter got the Americans back in it with a goal in the 49th minute, and the score would stay 2-2 until the 98th minute.
5: Comes back to the top of the box now. It's clipped in at the backside. Matt Turner, it's stopped home. Turkey, a score, the winning goal.
4: The call on Fox. Turkey come away with 3 points. The U.S. finishes with 7 and will be back in action on Wednesday to play Bosnia and Herzegovina in the round of 32. Tony Genualdo, Fox News.
2: All right, gobble gobble, right? You can't win them all, huh?
0: That's right.
2: But it was still a fun atmosphere. Listen to this. This is from last night. Can you identify this song?
0: Oh, yeah, John Denver.
2: That's what we were talking about yesterday, the anthem that's been adopted by World Cup fans. Yeah. Take me home.
6: Mountain mama, take me home.
2: There we go.
6: Yeah.
2: Hey, they were doing pretty good.
0: The crowd?
2: Yeah, they were doing really good there. Listen.
6: Take me home.
2: Mountain Mama. Yeah, that's great. You know, of all the songs that could have been picked, I'm really glad it was that one.
0: It's more upbeat than, you know, the other stuff, like, and I'm proud to be an American. Yeah. And that's overused.
2: And it's like unity. It's got the waving back and forth. Like, you can put your arm around the guy or gal next to you and just start swaying.
0: Yeah. Do you think they put the lyrics on the big screen with, like, the bouncing ball to show you what
2: probably.
0: We're doing? Okay, that's how everybody stayed in tune then.
2: Yeah. Like, the bouncing ball lyrics. Mm-hmm. Yep. Hey, they work. 521 at DFW's Morning News. Let's stay patriotic.
0: Well, celebrations marking America's 250th birthday continue in D.C. with the Great American State Fair. Tanya J. Powers fills us in.
7: Vanilla Ice is set to perform for crowds this evening at the Great American State Fair on the National Mall, which stretches from the U.S. Capitol to the Washington Monument. Multiple stages will feature other artists and performances during the fair, including Flo Rida, actor Dean Cain with a taping of his podcast, as well as military groups, including the U.S. Coast Guard Brass Quintet, the Marines Drum and Bugle Corps, and the U.S. Navy Commodores. There will also be movie screenings, including Top Gun and Cars. The Great American State Fair runs through July 10th on the National Mall. Tanya J. Powers, Fox News.
2: God, I didn't know Robbie was playing tonight in D.C. Go, Ninja, go. Go, Ninja. You think you'll play this one?
0: Go, go, Ninja, go, don't go, think go. So.
2: Oh, I do. He'll bring his whistle and all. Vanilla Ice wasn't going to back out of this thing, okay? An opportunity for him to be on stage again. The national spotlight shines on Robbie Van Winkle.
0: Remember, he said, it's not

0: And if the Turtles and Splinter get up there with him and perform tonight, that would be fantastic.
1: And April Weathers, you gotta have her.
0: Yeah, for sure.
1: That'd be so good.
0: All right, Vanilla Ice taking center stage tonight. We'll be looking forward to that. More trending topics, Taylor Swift and Travis Kelce planning an intimate wedding gathering before the speculative Madison Square Garden celebration. Fox's Michelle Polino tracks it for us. Hit it, girl.
2: Taylor Swift and Travis Kelce's wedding is shaping up to be a multi-day event. According to the New York Times, the couple will reportedly hold an intimate celebration at Madison Square Garden on July 2nd, with an estimated 100 loved ones in attendance. The following day, Swift and the Kansas City Chiefs star will allegedly host roughly 1,000 guests at a larger party, potentially including onstage performances. Page Six also reports some of Kelce's Chiefs teammates have reservations at the Marriott Marquis in Midtown around the wedding date. Swift and Kelce have been together since the summer of 2023 and got engaged last August. Michelle Polino, Fox News.
0: So I still don't get the whole thing. They're going to get married at MSG.
1: That's the rumor. We don't know for sure.
0: Why? Why are they getting married at an arena? Two of the richest people in the world. They're going to get married at an arena? Are they letting 20,000 people watch?
1: No, there's no way. But I'm sure it's because it's iconic and maybe they have some special memory. Like maybe they've gone to a game there or a concert or something.
0: I'll have an iconic wedding on a yacht.
1: Right. I think, though, if they do have this quote-unquote intimate wedding gathering, you know, with just a few family and friends before this big giant thing, that's when they'll actually get married.
0: Yeah. I hope she's not just trying to prove a point. Like, see, I am a Knicks fan. I'm getting married at MSG. So be quiet, all you haters. I don't know. It's just like, huh? It seems kind of random.
1: Her dress is like blue and orange.
0: Yeah. She's got the blue and orange dress on. Yeah. I don't know. It just seems kind of weird to me that you get married at an arena, but I guess we'll see what it looks like.
1: Yeah. I mean, unless it was open to the public, but.
0: Yeah. That would make sense. That would be really weird too, but that would at least make a little bit more sense.
1: She could think of how much money they could sell those tickets for though.
0: Yeah. Like World Cup style.
1: Yes.
0: For sure. Mm-hmm. Yeah. But you know, she's not big on like ticket gouging and stuff like that. That's kind of her deal. She's against that whole thing.
1: Right.
0: So, all right. 525. One more trending topic. Let's go to tech.
1: Well, Apple is getting pricier, and Eben Brown explains.
3: It's never been a cheap investment to own Apple gear. Apple's devoted fans have always rationalized the higher price tag by arguing everything from its aesthetic style to security and reliability. But now Apple says prices of MacBooks and iPad tablets are slated to go up even more, and even that newer lower-cost MacBook Neo will see its retail price jump $100. Apple blames the price increases on increased costs for semiconductors, as the AI and data center industry is putting a hefty demand on what is currently capable to be manufactured. Eben Brown, Fox News.
0: All right, Eben, appreciate it. 526 at DFW's Morning News. Surprise, surprise, everything's getting more expensive. Aww. Yeah, kind of sign of the times. We're headed for 530. We'll kick off the show. We'll also run down what happened yesterday in Arlington with the World Cup. And we got more global headlines to get to. Just getting started at 570 KLIF. Here's traffic with Julie DeHardy.
4: Looking at I-30 right around Dolphin on the westbound side, there's some police activity off to the right shoulder area, and folks are taking a little bit of a look, so just kind of tapping the brakes as you move through there. Road work in Sanger, only the right lane gets by as you try to move from View to about Chapman. Give yourself a couple extra minutes. With Cliff right now, traffic on the fives, I'm Julie DeHardy.
1: Checking out your 570 KLIF forecast today. Sunny to partly cloudy, windy with gusts up to 25 miles per hour, and hot, highs reaching 97. Tonight, still partly cloudy with lows near 78. Then tomorrow, sunny, breezy, and hot, high of 98, but it's going to feel more like 103. Right now, you're waking up to 80 in both Dallas and Fort Worth.

0: wetting your news whistle on this Friday morning. You're going to get sloppy here by 9 o'clock. It's going to get nasty. You know why? Because we got lots of news and information for you. Plenty of it, lots of different topics, plenty of different angles. We'll have some fun, too. But unfortunately, Sybil, we have to start with real tragedy. Catastrophe, really, is the word I was looking for outside of this country.
1: Yes, back-to-back earthquakes rocking Venezuela's capital city on Thursday. Dana Marie McNichol has more.
2: People running in horror as buildings collapsed around them. Some residents seen climbing out of windows to reach safety. A 7.2 magnitude earthquake struck west of the capital city of Caracas. Seconds later, another 7.5 magnitude tremor. Venezuela's acting president, Delcy Rodriguez, declaring a state of emergency, warning the death toll is expected to climb as rescuers will be combing through rubble over the next several days, looking for any signs of life. Pope Leo sending an emergency donation of 100,000 euros to the largely Catholic country. The United Nations says the response will be a global effort.
1: President Trump promised to send $150 million in aid to Venezuela. The country's acting president says at least 188 people are dead, with more than 1,000 injured.
0: More global headlines. The world paying close attention to FIFA this summer. The World Cup bringing economic boost to bars and restaurants worldwide as they welcome international travelers. Fox's Kelly Saberi has more from Inglewood, California.
3: They expected an economic boost here at Tom's Watch Bar, but this has exceeded expectations. They've had lines down the street, not just on U.S. game days, but really any game day here during the World Cup. They have said that they've had to increase basically everything from staffing to making sure they've had enough food because the amount of people has been so great. And a Los Angeles institution like Woody's Barbecue is among the businesses welcoming this new clientele. They've been open since the 70s, and Woody's has seen the evolution of Inglewood. The restaurant became a gathering point for Bosnian fans last week as they took on Switzerland.
0: We're seeing the exact same thing here at tons of bars and restaurants all over Dallas, all over Frisco, Fort Worth, Arlington. Economists at Bank of America forecasting a $45 billion increase in global GDP as a result of the tournament, with about $19 billion of that total going to the U.S. And I'm not going to say I told you so, because I don't think I did, but I did doubt the doubters.
1: Yeah.
0: People were like, oh, it's not going to shape up to what it was. It's not going to be what it was. I remember looking at my watch for the time and being like, wait a second, aren't we still 2 months out from this happening? And you've already told me that it's a failure. Hang on, all right? Let's just wait and see. We waited and see, and here we are with tons of people in our backyard just throwing money at the bars and restaurants.
1: You did hold strong on that, because there were so many reports like, oh, hotel rooms aren't selling. And,
0: yeah, I didn't say you're going to be wrong. It's going to be awesome. I was just like, whoa, tap the brakes.
1: Yeah.
0: Like, hang on. It hasn't even started. But now it's started, and now we have a better idea.
1: It has started, and last night, USA was playing, and in the final minute of the game, Turkey scored the game-winning goal by a final score of 3-2. So this was on Fox Sports. Here's the call when defensive midfielder Kaan Ayhan won.
4: Goaler still trying to get in. Chance for a cross. Comes back to the top of the box. Now it's clipped in at the backside. Matt Turner, it's stopped home. Turkey, a score. The winning goal in the 98th minute.
1: Whoa.
0: I know, that was intense, huh?
1: Yeah.
0: That came late. I was well asleep at that point.
1: Mm-hmm. So that didn't really change anything, although it's the first loss for Team USA. They still are going to the group match because they had already secured their spot.
0: When did they start calling it Turkey A?
1: I think that's like one of those things like Kiev versus Kiev. Like, depending on where you are, they're both acceptable, but the people there say Kiev.
0: But then all of a sudden, we just decided to change it.
1: Yeah.
0: Because forever it had been Kiev. And forever it has been Turkey.
1: Yes.
0: But now it's Turkey A. And now I have to go to Jason's Deli and order a Turkey A sandwich. They're going to be like, what? What are you talking about? Turkey A and cheese, please.
1: I think it's just like a colloquialism.
0: Okay.
1: Like we still say Dominican Republic, but the people there say like Republico Dominica.
0: Yeah.
1: So it's just like, you know, whatever. Well, if you want to be more authentic, you can say Turkey A.
0: Well, I noticed Japan yesterday, like when they gave the score, it said J-A-P-O-N, and the O had like an accent mark.
1: Oh, yeah.
0: Japan. Yeah. All right. 5:36 at DFW's Morning News. It's a big world. Did you know that?
1: I did.
0: And this is a world tournament. It's a World Cup, in fact. Coming up right after 5:40, we're going to flash back in KLIF history. We're going way back into the audio vault to the mid-1950s on these airwaves. Stick with us. We're flashing back next. Right now, though, traffic with Julie DeHarty.
5: We do have a wreck in the downtown canyon in Dallas. That's westbound I-30 right around Cesar Chavez. You're backed up through the Fair Park curve. That's going to take you an extra 5 minutes or so. Also, a little bit of slow traffic as you try to move west on I-30 coming from Longview on to about Dolphin. That's a couple-minute delay. There's road work in Sanger. Only one lane gets by, and we've got a 2 or 3 minute backup now as you try to move south on 35 coming from around the View area to about Chapman. With Cliff right now, traffic on the fives, I'm Julie D. Hardy.
6: Windy, hot, and humid will be the theme of our weather for the next 5 days, maybe longer. Can't rule out an isolated shower thunderstorm, but for most of us, just windy, warm, and humid, especially at night. Today, sunny to partly cloudy, windy and hot, with a high of 97 this afternoon. Winds out of the south, 15 to 25 and gusty. Low tonight, 78. Tomorrow, sunny, breezy, and hot, with a high of 98. Heat stress index, 103. Sunday will be very windy and hot with south winds 20 to 35 miles per hour and gusty. Sunday's high near 97, Monday 99, and Tuesday 101. I'm meteorologist Brad Barton.
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8: How did I lose weight? 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
0: 542 at DFW's Morning News. Back to the World Cup and more on politics. We're going to dig a little bit deeper with our buddy John Stolness at Westwood One, 9 minutes from right now. But you know what time it is for, Sybil Summers?
1: I sure do. It's time to flash back in KLIF history.
15: Thank you very much. It's 7 minutes till 6 o'clock at KLIF Amos. From KLIF News, Dallas police and sheriff's officers are attempting to stop a green Mustang with four teenagers in it, reportedly armed with three.
0: Ignoring the legendary status and history of these call letters, KLIF, would be irresponsible and foolish. And that doesn't sound like either one of us.
1: No, not at all.
0: So, we are going to flash back to 1956. I thought we'd pay homage to all of the great radio that you've heard here on KLIF. Back in the day, it was 1190. Back in 1990, it switched over to 570 AM, but always KLIF. Let's go back to the mid-1950s. There's a little bit of everything in here. It starts with news and it goes into commercials and then a bit. We'll walk you through it.
16: Here's another bulletin from the KLIF News Center, Dateline, Washington. Presidential aide Harold Stassen has announced that he will support Governor Christian Herter of Massachusetts as Republican vice presidential candidate. Stassen becomes the first leading figure in the administration to break with the lineup of GOP chiefs publicly committed to the renomination of Vice President Nixon. We repeat, presidential aide Harold Stassen has announced that he will support Governor Christian Herter of Massachusetts as Republican vice presidential candidate.
0: Ooh, big political news in the mid-1950s, Yeah, talking about Nixon before he was president.
16: For more details on this bulletin, stay tuned for the 3 o'clock news.
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1: Can you imagine? That's a full tank of gas now.
0: I mean, I filled up for $120 the other day in the Ford F-150. So that could have got there and back like twice.
1: Yeah, and you could have flown to New York.
0: Yeah, of course we would have been in the mid-1950s, but yeah.
1: But it would have been better.
0: It would
1: Didn't
0: have
1: you
0: been.
1: Hear how great that cabin sounded?
0: Yeah, it sounded fantastic.
1: Pressurized and had AC and a reclining chair and it was comfortable. And
0: two free stewardesses?
1: Yeah, two trained stewardesses
0: trained.
1: Who would bring you free, delicious food.
0: Yeah.
17: For reservations, call Sterling 5166. That's Sterling 5166, Transamerican Airlines.
0: All right, now I believe we're going to a bit here.
18: Okay, now I'll curl up with a Coke and a couple of pieces of cheese, and we'll listen to Andy Griffith.
0: What did he just say? Curl up with something and a piece of cheese? Let me see if I can find that again. Hang on.
18: Okay, now I'll curl up with a Coke and a couple of pieces of cheese, and we'll listen to Andy Griffith.
0: Curl up with some cheese and watch Andy Griffith.
1: A Coke and a piece
0: of
1: cheese.
0: This is 1956, isn't it?
19: Don't give your right name.
17: Ladies, listen to this.
0: No idea what that was. They just gave an Andy Griffith music and a soundbite and then moved on to the next commercial.
1: Oh, that's so funny. They were playing drops back then, too, in the 50s.
0: I guess so. All right, we had one more cosmetic commercial, but we're going to have to hold that. We'll do that in the 740 edition of Friday Flashback. That was good, man. Airline prices were a lot cheaper back then, huh? Interesting to hear news from the mid-50s, too. All right, we're headed for 550 this morning. We've got some 2026 politics to talk about and some entertainment news with Michelle Polino. Plus, we get a live report from John Stolness in D.C. 7 minutes from now. Let's check traffic first. Here's Julie DeHardy.
5: We have a wreck on the eastbound side of I-30 at Motley. The right lane is blocked. Nobody's slowing down, really, going by, but be careful through there. If you're traveling on the westbound side of I-30, right around Dolphin, there's some police activity off to the right shoulder. Backing you up from Jim Miller for 2 or 3 minutes. And we're still waiting for the road work to completely clear in Sanger, 35 southbound, as you move past Lois toward Chapman. And there's about a 5-minute delay. With Cliff right now, traffic on the fives, I'm Julie Dee Hardy.
6: Windy, hot, and humid will be the theme of our weather for the next 5 days, maybe longer. Can't rule out an isolated shower thunderstorm, but for most of us, just windy, warm, and humid, especially at night. Today, sunny to partly cloudy, windy and hot, with a high of 97 this afternoon. Winds out of the south, 15 to 25 and gusty. Low tonight, 78. Tomorrow, sunny, breezy, and hot, with a high of 98. Heat stress index, 103. Sunday will be very windy and hot, with south winds 20 to 35 miles per hour and gusty. Sunday's high near 97, Monday 99, and Tuesday 101. I'm meteorologist Brad Barton.
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8: How did I lose weight? 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
0: We're up against it, 551 at DFW's morning news, but we got to give some entertainment news. It's well-deserved airtime, Sybil Summers. Let's hit that before we get to politics.
1: A country superstar from Texas is releasing a new album. Michelle Polino tells us who.
23: Miranda Lambert has announced her new album, Crisco, arriving October 2nd. The 12-track project, named after her single, which she dropped last month, explores what Lambert calls heartbreak and hope, highways and honky-tonks, rhinestones and reflection. Lambert says she's always loved every corner of country music, and with Crisco, wanted to lean into the more fun, upbeat songs that make you dance. And Lambert is teasing one more. Till the Going's Gone, arriving Friday. The album also includes her duet with Chris Stapleton, A Song to Sing, released last year. Michelle Polino, Fox News.
0: Love me some Miranda Lambert. You know, I lived in Lindale for a while out in East Texas. Yeah, yeah. I know her dad.
1: You do?
0: Yeah, he's wild.
1: Mr. Lambert?
0: Yeah, he probably doesn't know me, but like I hung out with him and did several interviews with him. They opened up the bar, the Pink Pistol, and whatever that's called, the shop down there. So, yeah, he's a fun guy, man. He likes to party.
1: Very fun. I figure everybody who likes country music, though, and is from East Texas, likes to party.
0: Yeah, I think so. All right, let's turn to politics and dig a little deeper. Peeling the curtain back on D.C. Civil U.S. officials say that Iran fired a missile and hit a vessel as it was moving through the Strait of Hormuz this week as Secretary of State Marco Rubio met with allies in the region in Bahrain.
1: And John Stolness has more on that from Washington.
2: The Singapore-flagged ship was hit by Iran's Revolutionary Guard. And while damage was done to the ship's bridge, no one was injured and the ship did continue its journey through the strait, according to the UK Maritime Trade Operations Center. Still, it does call into question claims made by President Trump during a speech to farmers at the White House Thursday that the U.S. is in control of the strait.
3: They want to make a deal with us very badly, and we probably will. I think we will. But the strait is open. Yesterday, they took out 19 million barrels of oil. That's the most in the history of the strait.
2: Prior to the Iranian strike, Rubio told reporters the U.S. will be watching Iranian actions in the strait, not their words.
4: But what we're interested in is not their press conferences. What we're interested in is whether or not ships are moving. If ships are moving as they should be moving, then that's what we're going to judge and that's what we're going to react to. If, on the other hand, this rhetoric is backed up by actual ships being threatened and ships are not moving, that's a violation of the agreement and we're going to have a problem with it.
2: Iran said this week they are working out a deal with Oman that would define future administration and maritime services in the strait. But they were vague about the possibility of charging a fee. Oman says they will not create a system where Iran charges a toll to use the international waterway, a sentiment echoed by Rubio.
4: There is zero support among the Gulf countries for any sort of toll or fees or anything that charges for the use of international waters. The president's made it clear that's not going to happen.
2: Democratic Senator Richard Blumenthal tells CNN Iran targeted this ship for a reason.
22: Iran is sending the world a message. We're in control of the strait. You follow the routes we designate, or we're going to hit your ships. But even more important, the statement from the Persian Gulf Strait Authority, which has responsibility for tolls, is making the same kind of statement. So it indicates that they're going to be imposing tolls or fees. In a sense, they're almost mocking the president because he has given away so much of our leverage.
2: Iran established an agency to manage transit through the strait called the Persian Gulf Strait Authority. In a statement, that agency said they cannot guarantee the safety of any ship that does not adhere to the passage they outline. The U.S.-approved route for ships to traverse is different than the one outlined by the PGSA. After the attack, a U.N. maritime agency briefly halted the evacuation of ships that have been stuck in the strait for months. John Stolness, Washington.
0: John, appreciate the report. 5:55, running behind. News in 5 minutes. Traffic now. Here's Julie DeHardy.
5: We do have a wreck on the eastbound side of I-30 at Motley. They're in the right lane and just kind of tapping the brakes as you pass by. Not a big deal. If you're traveling on the westbound side of I-30, there's some police off to the right side right around Dolphin, and that's backing you up for about 2 or 3 minutes. And we still have some delays in the I-35 southbound Lois area of Sanger as they clear up the road work. It's backing us up about 5 to 10 minutes. With Cliff right now, traffic on the fives, I'm Julie DeHardy.
6: Well, it didn't take long for summer to settle into a very predictable pattern, at least for the next 5 days. Sunny to partly cloudy, windy and hot, with a high of 97 this afternoon. Winds out of the south, 15 to 25 and gusty. Partly cloudy and 78 overnight. Tomorrow, sunny, breezy and hot, with a high of 98. Winds out of the south, 15 to 30 and gusty. Very choppy on area lakes tomorrow and Sunday. Winds out of the south, 20 to 35 miles per hour and gusty. Sunday's high near 97, Monday's high near 99, and Tuesday, 101. I'm meteorologist Brad Barton.
1: 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Right now, 78 in Dallas and 80 in Fort Worth.
8: How did I lose weight? And I did. Lean, right here. I did. I love this stuff. Listen, Brickhouse Nutrition been with me for a long time. So chatting with Miles, I'm up at like 235. 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
20: 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Bernie Sanders was an outlier in the Democratic Party. He was not considered mainstream. He was laughed at. He was just basically tolerated, an annoyance when he was running against Hillary Clinton. Now he's become the mainstream of this radical new Democratic Socialist Party. Well, who would go honeymoon in the former Soviet Union? That was Bernie Sanders. Jeez.
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26: Thousands are still feared missing, buried under rubble. I'm Dave Anthony, Fox News. In Venezuela, from Wednesday's back-to-back strong earthquakes a minute apart.
27: Right now, the U.S. and countries from around the world are rushing desperately needed aid to hard-hit Venezuela. At least 235 people are dead and 4,300 hurt. Crews are searching for survivors who may still be stuck under the many buildings and homes that collapsed. The Trump administration is now pledging $150 million in aid. The U.S. is also sending military personnel search and rescue crews.
26: And that's Fox's Carly Shimkus. Ukraine bombarded Russia overnight with one of the biggest counterattacks of the war, launching hundreds of drones across Russia and Russian-held Crimea after recent Ukrainian drone strikes did damage to oil refineries and military targets. There's renewed drama in the Strait of Hormuz, which President Trump has insisted is open after the deal with Iran, but Fox's Madeline Rivera reports one cargo ship came under attack, hit with an Iranian drone.
28: As a result, the International Maritime Organization says it's pausing the evacuation operation
13: station until it gets more clarity on the situation. The IRGC's Navy has warned vessels will only be allowed to pass in routes that Iran has approved. The Persian Gulf Strait Authority says the consequences arising from passage through unauthorized routes shall be the responsibility of the owner, operator, and vessel commander. But the president remains confident in the deal the U.S. has struck.
3: We cannot let Iran have a nuclear weapon.
26: Oil prices are down another 3%. WTI at $69 a barrel is almost back to the level before the Iran conflict. Brent crude's already under its price in late February. At soccer's World Cup, a last-minute loss for Team USA.
14: Comes back to the top of the box. Now it's clipped in at the backside. Matt Turner, it's stopped home. Turkey, a score, the winning goal.
26: Turkey beat the U.S. 3-2 on Fox, but with earlier wins, the American team already advanced the next round. 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
0: Navigating the news on a Friday, 6:03 at DFW's Morning News. Clayton Neville, Sybil Summers, we've got you till 9 o'clock this morning. Dan Wilson leading the way till 9. Kilmeade from 9 until noon. And the Vince Show with your inside scoop to D.C. politics from noon until 3. Plenty of political news to get to. We'll also go to the pitch right after traffic and weather and talk about the economic impact and just the football in general as the FIFA World Cup rolls on in this Metroplex. But as we head into the weekend, let's check gas.
1: Well, gas prices are dropping. They continue to drop after the opening of the Strait of Hormuz. The AAA Texas Weekend Gas Watch says the average statewide price is $3.36 per gallon for regular unleaded. That's down 13 cents since last week, still 52 cents more than last year. El Paso is the most expensive at $3.75 a gallon. Sherman Denison is the least at $3.15. The average cost across DFW is $3.20, so still below the national average of $3.92 a gallon.
0: All right. Sybil Summers with your Friday morning gas. Appreciate that.
1: Oh, thanks.
0: All right. Hey, wasn't me. You're welcome. All right. The Texas Board of Education is set to vote on a required reading list for more than 5 million students that includes passages from the Bible. So the SBOE gave preliminary approval to the books earlier this week and will vote today. Critics say the reading list blurs the separation of church and state. That's the complaint. Others welcome the inclusion of religious texts in public schools. Stay tuned. That'll be a big one later on today. 6:05, quick break for traffic and weather now. More headlines on the other side. Let's hit Julie DeHardy on the fives.
5: We have a new wreck for you in Plano. This is northbound 75 Spring Creek Parkway. Three lanes blocked and about a three-minute delay. And then if you're trying to travel on I-30 eastbound at Motley, they're in the right lane. Just a couple minutes as you pass by. Downtown Fort Worth, there's a wreck northbound 35W on the ramp to 121. Traffic's back to Rosedale for a good 5 to 10 minutes. With Cliff right now, traffic on the fives, I'm Julie DeHardy.
6: Our weather is going to be controlled by a strengthening surface low and an upper-level high-pressure dome, which means we're going to be windy, hot, and humid right on through the weekend. Today, sunny to partly cloudy, windy and hot with a high of 97, south winds 15 to 25, low tonight 78. The weekend's going to be pretty windy as well. Sunny, breezy, and hot with a high of 98 tomorrow, winds south 15 to 30 and gusty. Sunday, sunny, very windy and hot, winds south 20 to 35 miles per hour and gusty. Sunday's high 97, Monday 99, and Tuesday 101 degrees. I'm meteorologist Brad Barton.
1: Thank you, Brad. Right now, it is 78 in both Dallas and Fort Worth. 6:06 is your news time, and back to the headlines we go, where we are talking World Cup. Dallas Stadium in Arlington hosted another day of action yesterday with the final match of the group stage between Japan and Sweden. The teams fought to a 1-1 draw, with both scoring their lone goal in the second half. Japan finished in second in Group F, while Sweden finished third. Both teams advanced to the knockout stage.
0: And I love hearing all these interviews with all these Japanese fans.
4: Texas is good. Everything is big.
0: They don't have to leave, do they? Are they going to stick around, or are they going? They're probably heading somewhere else, aren't they?
1: I don't know where they're next. Yeah.
0: But they've been here for their first couple games.
1: Yes.
0: So I wouldn't think that the next round would be here. Probably not. But boy, did DFW have fun with the Japanese soccer fans, didn't we?
1: Yes, we did. We'll have some of that at 8:17.
0: It's always weird kissing your sister, though. Like the tie last night. Isn't that strange? Like when it ended and everybody was high-fiving, I was like, this is just so bizarre to have ties and everybody's cool with it.
1: I mean, it's because you still didn't lose, I guess.
0: Yeah.
1: But I mean, you also didn't win, but you didn't lose.
0: It was good, but not that good.
1: Right.
0: Kind of weird, but whatever. All right. This week marked a historic milestone as the FIFA World Cup attendance record was officially broken.
7: There we are. Nice. They've taken it down to 357 at the end. But that is some attendance. Fantastic, really, and I think salute the fans of the USA and those fans who've arrived from all over the world to support this World Cup. It's been quite a sight, like that every game.
0: So the previous record was 3,587,538 fans. A new single-day attendance record was broken yesterday. 384,206 fans across all venues. And get this, the World Cup also on pace to achieve the highest stadium occupancy rate in FIFA World Cup history, currently at 99.7%.
1: Wow.
0: So they're filling these suckers up.
1: Impressive.
0: Yeah, good stuff. We'll get back to the World Cup in about 12 minutes.
1: Well, let's talk a little college. El Centro is expanding in downtown Dallas. Officials are hoping to create a more walkable campus, and they'll increase the current size of 130,000 square feet to 800,000. So plans include a new welcome center, modernized classrooms, more common areas, a daycare, and an early college high school right there on campus. Construction and targeted completion dates have not yet been announced.
0: 15 people hospitalized after a DART bus struck a large hole on Harry Hines Boulevard this week. Dallas Fire Rescue reported that the hole was exposed when a metal plate covering active road construction shifted. The severity of the passenger's injuries remains unclear, and officials have not yet determined what caused the metal plate to move. So if you're traveling on Harry Hines, Brad Barton, be aware of that, right?
1: Watch out for the dart hole.
0: Uh-huh. 609 at DFW's Morning News. What else we got?
1: Well, residents are pushing back on a proposed data center that's planned for the town of Lavon in Collin County. Our media partners at WFAA's Chris Lawrence with the story.
17: The 40-megawatt facility could span up to 80 acres, and residents tell us they're just learning about a project that's been in motion for years. Some are concerned about the noise and air pollution, others the amount of water and electricity it'll consume. They're demanding answers from city leaders.
18: Transparency, and definitely we want them to understand, listen, and truly see where their community is coming from. 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It's about the safety and the viability of our community.
17: Residents already making plans to attend the next City Hall meeting at the end of July.
0: That's Chris Lawrence with WFAA-TV. 6:10, we're headed for 6:15 on this Friday morning. At 6:17, we've got sports right after traffic and weather. Ryan Baldwin with our sister station, The Ticket, is standing by for that. He'll get you all ready for this summer sports weekend in DFW. The World Cup continues. There's a late night game tomorrow night in Arlington, and we'll set the stage. And then at 6:18, we'll go to the movies with Michelle Polino. In 13 minutes, we'll open up Ernie's Mystery Box on a Friday. Just getting started at 570 KLIF.
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0: How did I lose weight? And I did lean right here. I did. I love this stuff. Listen, Brickhouse Nutrition been with me for a long time. So chatting with Miles, I'm up at like 235. 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
7: 6:15, we're checking traffic on the fives. 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
8: We do have a wreck in downtown Fort Worth, northbound 35W on the ramp to 121. So you're backed up beyond Rosedale now, and that's going to take you at least 15 minutes to sit through that delay. It's also affecting 287. We have a wreck in Plano, northbound 75 Spring Creek. A couple of left lanes blocked, and traffic's backed up for about 2 or 3 minutes. 30 eastbound at Motley, we have a wreck in the right lane, and that'll have you tapping the brakes for a minute or so. With Cliff right now, traffic on the fives, I'm Julie DeHardy.
9: Windy, hot, and humid will be the theme of our weather for the next 5 days, maybe longer. Can't rule out an isolated shower thunderstorm, but for most of us, just windy, warm, and humid, especially at night. Today, sunny to partly cloudy, windy and hot, with a high of 97 this afternoon. Winds out of the south, 15 to 25 and gusty. Low tonight, 78. Tomorrow, sunny, breezy, and hot, with a high of 98. Heat stress index, 103. Sunday will be very windy and hot, with south winds 20 to 35 miles per hour and gusty. Sunday's high near 97, Monday 99, and Tuesday 101. I'm meteorologist Brad Barton.
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12: Mackenzie Gore overcomes a shaky fifth inning to help the Rangers get a 6-5 win over the Blue Jays. Skip Schumacher happy to see the lefty overcome adversity.
13: He was on cruise control the first couple innings. Fifth inning gave him some trouble. They put together some good at-bats. He just got a little bit wild, quite honestly. Lost a little bit of feel of it. They put together a couple hits as well, but I think it's just he was around the zone and then locked it back in the sixth and seventh inning.
12: Game 2 of 4 tonight at 6:07. NHL draft starts tonight.

0: Stars have no first, third, or fourth round picks. Dallas also still looking to either sign an extension with or trade away top winger Jason Robertson. Eric Cole rides a strong start to a day one lead at the Travelers Championship. Cole sitting 7-under, one stroke ahead of a plethora of golfers at 6-under, including world number one Scottie Scheffler. I'm Ryan Baldwin from 96.7 and 1310 The Ticket.
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2: Thanks for being with us on a Friday, 617 at DFW's Morning News. Clayton Neville and Sybil Summers taking you into the weekend. Should be a good weekend. I know it's going to be hot.
3: Mm-hmm.
2: Real hot
3: very
2: out there.
3: Very hot.
2: Stay hydrated for sure. 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
3: Oh, yeah.
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5: Millie Alcock stars in Supergirl as Kara Zor-El, sent to Earth by her parents to be raised by her cousin Kal-El, known as Superman. Supergirl adopts the secret identity of orphan Linda Lee, making Midvale Orphanage her home.
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5: Johnny Knoxville and the gang return for Jackass Best and Last, featuring all new stunts and stupidity, along with the greatest hits and biggest laughs from the past. And Angelina Jolie stars in Couture.
8: I know you're mad.
5: Set during the frenzy of Paris Fashion Week, where Jolie's character Maxine, a filmmaker, discovers she has breast cancer and is drawn into an unexpected connection with a familiar collaborator.
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5: Streaming on Netflix, John Cena and Eric Andre star in Little Brother, a comedy following a famous real estate agent whose carefully curated world is upended when his eccentric little brother unexpectedly reappears. That's Fox on Film on Fox News.
2: All right, there you go. That's what's on tap at the movies this weekend. Mm-hmm. Michelle Pulino, our entertainment correspondent. Appreciate it. We'll check back in with you before 9 o'clock this morning. We're going to turn to politics real quickly. Then we'll have a little bit of fun with Ernie's Mystery Box. But state officials down in Florida announcing the closure of an immigration facility dubbed Alligator Alcatraz. See you later, alligator. Alcatraz, apparently, huh, in the Florida Everglades. It was a news conference yesterday. Florida Governor Ron DeSantis was joined by Tom Homan, the border czar. He said the facility helped in the state's deportation efforts.
10: This facility, having this, has led to almost 21,000 deportations, and those would be people, by and large, who would have been released back into society in Florida had this space not been there.
2: Now, the controversial detention center faced lawsuits, allegations of mistreating detainees. The decision to shut down the facility, though, had to do with a couple things. One of them being hurricane season. You know, that thing is right there in the Everglades. So that was dangerous. And then the other part is the expense. It was estimated to cost about $1.2 billion in total.
3: Wow.
2: So after 1 year, Alligator Alcatraz is no more.
3: Mm.
2: All right, let's go to space, Sybil Summers.
3: Well, could there be life on the red planet?
2: Yeah, CJ. Matt Damon.
3: That's
2: we cover
3: true.
2: This all the time.
3: I know.
2: They forget about him.
3: Well, CJ Papa has, he's going to weigh in.
11: NASA's Perseverance rover has detected complex carbon molecules in Martian rocks that are already in the spotlight for bearing potential signatures of ancient microbial life. The form of carbon detected, known as MMC, can originate from living organisms. Geological processes can also produce the material, meaning its detection does not amount to proof of past Martian life. The mudstone rocks from the Bright Angel outcrop caused a stir in 2024 when the Perseverance rover discovered intriguing surface spots and nodules that resemble features produced by fossilized microbes on Earth. CJ Papa, Fox News.
2: All right. And then we can eat our own poop-tatoes.
3: Gross.
2: Well, that's what Matt does. How else do you eat up there on Mars?
3: Mm-hmm.
2: Still lots to learn when it comes to getting up to Mars. Hey, if they do like media flights up there, I'd like to go.
3: I know. That would be really, really cool. But I think it would just be a fly around. I doubt they'd let you like disembark.
2: Yeah, I doubt Cliff is on the list either. Huh?
3: Maybe. Maybe not.
2: You never know.
3: Never know.
2: All right, 620 at DFW's Morning News. So Fox's Matt Murphy is here to explain the history of the Stars and Stripes. We're getting closer and closer to the 250th, the 4th of July. The World Cup is here. USA played last night. Patriotism has never been stronger.
3: Mm-hmm.
8: Fox Facts.
9: As America prepares to celebrate 250 years of independence, one symbol will be flying proudly across the nation, the American flag. But when the Declaration of Independence was signed in 1776, there was no official American flag. Many patriots fought under the Grand Union flag, with 13 stripes and the British Union Jack in the corner. The first official U.S. flag wasn't approved until June of 1777. Although the popular legend of Betsy Ross sewing the first flag indoors, historians generally credit Francis Hopkinson, a signer of the Declaration of Independence, with its design. The American flag has changed 27 times. The current 50-star version was designed by 17-year-old Robert Heft as a school project in 1958, and his star arrangement became official when Hawaii became the 50th state. Matt Murphy, Fox News.
2: Little bit of history for you there.
3: I know. So I've actually thought about this before. If, you know, it's, I know, a very off chance, and we're not really even talking about it before, but if for some reason we were able to acquire Canada and Greenland, you know, how President Trump was hoping, would we add two more stars to the flag?
2: I don't know. I feel like both of those places could be like worth a couple stars, huh? Because those are countries.
3: Yeah.
2: And well, I guess Texas was a country. We only got one star.
3: Yeah. But where would it fit? Like, how would it look? It'd be so different.
2: I don't know. That map would be wild, wouldn't it?
3: Yeah.
2: Canadians throwing stuff at the radio right now. That's not happening, Sibo. Not happening.
3: I like the Frenchy accent, yeah. Though.
2: Yeah. All right. 6:22 at DFW's Morning News. Betsy Ross. What a woman, huh?
3: Mm-hmm.
2: Golly. Who is Susan B. Anthony?
3: She... I don't know. She has a quarter or a half dollar.
2: Wait, Betsy Ross sewed the flag. What did Susan B. Anthony do?
3: Oh, I forgot.
2: I know. Putting us on the spot here.
3: Yeah.
2: She did something.
3: She did something famous, and it earned her the 50-cent piece.
2: She was a patriotic woman.
3: Mm-hmm.
2: We know that. All right, let's open up Ernie's Mystery Box.
12: And now it's time for another installment of Ernie's Mystery Box.
13: A surprise for you, for all you do. Every day you make me smile, a surprise for you.
2: Thank you, Ernie. He provides us, rather, our surprise audio of the day. We do it around 6:20 every single weekday morning. It's Finding Relevancy Through Sound. Oftentimes, our buddy over at WBAP, Ernie Brown, who used to have an afternoon show here, has time to share audio with us, just doesn't have time to tell us what it means. No problem. We'll figure it out together.
3: Mm-hmm.
2: We always do. This one's related to the World Cup. I'll just read what Ernie labeled it and push play. German tourist says he'll remember ranch dressing the most.
14: What do you think you'll take away from your visit here in the United States, back to Germany?
15: Ranch. I love ranch. I taste it here and it's delicious. And I take two bottles with home.
2: I take two bottles home. Wasn't there an airport that was doing something like putting ranch out, like when you leave?
3: Oh, I didn't hear,
2: did
3: about,
2: hear
3: that,
2: about that.
3: But
2: I think
3: I heard
2: it was like a care package over at DFW or something.
3: Okay, well, that makes sense because I heard that that's like one of the most common items that people are taking back to their countries is ranch dressing.
2: The ranch dressing. Yeah. So they must not have ranch over there.
3: Mm-mm.
2: What is ranch dressing? Isn't it just mayonnaise with a little bit of flavor?
3: I feel like it's more sour creamy, but that's also because of like the Hidden Valley Ranch dip. You use sour cream, so I don't know the base for the dressing, but probably.
2: You know, when we talk about how America got fat, I think ranch plays a pretty big role, though, doesn't it?
3: Absolutely.
2: Yeah.
3: So, ranch on everything. It makes everything better.
2: It really does, mm-hmm. Yeah. No surprise that they're taking that back. All right, we're running down surprise audio of the morning from Ernie Brown's Mystery Box.
3: This one is labeled Carnival Cruise Fight.
2: Oh my.
16: Watch out.
2: Those fights on cruise ships get pretty wicked.
3: Yes, they do.
2: So I'm going on a cruise here in a couple days.
3: Oh yeah.
2: This gets me all excited.
3: Oh my gosh. I'm getting a fight.
2: Not to get in one, but just to go viral of filming one. You know, there's more and more of these type of fights that seem to be happening, not only on cruise ships, but all over the place.
3: Everywhere.
2: Just complete chaos.
3: Yeah.
2: Just melee. What is it?
3: I mean, I honestly think it's because everybody now sees it, and so they want to also be part of it. And then, you know, mob mentality.
2: That viral factor, too.
3: Yes.
2: Yeah, that'll get you.
3: Mm-hmm.
2: Yeah. All right, I'll avoid the fights on the cruise ship.
3: Please do.
2: Except for a good food fight. Like, I'm always up for a classic food fight.
3: Yeah.
2: Throw a pie in somebody's face, because mm-hmm. that's fun, right?
3: But then you could jump in the ocean afterwards to rinse off.
2: Yeah.
3: All right.
2: Throw pies, not punches.
3: Yes.
2: 626. We're headed for 630 this morning. We'll talk gas prices at that time. They continue to drop. We'll get a report from the KLIF newsroom next. Let's check traffic first. Here's Julie DeHardy.
16: 75 northbound Spring Creek Parkway. A couple of left lanes are still blocked. We will need wreckers on the scene before we can get this cleaned up. And traffic's backed up to park. That's going to be about 5 minutes. I-35 northbound High Line. The left lane's blocked with the wreck coming out of downtown Dallas, so a couple extra minutes for you. And 35W northbound on the exit ramp to 121, we have a wreck. Traffic's backed up onto the South Freeway from around Morningside. That's going to be a good 20-minute drive. With Cliff right now, traffic on the fives, I'm Julie DeHardy.
17: Well, it didn't take long for summer to settle into a very predictable pattern, at least for the next 5 days. Sunny to partly cloudy, windy and hot, with a high of 97 this afternoon. Winds out of the south, 15 to 25 and gusty. Partly cloudy and 78 overnight. Tomorrow, sunny, breezy and hot, with a high of 98. Winds out of the south, 15 to 30 and gusty. Very choppy on area lakes tomorrow and Sunday. Winds out of the south, 20 to 35 miles per hour and gusty. Sunday's high near 97, Monday's high near 99, and Tuesday, 101. I'm meteorologist Brad Barton.
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1: How did I lose weight? And I did lean right here. I did. I love this stuff. 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So chatting with Miles, I'm up at like 235. True story, I never minded being 235, but you know what minded? My knees that were falling apart and my back. I'm like, I don't know what, before I started really lifting, probably about 190. So 235 was a lot. I said, I got to lose some LBs, Miles. He said, Dan, we're going to sick our team of docs and researchers on it, and we're going to get you a really good product because I don't want to take a lot of these needles and stuff. 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
7: 6:30 at DFW's Morning News. 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Clayton and Sybil with you until 9 o'clock on this Friday morning. Let's start with some global news, Sybil.
8: Well, Iran struck a ship near the Strait of Hormuz yesterday, and Fox's Madeline Rivera has more from Washington.
9: U.S. officials say one IRGC drone hit a Singapore-flagged cargo ship called Ever Lovely as it was exiting the Strait of Hormuz off the Omani coast on Thursday. The strike did damage the ship's bridge, but thankfully there were no casualties. The U.N.'s International Maritime Organization says the ship did not travel under the evacuation framework it established, and the IRGC Navy has warned any ship passing through a new shipping route without Iran's coordination is unacceptable and dangerous. The Persian Gulf Strait Authority says any passage through routes outside the framework designated by PGSA will not be covered by safe passage guarantees and will not be entitled to insurance coverage or related liabilities.
8: According to Iran's foreign minister, Iran and Oman are expected to hold talks on the future administration of the Strait of Hormuz.
7: The seesaw battle of war, huh? Mm-hmm. Up one day, down the next. Up one day, down the next.
8: Yeah.
7: Golly. at least gas prices are somewhat steady for right now.
8: Correct.
7: I mean, that's the good news, but it's not over yet, which means that they could go back up again.
8: I know. It's just, it's wild.
7: Yeah. The intricacies of war, following them closely here at DFW's Morning News. 6:32, let's come back home. We need to get updates from two high-profile national stories here in America, Sybil.
8: So we'll start with Luigi Mangione. His defense attorney reportedly came close to a possible plea deal with federal prosecutors, but that now has fallen aside, and Chanley Painter has the story.
5: His attorney said this, quote, "This information attributed to anonymous sources is part of a troubling, deliberate pattern by prosecutors and law enforcement to prejudice Luigi, manipulate public opinion, and violate his constitutional right to a fair trial and impartial jury." This all comes after his attorney's state murder case withdrew notice that they plan to argue Mangione suffered from extreme emotional disturbance. The 28-year-old faces both federal and state charges in the fatal shooting of UnitedHealthcare CEO Brian Thompson last December.
8: So that's Chanley Painter's update on Mangione, who's due back in federal court Monday.
7: And I don't have any details on this, but like, do you think he's getting any money from all this fame that he's received from this? Because, you know, he's like the beautiful murderer, or whatever
8: right.
7: they called him, you know, because he had such a gorgeous face and he looked different.
8: Selling merch and all that.
7: Yeah.
8: I don't know if it goes to him. I don't know if it even legally he would be allowed to benefit from that.
7: That's what I'm wondering, if he can.
8: Yeah. But people are probably contributing to his commissary account.
7: Well, yeah, and he hasn't been convicted yet, right?
8: Right.
7: So, I don't know. Interesting. I'm sure there's something like that. I mean, he got so much publicity that...
8: And I think he had a GoFundMe because I remember people saying, like, he comes from an elite family. He went to an Ivy League school. Why does he need a GoFundMe?
7: Yeah, weird. Well, it caught the fascination of America, that case did for sure. And so did the case of Alex Murdaugh. Defense attorneys for Murdaugh have filed new motions this week ahead of their scheduled hearing on Monday. Remember this wild case out of the Carolinas?
8: Yes.
7: Fox's Chanley Painter explains what's in the new motions.
5: First, they're asking for independent testing of unknown male DNA found underneath Maggie Murdaugh's fingernails. Second, they also want a change of venue out of his county where his previous double murder trial took place. And finally, his attorneys are also requesting the former Low County lawyer have access to a secure laptop behind bars so he can help review evidence and prepare his case. Murdaugh was previously convicted in the 2019 deaths of his wife, Maggie, and son, Paul. But last month, the South Carolina Supreme Court threw out those convictions, finding improper interference by the former county clerk during his 2023 trial.
7: Now, no court ruling on the motions was included in those filings, so the Alex Murdaugh case back on high-profile status.
8: Yeah, that case just never ends. Like, it keeps unfurling more and more.
7: But, like, he's not getting out of jail.
8: I don't think so.
7: I mean, there were other charges.
8: Like, yeah, like, he had something dismissed, but I don't think it affected his sentence.
7: No, because there were also federal charges of him, like, bribery and schemes and money fraud and all that kind of stuff.
8: Yeah.
7: So, yeah. On top of the murder, he's going to be in jail for a long time. But yeah, I mean, court TV is probably gonna be back in there, you know, showing Alex Murdaugh every single commercial or after every single commercial break. So here he comes.
8: Yeah.
7: Back into the headlines at 6:35 at DFW's Morning News. Just thought we'd dot our I's and cross our T's on those national stories because they're not going anywhere. More on Mangione and Murdaugh into next week, I'm sure. All right. 5 minutes from right now, as we hit 6:40, we're going to tell you about gas prices. We've been talking about it as we head into the weekend. You know, summer travel is ramping up. A lot of July 4th travel starting this weekend. We'll tell you how much it's going to cost to fill up coming up. But right now, let's hit the roads with traffic. Here's Julie DeHardy.
10: We still have the wreck in Plano. This is 75 northbound Spring Creek Parkway. A couple of left lanes blocked, and you've got about a 5 to 10 minute backup. 35E northbound at Continental, two left lanes now blocked. You're backed up into downtown Dallas for an extra 10 minutes. 635 westbound at 161, we have an accident. You're back to Luna. That's an extra 5. And 35W northbound in Fort Worth on the exit ramp to 121. There is an accident. You're backed up onto the South Freeway from Morningside. Give yourself 15 to 20. With Cliff right now traffic on the 5s, I'm Julie DeHart.
1: How did I lose weight? And I did. Lean, right here. I did. 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
11: Windy, hot, and humid will be the theme of our weather for the next 5 days, maybe longer. Can't rule out an isolated shower or thunderstorm, but for most of us, just windy, warm, and humid, especially at night. Today, sunny to partly cloudy, windy and hot, with a high of 97 this afternoon. Winds out of the south, 15 to 25 and gusty. Low tonight, 78. Tomorrow, sunny, breezy, and hot, with a high of 98. Heat stress index, 103. Sunday will be very windy and hot, with south winds 20 to 35 miles per hour and gusty. Sunday's high near 97, Monday 99, and Tuesday 101. I'm meteorologist Brad Barton.
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1: How did I lose weight? 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
7: 641 at DFW's Morning News. Clayton Neville and Sybil Summers, we've got you till 9 o'clock this morning. And in 19 minutes, we'll have a top-of-the-hour news update with the help of Fox News Radio, followed by a check-in with the KLIF WBAP news team. Lots of local stuff happening here in DFW, including gas prices falling. Not drastically, Sybil, but some.
8: Yes, indeed. And that's actually statewide, and it's happening because of issues with the Strait of Hormuz, whether it's open or not, and Mike Trina is going to walk us through it.
12: The AAA Texas Weekend Gas Watch survey says the average statewide gas price is $3.36 per gallon for regular unleaded fuel, which is down 13 cents since last week, but 52 cents more than last year. Drivers in El Paso are paying the most at $3.75 per gallon, while those in the Sherman-Denison area are paying the least at $3.15 per gallon. The average cost at filling stations across DFW is $3.20, with the national average sitting at $3.92 a gallon. Mike Trina, KLIF News.
7: Well, manageable, I guess, as we head toward the 4th of July.
8: Yeah, so I actually, the reason I was out yesterday, a family emergency, my mom, who has dementia, was lost. And when they found her, she had almost run out of gas. So I went and filled up her car when I picked her up, and it was $50 to fill up an entire car. So I was like, okay, that's gone down, because she has a little SUV or CUV, whatever they are, like the crossover.
7: Yeah, it makes a difference.
8: Yeah, so I was pleasantly surprised.
7: Still higher than we wanted to be, but it's okay.
8: Yeah.
7: Right? It's been worse, for sure.
8: Yeah.
7: All right, let's move to football. Still plenty to talk about surrounding the World Cup in DFW.
13: His eyes are offside. His eyes are offside.
7: Let's start with the U.S. men's national team. They lost 3-2 to Turkey last night. That was a late game, a 9 o'clock start. In the final minutes of action, Turkey scored the tie-breaking goal that won the match. So the U.S. now moves into the round of 32. They'll face Bosnia and Herzegovina. Is that like one country combined?
8: It is, yeah. It's
7: are like, two countries combined into one team?
8: Trinidad and Tobago.
7: Oh, okay. All right. Yeah. So that's next Wednesday in San Francisco. Kickoff is at 7 o'clock. Man, what's the deal with the Northwest getting all these USA games?
8: Wait, what do you mean?
7: L.A.
8: Oh, yeah.
7: Seattle.
8: Yeah.
7: L.A. again.
8: That's a good thing.
7: San Francisco,
8: mm-hmm.
7: I guess. I'd rather them be here, though.
8: I know.
7: Why can't the U.S. play here?
8: Maybe they will.
7: Maybe they will
8: Maybe
7: in the semifinal.
8: Yeah. Oh, that'd
7: it's
8: be
7: possible.
8: So good.
7: The potential is there. 644 at DFW's Morning News. It's time for a Gracie update, Sybil Summers. The missing giraffe from the

0: your hoof with me.
1: Again, if you're shaking hooves with Gracie, you need to call the police right now. So we had on this show a couple days ago that Gracie was found, but then we later found out from the ranch owner that she actually wasn't found. That was a false report. So she's still missing now. We're getting close to 2 weeks, and there's a reward for at least $5,000. It may be growing, but isn't that wild that Gracie's still gone?
2: Yes, because how do you lose a giraffe?
1: I have no idea.
2: Does she have dementia, and did she drive her car until it ran out of gas?
1: Might have.
2: Okay, Gracie, come on. We need you.
1: Giraffe dementia is real.
2: Is dog dementia is real.
1: Dog, yeah, well, I mean, you know what? So, it's a living thing.
2: Yeah, I bet anything with a brain could actually get that.
1: However, if the giraffe got out of the gate, it's not like it knows how to get back.
2: Right. But how could it go? Right. And how could you not see the giraffe? Like, if you're just a regular human, you would see something that tall.
1: Yeah.
2: I mean, every time you drive by the vag giraffe at Dallas Zoo, we see it.
1: Well, that's true. That's true. Yeah. Maybe it's like standing right behind that in disguise. Okay. Maybe it walked all the way up to Dallas and is standing behind the giraffe outside of the Dallas Zoo. That would be about its best bet to hide.
2: Yeah.
1: Either that or at Wimby's house. Maybe he's playing basketball with Victor Wembanyama.
2: Good point.
1: That cooming. Ah, no, that's just one of Wimby's tall friends.
2: Yeah.
1: No, so, it's a giraffe.
2: Blend in.
1: Yeah. He's either there or at Toys R Us. That's what we figured out with Monty yesterday. He could be hanging out with Jeffrey. I don't know. I'm sorry. Gracie.
2: Oh, yeah.
1: I assume she's a she. All right, 6:46, rather, at DFW's Morning News. And coming up after 6:50 this morning, it's round one of the Battle of Generations. Clayton v. Sybil, Generation X v. Y with Dan Wilson. That's next. Right now, traffic. Here's Julie DeHardy.
3: We do still have the wreck as they hook up the wreckers in Plano, northbound 75 at Spring Creek Parkway. A couple of left lanes blocked and about a 10-minute backup. 175 westbound at 2nd Avenue, there's an accident. That's a good 10-minute ride from Jim Miller. And 35W northbound on the exit ramp to 121, there's a wreck. Traffic's backed up on the South Freeway from Morningside, and that's about a 20-minute trip. With Cliff right now, traffic on the fives, I'm Julie DeHardy.
4: Our weather is going to be controlled by a strengthening surface low and an upper-level high-pressure dome, which means we're going to be windy, hot, and humid right on through the weekend. Today, sunny to partly cloudy, windy and hot with a high of 97, south winds 15 to 25, low tonight 78. The weekend's going to be pretty windy as well. Sunny, breezy, and hot with a high of 98 tomorrow, winds south 15 to 30 and gusty. Sunday, sunny, very windy and hot, winds south 20 to 35 miles per hour and gusty. Sunday's high 97, Monday 99, and Tuesday 101 degrees. I'm meteorologist Brad Barton.
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6: Rangers hang on for a 6-5 win in the series opener against the Blue Jays. Skip Schumacher says getting an early multi-run lead was key.
7: Offense kept going. I think that was the biggest thing as well. It wasn't just a one-run lead. It gave McKenzie a cushion to go out there and pitch. And other than that one inning, he did an excellent job.
6: Series continues at 6:07 tonight. Stars still working on contract negotiations with Jason Robertson ahead of the NHL draft tonight. The team and its star winger reportedly $2 million a year apart on deals and a trade still on the table. On soccer's biggest stage, the U.S. men's national team flounders in its final group stage game, losing 3-2 to Turkey. Americans already winning the group, likely to face Bosnia in the knockout stage. I'm Ryan Baldwin from 96.7 and 1310 The Ticket.
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9: How did I lose weight? And I did. 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
1: Yes, we have a pulse on the Metroplex. We've got the news that matters. Clayton Neville, Sybil Summers, Dan Wilson leading the way. We're taking you up to 9 o'clock, but in 8.5 minutes, we'll have top of the hour news with Fox News Radio at 7, followed by your local headlines with the KLIF WBAP news team at 7.03. 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It's time for our Generations game with Dan Wilson.
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1: Yo, happy Friday.
2: Dan.
1: It is Friday. Woo. XVY, me versus Sybil. That's my generation versus yours.
2: Mm-hmm.
1: Dan, what do you have in store today?
11: All right, Sybil, let's start with you.
2: Okay.
11: All right. What was the name of the rare Beanie Baby that was mistakenly printed with a surface pattern instead of a plain pair?
1: Ooh.
2: No clue. Gracie the Giraffe.
1: What? Gracie the Giraffe? that was ahead of her time.
2: Beanie Baby, yeah.
1: The Beanie Baby name, the one that was supposed to be one way and came out another. God, what were Beanie Baby names? I just remember calling them Beanie Babies.
2: Yeah, I don't know.
1: I
2: didn't collect them, so I don't really know.
1: Beanie Bunny. Shoot. I don't even know if that was a real thing.
2: Beanie Blanco.
11: It was Rainbow the Chameleon.
2: Aww.
1: Oh,
2: Gracie
1: Rainbow.
2: The Giraffe maybe really was one, then.
1: Could have been.
2: Okay.
1: Could have been. All right.
2: 0-0.
11: All right, Clayton. What was the name of the 70s pet that came packaged in a cardboard carrying case with air holes?
1: Chia Pet. I jumped the gun. Dang it. All right, I'll let you finish. Sybil, it's all yours.
2: Okay, for the chance
1: pet.
2: To steal.
1: Chia Pet, no.
2: Can you repeat the question, please?
11: Yeah. What was the name of the 70s pet that came packaged in a cardboard carrying case with air holes and an extensive instruction manual?
2: I'm going to guess a pet rock.
1: Oh!
2: Hey, total guess.
1: That was a good guess.
2: Yeah, because the other one would have been a Chia Pet.
1: I vaguely even remember that was a thing.
2: I know. I don't remember what it looked like or anything, but I just remember the name.
1: All right. Man, it's getting serious now. You've won like the last 2 weeks.
2: Oh,
1: I'm
2: boy.
1: Starting to feel the pressure, though.
2: Oh, boy.
1: I'm down 1-0. All right. Do we have time for another?
11: Yeah, let's do one more.
1: All right. One more.
11: All right. Sybil, what was the horror movie that featured the tagline, "Someone has taken their love of scary movies one step too far"?
2: Ooh, is it Scary Movie?
1: Ooh, oh, taking their love for scary movies. What, Scream. Yeah!
2: Oh, look at that.
1: Woo!
2: Look at
1: Scary
2: that.
1: Movie was the spoof of Scream, of
2: I
1: course.
2: Know.
1: But that actually came from Scream, yeah.
2: That's why I thought it would be, like, so meta and foolish to call it, you know, or to ask the question Scary Movie and title Scary Movie.
1: Yeah, well, I love Scream 1. Nev Campbell, Courtney Cox,
2: oh,
1: David
2: yes.
1: Arquette. Yeah, classic. All right, so it's tied 1-1.
2: It is.
1: That sets the stage for a big championship round at 8:30 this morning. Dan Wilson, appreciate it. As always, that's our Generations game. News in 5 minutes. Traffic right now on the 5s.
3: We do still have the wreck as they hook up the wreckers in Plano, northbound 75 at Spring Creek Parkway. A couple of left lanes blocked and about a 10-minute backup. 175 westbound at 2nd Avenue, there's an accident. That's a good 10-minute ride from Jim Miller. And 35W northbound on the exit ramp to 121, there's a wreck. Traffic's backed up on the South Freeway from Morningside, and that's about a 20-minute trip. With Cliff Right Now traffic on the 5s, I'm Julie DeHardy.
4: Well, it didn't take long for summer to settle into a very predictable pattern, at least for the next 5 days. Sunny to partly cloudy, windy and hot, with a high of 97 this afternoon. Winds out of the south, 15 to 25 and gusty. Partly cloudy and 78 overnight. Tomorrow, sunny, breezy and hot, with a high of 98. Winds out of the south, 15 to 30 and gusty. Very choppy on area lakes tomorrow and Sunday. Winds out of the south, 20 to 35 miles per hour and gusty. Sunday's high near 97. Monday's high near 99. And Tuesday, 101. I'm meteorologist Brad Barton.
2: Thank you, Brad. Right now, 79 in Dallas, 80 in Fort Worth.
9: How did I lose weight? And I did. Lean, right here. I did. I love this stuff. 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
12: Life with Dr. Sanjay Gupta.
13: When we talk about how much exercise someone should get, current guidelines call for about 150 minutes of moderate intensity exercise or 75 minutes of vigorous intensity exercise every week. New study out of the UK makes a strong case for vigorous exercise if and when you can do it. Now, researchers determined that even little bursts of vigorous exercise can significantly reduce someone's risk of 8 different diseases: dementia, type 2 diabetes, fatty liver disease, chronic respiratory disease, chronic kidney disease, immune-mediated inflammatory diseases, major cardiovascular events, and atrial fibrillation. We're not talking about complicated training programs here. Just work with what you can into your everyday life. If you are breathless and unable to speak in complete sentences, then you've hit the mark. I'm Dr. Sanjay Gupta, helping you live a better life.
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16: Three more ships have reportedly turned around. I'm Dave Anthony, Fox News. That's what Iran State Media is saying. The day after Iran attacked a cargo ship with a drone, and even though President Trump insists the deal with Iran as nuclear talks continue, open the Strait of Hormuz to a free flow of shipping again.
17: A UN agency says it temporarily paused evacuations until the safety of ships passing through the Strait of Hormuz can be guaranteed. And the IRGC Navy has warned any ship passing through a new shipping route without Iran's coordination is unacceptable and dangerous. Secretary of State Marco Rubio says Iran will be judged not by its rhetoric, but by whether ships are actually moving through the strait.
16: That's Fox's Madeline Rivera. Despite those issues, oil prices down more than 2% again this morning. Thousands still feared missing, maybe buried in Venezuela's twin earthquake disaster.
18: And rescue crews are racing against time, searching through mountains of rubble as powerful aftershocks threaten to bring down even more structures. And teams are also battling landslides while pulling survivors from the debris.
16: Fox Weather's Katie Byrne, at least 235 people are dead in Venezuela, more than 4,300 injured. President Trump will return today to the Washington Hilton, where in April a gunman tried to attack the White House Correspondents' Dinner. This time the president will address a Faith and Freedom Coalition conference, and while conservatives gather there is strife on the left.
19: According to this new report from Axios, a bunch of centrist House Democrats are, quote, preparing for war if the new slate of far-left members who just won their Democratic primaries ultimately end up joining their ranks in Congress and try to hijack the House floor to extract ideological concessions. 13 House Democratic members and candidates signed on to a Promise to America initiative. They're pledging to stay true to centrist principles, including capitalism over socialism, fiscal discipline, strong borders, and pride in the United States.
16: Fox's Jackie Heinrich at the White House. 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
1: 7:03 at DFW's Morning News, stretching your news legs out on a Friday. Clayton and Sybil with Dan Wilson. We've got you for the next 2 hours. Plenty of news and information to deliver. Let's get straight to it with some state headlines, Sybil.
2: Well, Texas education officials could vote today on whether or not Bible stories should be included in school curricula. Ebron Brown reports.
22: A final vote is set for today by the Texas State Board of Education that could approve a plan to include selections from the Bible in public school reading lists. The examples include picture books for younger kids featuring tales such as David and Goliath, and selections from the Christian scriptures in later elementary classes to studies of the Book of Lamentations, contrasted with Holocaust studies for older kids. Opponents claim the move violates constitutional mandates to separate church and state, and that the proposal favors Christianity. Eben Brown, Fox News.
1: All right, Eben, thanks. Stay tuned. When a story develops, or when that story develops, we'll bring it to you. 15 people, meanwhile, were hospitalized after a DART bus hit a large hole on Harry Hines Boulevard this week. Dallas Fire Rescue reported that that hole was exposed when a metal plate covering active road construction shifted. The severity of the passengers' injuries remains unclear, and officials have not yet determined what caused that metal plate to move. It's 7:05 at DFW's Morning News. Got to take a quick break. We got traffic and weather for you and more headlines next. Here's Julie DeHardy.
3: Heavy traffic in Fort Worth from an earlier accident. If you're traveling north on I-35W, it's slow from Allen Avenue to 121. That's going to take you about 10 minutes. Right now, if you're traveling east Loop 820, it's a bit crowded from I-30 over toward 183. That's a good 10-minute trip. Do watch for the accident on 635 eastbound at Coit in the right lane. A slow roll for about 5 minutes from Preston. With Cliff Right Now traffic on the fives, I'm Julie Hardy.
4: Windy, hot, and humid will be the theme of our weather for the next 5 days, maybe longer. Can't rule out an isolated shower thunderstorm, but for most of us, just windy, warm, and humid, especially at night. Today, sunny to partly cloudy, windy and hot, with a high of 97 this afternoon. Winds out of the south, 15 to 25 and gusty. Low tonight, 78. Tomorrow, sunny, breezy, and hot, with a high of 98. Heat stress index, 103. Sunday will be very windy and hot, with south winds 20 to 35 miles per hour and gusty. Sunday's high near 97, Monday 99, and Tuesday 101. I'm meteorologist Brad Barton.
2: Thank you, Brad. Currently 79 in both Dallas and Fort Worth. 7:05 is your news time, and back to the top stories of the day. Gas prices continuing to plummet after opening the Strait of Hormuz. The AAA Texas Weekend Gas Watch says that the average statewide price is $3.36 per gallon for regular unleaded fuel in Texas. That's down 13 cents since last week, 52 cents more than last year. El Paso is the most expensive, $3.75 a gallon. Sherman Denison is the least expensive in the state, $3.15. Currently in the Metroplex, the average cost is $3.20, and the national average is $3.92.
1: All right, well, it's been worse. We'll take what we can get at this point.
2: Mm-hmm.
1: One child dead while others injured in a Fort Worth house fire. For the latest on this story, we go to the newsroom. John Cooley reports.
5: Firefighters and a good Samaritan respond to a home ablaze in the 4200 block of McCart Avenue. Rosalinda Garcia tells WFAA she and her boyfriend were out early Thursday morning when they found a house on fire, and her boyfriend jumped into action.
6: He did inhale some black smoke. He had his bandana wrapped around his face. He said when he got in, he saw like two little girls that looked like they were on the floor dying, just already dying. He grabbed one, placed her onto the ground, and went back in, and he saw the other little girl and grabbed her.
5: Fort Worth FD was on the scene soon after and rescued two more kids. One was sent to the hospital while the other tragically died at the scene. A fifth child escaped the blazes unscathed. Two adults were also treated. John Cooley, 570 KLIF.
2: And we'll pivot to the World Cup, where the U.S. men's national team lost to Team Turkey 3-2 in yesterday's late-night match in L.A. The final minutes of action, Turkey scored the tie-breaking goal that ended up winning them the match. Team USA now moves into round of 32, where it faces Bosnia and Herzegovina next Wednesday in San Francisco with a 7 o'clock start time.
1: We're only about halfway done with this thing as the World Cup rolls on. Yesterday, Dallas Stadium in Arlington hosted another day of World Cup action and another day where the Japanese cleaned the stadium afterwards. Did you see that? Yeah, they did it again. Yeah. The teams fought to a 1-1 draw. Both teams advanced to the knockout stage of the World Cup, so Japan and Sweden advance. But I assume that Japan's going off to clean another stadium. They were at Dallas Stadium for two matches.
2: Uh-huh.
1: They spent like 10 days here. It was a lot of fun.
2: And I think they had also cleaned the locker rooms as well.
1: I think they clean anything they touch.
2: That's amazing.
1: Isn't it?
2: Mm-hmm.
1: That's a culture right there, huh?
2: One more quickie for some World Cup news. This week marked a milestone as the attendance record was officially broken. So the previous record was 3,587,538 fans. It was actually set back in 94 when the World Cup was here in America. Well, now the new total is 3,587,538. 539.
1: Yeah, that's how that works.
2: One more ticket was sold, and now we have a new record.
1: Mm-hmm.
2: Thursday's matches also set a new single-day attendance record of 384,206 fans. That's across all the venues. And this year's tournament is already on pace to achieve the highest stadium occupancy rate in World Cup history, currently sitting at 99.7%.
1: Whoa, that 384,000 for one day is pretty incredible when you think about it, because they only have like three or four matches a day.
2: Yeah.
1: It's not like they have like 10 or 20 matches a day. So that means that they're averaging like right around a little bit less than 100,000, you know, like 75, 80,000 or something.
2: Which
1: per
2: is
1: event.
2: Huge.
1: That's massive.
2: It's like, yeah, it's like selling out every single game.
1: God, compare that to the numbers of 1994. That's what I want to see. Now, obviously, things have changed with popularity of the game and all that, but still. Wow. Progress for soccer. 7:09 at DFW's Morning News. 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Here's Spencer McGowan with Net Worth Radio.
0: Well, the Bitcoin trade continues to unwind. MicroStrategy, the Bitcoin treasury company, its price has declined from $400 to $85. Just recently, Bitcoin falling below $60,000 this morning, down 44% over the past year. That's not much fun. West Texas Intermediate crude oil, $70.04 a barrel, down $1.87 to start the day. The Dow holding 51,900. NASDAQ's down 1%. They're beating up on the chips again today. Micron down 5%. Spencer McGowan, News and Information, 570 and 96.3 HD2 FM KLIF.
1: All right, Spencer, thanks. You know, Apple Tech is getting pricier. We've got that in Cliff Notes 8 minutes from right now. And more trending topics like Taylor Swift and Travis Kelce planning an intimate wedding gathering before their speculative MSG celebration. Why are they getting married in an arena?
2: And we'll find out.
1: We'll talk about that in trending topics right after traffic and weather in 5 minutes on 570 KLIF.

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1: Our weather is going to be controlled by a strengthening surface low and an upper-level high-pressure dome, which means we're going to be windy, hot, and humid right on through the weekend. Today, sunny to partly cloudy, windy and hot with a high of 97, south winds 15 to 25, low tonight 78. The weekend's going to be pretty windy as well. Sunny, breezy, and hot with a high of 98 tomorrow, wind south 15 to 30 and gusty. Sunday, sunny, very windy and hot, wind south 20 to 35 miles per hour and gusty. Sunday's high 97, Monday 99, and Tuesday 101 degrees. I'm meteorologist Brad Barton.
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4: Jock Peterson's leadoff homer gets the Rangers rolling to a 6-5 win in the series opener against the Blue Jays. Skip Schumacher knows lefties at bat helped spark the lineup.
5: The momentum started because of Jock and that 10-11 pitch at bat or whatever it ended up being, a home run. We were just hoping for it to start us off, get on base, walk, whatever it was. But for him to lead it off like that really set the tone.
4: Game 2 of the series at 6:07 tonight with round 1 of the NHL draft this evening. Stars have picks in the 2nd, 5th, 6th, and 7th rounds. Dallas also still working on trades or an extension with star winger Jason Robertson ahead of the 6 p.m. start. Round 2 of the Travelers Championship getting underway. Erik Cole, the leader after 18 holes. He'll tee off at 10:55. World number 1 Scottie Scheffler, one stroke back. He gets rolling at 9:40. Dallas native Jordan Spieth, one over for the tournament. He starts at 9:30. I'm Ryan Baldwin from 96.7 and 1310 The Ticket.
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6: Hidden trending topics. Good morning, 717 at DFW's Morning News. Clayton and Sybil with you for the next hour and a half. Still plenty of more to talk about, not only from a news and information perspective, but from entertainment, sports. We've got all that for you. Another sportscast coming up in half an hour at 747. And then two more next hour with Ryan Baldwin at our sister station, The Ticket. We'll also talk more about the World Cup here in just a moment.
7: Mm-hmm.
6: But we do got more to talk about. We do got trending topics, and we do have what's trending nationwide.
7: And CJ Papa got more in the Daily Snapshot.
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8: It's June 26th, and this is your Fox Daily Snapshot. Today is World Refrigeration Day, billed as the coolest day of the year. First launched on this day in 2019, the goal to raise the profile of the refrigeration, air conditioning, and the heat pump sector and the role it plays in our everyday lives. Also on this day in 2015, a landmark decision by the U.S. Supreme Court legalizes same-sex marriage. The court rules that same-sex marriages cannot be banned in the United States, and all same-sex marriages must be recognized nationwide, granting same-sex couples equal rights to heterosexual couples under the law. Designer Liz Claiborne died at the age of 78. Her company was the first founded by a woman to enter the rankings of the Fortune 500. In 1990, it was the largest women's apparel maker in the country with $1.4 billion in sales. I'm CJ Papa. That's your Fox Daily Snapshot.
6: What did he say today was again? It's so weird.
7: I believe he said National Refrigeration Day.
6: Oh, that's right. I couldn't remember if it was refrigeration or AC or if they're connected in some way.
7: Yeah, because it all has to do with cooling something off.
6: Yeah, I guess so. So does that mean that the AC guy can fix the fridge?
7: Maybe.
6: I mean, probably, right?
7: If he's handy like that, I would think he probably could.
6: Refrigerator repair. That's a thing.
7: Mm-hmm.
6: Yeah.
7: Or appliance repair.
6: Yeah.
7: Usually, though, people who can do any kind of stuff like that, they can almost do everything.
6: That's the thing.
7: Maybe not, like, licensed and certified, like, doing it legitimately, but at their own house, they could probably do it.
6: Yeah. There's a guy that I know that's just an electrician. He mm-hmm. doesn't work for anybody, just works for himself. You just call him, and he comes over and fixes it. He's, like, 75 years old.
7: Right.
6: Really gets it done. Hard worker, too.
7: And I bet he can do a bunch of other handyman stuff.
6: Anything.
7: Like
6: that's
7: carpentry and plumbing and, yeah.
6: Yeah. Like, he came over to build a deck, and he ended up rewiring the whole house.
7: Oh, wow. You know,
6: something like that. Yeah. That's a handy man. Always good to have one around. 720 at DFW's Morning News. So, a stunning defeat for the United States in the FIFA World Cup last night. Fox's Tony Genualdo recaps the late game.
9: The United States dropping it
6: its last group stage game of the FIFA World Cup on Thursday, losing 3-2 to Turkey and falling just short of a clean sweep of its opponents. Turkey gave the U.S. its first deficit of the tournament, leading at the half 2-1. Sebastian Berhalter got the Americans back in it with a goal in the 49th minute, and the score would stay 2-2 until the 98th minute.
9: Comes back to the top of the box now. It's clipped in at the backside. Matt Turner, it's stopped home. Turkey, a score, the winning goal.
6: The call on Fox. Turkey come away with 3 points. The U.S. finishes with 7 and will be back in action on Wednesday to play Bosnia and Herzegovina in the round of 32. Tony Genualdo, Fox News.
10: Okay, you know what's so weird is that those broadcasters sound so sophisticated. You're like, oh, they must know something that we don't when they call it Turkey A. Yeah. Turkey A scores. Turkey A scores. You're like, wow, how did they know that? How did they know that it changed?
7: Yeah.
10: It's like, let's reverse roles, though. You know, send me to Jimmy John's after the show, and I walk up to the counter, and I order a Turkey A sandwich. They're
7: going
10: to laugh me right out the store. Nope. I'm not going to be the sophisticated man who ordered a Turkey A. I'm going to be the dumbass who ordered the Turkey A at Jimmy John's.
7: I think they would like it, though.
10: Yeah, they will. They'd like that they could make fun of me and make me go viral.
7: But it's funny. It is, like, yeah. It's a cute way of saying it.
10: A turkey A with cheese.
7: Yes, that's way better than turkey with cheese.
10: No, that's true.
7: Boring.
10: All right, we've got World Cup fever here.

0: Okay, so a quick turnaround over at Dallas Stadium in Arlington, right? Because they played yesterday, Japan did, against Sweden. And don't they play tomorrow?
1: Yeah, Argentina versus Jordan.
0: Yep. Yeah. Yeah.
1: Mm-hmm. I think it's a late night, too.
0: I was like, is Iran playing here, when we were looking at the TV earlier? Because they were showing some of the Jordanian fans who were here, and they kind of dress like Middle Eastern.
1: Yeah.
0: Right? Some of them have the garb and all that kind of stuff.
1: Right.
0: Yeah, and I was like, oh, no, that's Jordan. Argentina and Jordan.
1: Yeah. I don't know if... is Iran still in it? They might be.
0: I don't know.
1: At one point, remember when it first started, there was a chance that U.S. and Iran could play each other.
0: Yeah. Yeah. I don't know if they're still in it. I know that after they played, they had to go back to Mexico to train and then come back. They can't just stay here. So, yeah. But yeah, I don't know. I would think not. But I'll have to double check that. All right, 7:22 at DFW's Morning News. Let's stay patriotic.
1: Okay, well, lots of celebrations are marking America's 250th birthday, and it continues in D.C. with the Great American State Fair. Tanya J. Powers has details.
2: Vanilla Ice is set to perform for crowds this evening at the Great American State Fair on the National Mall, which stretches from the U.S. Capitol to the Washington Monument. Multiple stages will feature other artists and performances during the fair, including Flo Rida, actor Dean Cain with a taping of his podcast, as well as military groups, including the U.S. Coast Guard Brass Quintet, the Marines Drum and Bugle Corps, and the U.S. Navy Commodores. There will also be movie screenings, including Top Gun and Cars. The Great American State Fair runs through July 10th on the National Mall. Tanya J. Powers, Fox News.
0: Can you get any more American than Dean Cain, Flo Rida, and Go Ninja Go with Vanilla Ice? I don't think so.
1: Go Ninja, go Ninja, go. Go
0: Ninja, Dean Cain.
1: Mm-hmm. Superman?
3: Go, go, go, go, go.
0: I wonder if Vanilla Ice is going to play this one. I hope so.
1: I doubt it. But I hope he at least wears that American flag costume that he used to have.
0: Like American flag parachute pants?
1: Yes.
0: Is that what it was?
1: And like the matching like wind jacket.
0: I hope he does something with his hair, like red, white, and blue on the fade.
1: Yeah.
0: That'd be pretty cool, wouldn't it? Representing Big D. So for those who say that Vanilla Ice was a one-hit wonder, you're wrong.
1: That's right.
0: Because this is a classic. 7:24 at DFW's Morning News. Looking forward to that. We'll talk about after the fact. I'm sure they're going to put on a good show, though.
1: Yeah, and he also had, it was a remake, I think, but Play That Funky Music, White Boy.
0: But did he do that? Okay, but that wasn't his.
1: Right, it was, I think, just his version of it.
0: He's done pretty well at, like, maintaining relevancy somehow. Mm-hmm. For a while there, he was a joke. Now he's kind of like... half joke.
1: Yeah, he started like hosting stuff and got his own reality show, but it wasn't just like about his family. It was like him actually doing construction work and flipping houses and stuff.
0: Seems like a pretty cool guy, like a fun
1: guy. Yeah, he does.
0: Yeah, Dallas's own. Good stuff. Mm-hmm. All right, we got some more celebrity news. Taylor Swift and Travis Kelce planning an intimate wedding gathering before the speculative Madison Square Garden celebration. Fox's Michelle Polino has more.
4: Taylor Swift and Travis Kelce's wedding is shaping up to be a multi-day event. According to the New York Times, the couple will reportedly hold an intimate celebration at Madison Square Garden on July 2nd, with an estimated 100 loved ones in attendance. The following day, Swift and the Kansas City Chiefs star will allegedly host roughly 1,000 guests at a larger party, potentially including onstage performances. Page Six also reports some of Kelce's Chiefs teammates have reservations at the Marriott Marquis in Midtown around the wedding date. Swift and Kelce have been together since the summer of 2023 and got engaged last August. Michelle Polino, Fox News.
0: I just didn't think that getting married at an arena would be something that two celebrities of that high-profile nature would do, but I don't know. Maybe they're inviting their fans.
1: Unless that would be really cool.
0: Why else would you do it?
1: If there was some sort of sentimental vibe to it and they just rented the whole place out.
0: Yeah.
1: I mean, I don't know what it would be like.
0: I don't know how you would do that.
1: Yeah. I mean,
0: why? Why wouldn't you just rent a smaller venue? I mean, are they going to have 20,000 people?
1: No, but I bet you, I don't know. Where did he propose? Because, like, remember whenever Offset proposed to Cardi B while she was on stage at one of her concerts? So if it was at MSG, like, if something like that had happened where Travis Kelce proposed to Taylor Swift at MSG, maybe they want to do the wedding there.
0: Yeah, well, could just be her diehard love for the Knicks.
1: That's what it is.
0: Yeah, I think that's what it is. 7:26 at DFW's Morning News. Coming up after 7:30 this morning, we're going to speak with Kaboom Town. Big celebration coming up, well, just about a week from now. We're getting closer to Independence Day. How is Addison celebrating 250? We'll find out coming up. Right now, though, let's check traffic. Here's Julie DeHardy.
5: We do have a couple of problems for you. One's going to be on 635 LBJ eastbound at Coit in the right lane. You're backed up almost to the tollway for about a 10-minute ride. We've got some onlookers through there as well on the westbound side, a couple minutes as you move from 75. If you're trying to travel on the east loop, we have a drag in traffic from Randall Mill to Highway 10. There is a car on the shoulder, so that's about a five-minute trip. With Cliff right now, traffic on the fives, I'm Julie DeHardy.
6: Well, it didn't take long for summer to settle into a very predictable pattern, at least for the next 5 days. Sunny to partly cloudy, windy and hot, with a high of 97 this afternoon. Winds out of the south, 15 to 25 and gusty. Partly cloudy and 78 overnight. Tomorrow, sunny, breezy and hot, with a high of 98. Winds out of the south, 15 to 30 and gusty. Very choppy on area lakes tomorrow and Sunday. Winds out of the south, 20 to 35 miles per hour and gusty. Sunday's high near 97. Monday's high near 99. And Tuesday, 101. I'm meteorologist Brad Barton.
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0: No filter, no fluff, just a pulse on the Metroplex. DFW's morning news. You know, we're just about a week out from July 4th, and the countdown is on for Addison Kaboomtown. And with the town of Addison, Abby Morales, Director of Special Events, joins us right now. Abby, thanks for coming back on the show. We appreciate it.
1: Good morning. Thank you for having me.
0: So a big one, America's 250th, but this also expected to be just another big one for Kaboomtown in general. You guys are continuing to grow in popularity. We've been talking about the growth in popularity of Kaboomtown for decades. Is it ever going to slow down?
1: We certainly hope not. And with it being America's 250, we're looking for it to be even bigger and better this year.
0: Yeah, absolutely. And so what's that going to consist of? I see a few things here, like Uncle Sam's Silent Disco. Oh, the Sam Jam Silent Disco. Also, Christmas in July, Patriotic Playground. There's an air show, too, right? A bunch of stuff.
1: We do. The air show is actually signature to the event. We're excited. The Red River Skydivers are returning this year. There's a B-25, a P-40, a Bird Dog L-19, and various other aerobatic teams as well. As you mentioned, it's more than just fireworks. We've got some activations on the ground. We have our Uncle Sam Jam Silent Disco area, which is tripling in size this year, which means more headsets and more tunes all night long. We also have face painters, balloon artists, and then we have a number of partners that are popping up as well. Choctaw Casino and Resorts is going to have a chill vault. There'll be misters and fun giveaways. Dude Perfect is popping up an impossible wall challenge. We have our Elf Market Christmas in July, which is our kid entrepreneurs who will be selling out there until 8 p.m. And then food, music, and so much more.
0: We're with Abby Morales with the town of Addison. And I know that Addison's been celebrating the World Cup, too. So you kind of combine the 250th Kaboomtown, which is already big in itself nationally, and everybody watching football. I'm sure that this thing could be record-breaking for Kaboomtown.
1: We certainly hope so. We do have a capacity in the park managed by our public safety team. And so we're looking forward to selling out once again this year.
0: Yeah, right. Absolutely. We're speaking this morning with Abby Morales, Director of Special Events and Theater for the town of Addison. Just have about 30 seconds left here. So do you find that people come to Kaboomtown, like from other cities and from other states? Certainly, it's always been a Metroplex thing, but from what I've heard, it's started to get a national reputation.
1: That's 100% correct. We have people from all over the Metroplex that come and join us. We had a lot of calls this year from people that have family members that are out in Fort Worth, the NASJAV Fort Worth base. And so flying in for the festivities is a part of America's 250th anniversary. We also have people that have come from around the world. Last year, I can recall visitors from England. And so with the World Cup festivities in the area, we anticipate that our global footprint will increase this year as well.
0: Yeah, that's big too. And with that, if you are from outside of the Metroplex and listening to this, Kaboomtown's on July 3rd. I feel like everybody here knows that, but for some people who don't, this is not July 4th. This is the night before.
1: That's correct. July 3rd, this is our 41st anniversary. So we've always been on July 3rd.
0: Yeah.
1: So July 3rd, Friday this year.
0: All right. Looking forward to it. Abby Morales, Director of Special Events for the town of Addison. Appreciate your time.
1: Thank you, Clayton.
0: All right. Kaboomtown coming up July 3rd. The excitement has arrived. It's a patriotic summer, isn't it?
2: Mm-hmm.
0: For sure. Coming up 5 minutes from right now, we're going to flash back in KLIF history. We're going way back to the mid-1950s on KLIF. Stick with us. Traffic now. Here's Julie DeHardy.
3: We do have a wreck on 635 eastbound at Park Central in the two right lanes. About a 5 to 10 minute backup now. And then a wreck on 635 eastbound at TI in the two right lanes with a couple minute delay. Seeing some heavy traffic on 820. This is the North Loop. As you try to move from 183 to Holiday Lane, it'll take you at least 5 to 10 minutes. With Cliff right now traffic on the fives, I'm Julie DeHardy.
4: Windy, hot, and humid will be the theme of our weather for the next 5 days, maybe longer. Can't rule out an isolated shower thunderstorm, but for most of us, just windy, warm, and humid, especially at night. Today, sunny to partly cloudy, windy and hot, with a high of 97 this afternoon. Winds out of the south, 15 to 25 and gusty. Low tonight, 78. Tomorrow, sunny, breezy, and hot, with a high of 98. Heat stress index, 103. Sunday will be very windy and hot with south winds 20 to 35 miles per hour and gusty. Sunday's high near 97, Monday 99, and Tuesday 101. I'm meteorologist Brad Barton.
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7: How did I lose weight? And I did. Lean, right here. I did. I love this stuff. 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
0: 741 at DFW's Morning News. We got another World Cup game in DFW tomorrow, and we've got sports coming up in 6 minutes with our sister station, The Ticket. They'll run a preview for you and tell you what else is going on during the summer of soccer. We're in the throes of it. But Sybil, you know what time it is right now?
5: It's time to flashback in KLIF history.
15: Thank you very much. It's 7 minutes till 6 o'clock at KLIF Amos. From KLIF News, Dallas police and sheriff's officers are attempting to stop a green Mustang with four teenagers in it.
0: Steppin' D. deep inside the audio vault today, all the way back to the 1950s. You know, back in 1990, KLIF switched from 1190 AM to 570 AM. So for a long time, 50s, 60s, 70s, 80s, it was 1190 KLIF. Mm-hmm. They did music, they did news, they did sports, a little bit of everything, as you'll hear right now. So this is about a 2.5 minute soundbite here, and it includes several different things, to include a newscast, and we've also got a really funny commercial, too. Listen.
11: Here's another bulletin from the KLIF News Center, Dateline, Washington. Presidential aide Harold Stassen has announced that he will support Governor Christian Herter of Massachusetts as Republican vice presidential candidate. Stassen becomes the first leading figure in the administration to break with the lineup of GOP chiefs publicly committed to the renomination of Vice President Nixon.
0: That was 70 years ago, Vice President Nixon. That was 1956.
5: That's crazy.
0: Yeah, it's really crazy to think about the fact that that was 70 years ago.
5: I know.
0: Brad Barton was born in 1956. Whoa.
11: We repeat, presidential aide Harold Stassen has announced that he will support Governor Christian Herter of Massachusetts as Republican vice presidential candidate. For more details on this bulletin, stay tuned for the 3 o'clock news.
0: Okay, now I think we go into a commercial here. This one's going to blow your mind. Just listen, because you're going to hear about the airfare prices in the mid-1950s. Mm-hmm. Think about what they are now.
16: This is Harry Von Zell. 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
5: Round trip.
0: That's flying. That's not gas prices.
5: Right.
0: Oh, my God.
16: Low fares plus tax. For reservations, call Sterling 5166. That's Sterling 5166. Transamerican Airlines.
0: Transamerican Airlines. That's not still a thing, right? Is that American Airlines?
5: No. And I mean, now we know why they went out of business.
0: Yeah. Back in the days of Pan Am.
5: Yes.
0: Yeah. 1956. Wow. All right, we got one more commercial from the mid-1950s on KLIF.
17: Okay, now I'll curl up with it.
0: After this, oh, I forgot about this. This is the Andy Griffith bit. This was a bit done by one of the DJs.
17: Coke and a couple of pieces of cheese. And we'll listen to Andy Griffith.
0: Let's start that
16: Sterling
0: over.
16: Sterling 5166, Transamerican Airlines.
0: All right, here we go.
17: Okay, now I'll curl up with a Coke and a couple of pieces of cheese, and we'll listen to Andy Griffith.
0: Curl up with a kilt and a couple pieces of cheese?
5: Did he say kilt or did he say Coke?
0: What did he... Let's try it again.
16: 166, Transamerican
0: right,
16: Airlines.
0: Here we go.
17: Okay, now I'll curl up with a Coke and a couple of pieces of cheese.
0: I don't know.
5: I don't know either.
0: I would say a Coke.
5: What
0: a Coke and
5: hell?
0: A couple pieces of cheese. Yeah, we might have to use this a little bit later this morning.
17: We'll listen to Andy Griffith.
0: Why the hell were they listening to Andy Griffith?
5: Maybe he had a song out.
18: Right name.
0: Crazy. All right, do we have time for another? Nah, we should probably save this for next week. There's a cosmetic commercial that I wanted to play, but we'll save it for next week in our Friday flashback segment. No idea why they had an Andy Griffith dedicated little sounder there, but they did.
5: I don't know. Maybe that was the intro to a song, and that guy was just like, we were making fun of his accent, he was making fun of Andy Griffith's accent.
0: Yeah, could be. Was that like when that show was in its prime in the mid-1950s?
5: Probably
0: was.
5: Yeah.
0: Anyway, that's the sounds of KLIF back in 1956. We'll flash back again next week at 5:40 and 7:40. Coming up, though, right after 7:50 this morning, we're going to talk about those Venezuelan earthquakes. Could be hundreds, maybe thousands dead in this. We'll get into it coming up. Right now, let's check traffic. Here's Julie DeHarty.
3: We've got a wreck on 635 LBJ eastbound at Park Central. Two right lanes blocked. It's about a 10 to 15 minute backup. Couple minute onlooker delay on the westbound side. 75 northbound Campbell's in the two left lanes, so traffic is going to be slow for about 5 minutes through there. And I'm seeing some heavy traffic for a good 5 minutes if you're traveling north Loop 820 from 183 to Holiday Lane. With Cliff right now traffic on the fives, I'm Julie DeHarty.
7: How did I lose weight? And I did. Lean, right here. I did. I love this stuff. 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
4: Our weather is going to be controlled by a strengthening surface low and an upper-level high-pressure dome, which means we're going to be windy, hot, and humid right on through the weekend. Today, sunny to partly cloudy, windy and hot with a high of 97, south winds 15 to 25, low tonight 78. The weekend's going to be pretty windy as well. Sunny, breezy, and hot with a high of 98 tomorrow, winds south 15 to 30 and gusty. Sunday, sunny, very windy and hot, winds south 20 to 35 miles per hour and gusty. Sunday's high 97, Monday 99, and Tuesday 101 degrees. I'm meteorologist Brad Barton.
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19: Rangers put together a five-run third inning, helping secure a 6-5 win over the Blue Jays. Skip Schumacher loving his team's approach at the plate.
20: I just thought we collected hits, we took our walks, and then obviously the slug is nice. I mean, Berger and Wyatt, those are real bats in the middle of the order, but I thought the other bats were really good as well. And
19: the two teams go again tonight at 6:07. With the NHL draft starting up this evening, the Stars explore all options with restricted free agent Jason Robertson. Robo rejecting an 8-year extension with Seattle as part of trade talks. The U.S. men's national team ends their group stage with a 3-2 loss to Turkey. Fortunately for the Americans, they have already secured first in the group, likely to face Bosnia in the knockout stage. I'm Ryan Baldwin from 96.7 and 1310 The Ticket.
21: 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He was one of the greats. 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
0: Knocking on the door of another Fox News Radio update. They will answer at 8 o'clock, about 9.5 minutes from right now. Then KLIF WBAP news team has some local headlines at 8:03. Another sportscast for you at 8:17 and traffic and weather on the fives. Clayton and Sybil here for another an hour and 9 minutes. And back-to-back earthquakes rocked Venezuela's capital city yesterday, Sybil, leaving at least 200 people dead and over 1,500 injured.
5: And Fox's Christina Coleman has the latest.
23: The death toll is expected to rise, this tragedy spurring international support from multiple countries, including our own. The U.S. military announced that it's surging forces in this region to assist in earthquake relief efforts, which include sending several ships and a C-130 and C-17 to the area to help U.S. government personnel and search and rescue teams get around during this operation. And again, just a desperate race against the clock to find those survivors.
5: Officials said the earthquakes were among the strongest to strike Venezuela in over a century.
0: Man, they've had a rough year, haven't they? Jeez, lots going on in Venezuela now when it comes to recovery and just the immediate aftermath. I heard that the death toll could rise into the thousands. Yeah. Those are initial reports right now from Venezuela. So terrible stuff. I'm sure there'll be ways to help. I haven't talked to John Hall at Texans on Mission yet, but, you know, they go international.
5: Yeah, they'll probably end up helping out some way.
0: I would think. I wouldn't be. I mean, I'd be shocked if they didn't go down there. Mm-hmm. So anyway, stay tuned. Ways for you to help in coming days. 7:53 now at DFW's Morning News. And let's get back to FIFA.
1: I know you like my footwork, and that's in it up. I know you like my footwork. I want the World Cup. I know you like my footwork. Keep your eye on the ball, because my footwork's crazy.
5: So the World Cup is bringing an economic boost to bars and restaurants because of all the international travelers. And Fox's Kelly Saberi has more from Inglewood.
2: They expected an economic boost here at Tom's Watch Bar, but this has exceeded expectations. They've had lines down the street, not just on U.S. game days, but really any game day here during the World Cup. They have said that they've had to increase basically everything from staffing to making sure they've had enough food because the amount of people has been so great. And a Los Angeles institution like Woody's Barbecue is among the businesses welcoming this new clientele. They've been open since the 70s, and Woody's has seen the evolution of Inglewood. The restaurant became a gathering point for Bosnian fans last week as they took on Switzerland.
5: Economists at Bank of America are forecasting a $45 billion increase in global GDP as a result of the tournament, with about $19 billion of that going to the U.S. of A.
0: Yeah, and stories like Kelly Saberi was seeing in L.A. are playing out here in DFW as well. And you know what we need to do, like, in coming days, maybe toward the end of this thing, is check in with some of the bars that we spoke with before it started about some of their preps, like Tupps up in McKinney.
5: And Las Ranitas with the whale mural.
0: Yeah, that was another big one. Really, a lot of different bars and restaurants are participating in just, you know, making sure that they don't run out of beer, too.
5: Right.
0: That's the other big part of this, too. So when I say participating, that means just trying to keep up with the demand. That's a challenge. All right, we'll see if we can get an update on that from one of these bars. Even one right here in Victory Plaza, that pub right across the street.
5: Yeah.
0: I've seen people going in there at like 9 in the morning.
5: I know. It's probably nighttime wherever they're from.
0: Yeah, yeah. But $19 billion going to the U.S. in economic impact. That's a lot.
5: Mm-hmm.
0: All right, we'll talk more about the World Cup in the 8 o'clock hour. We got hard headlines in 5 minutes in traffic right now. On the fives, here's Julie DeHardy.
3: We've got a wreck on 635 LBJ eastbound at Park Central. Two right lanes blocked. It's about a 10 to 15 minute backup. Couple minute onlooker delay on the westbound side. 75 northbound Campbell's in the two left lanes, so traffic is going to be slow for about 5 minutes through there. And I'm seeing some heavy traffic for a good 5 minutes if you're traveling north loop 820 from 183 to Holiday Lane. With Cliff right now traffic on the fives, I'm Julie DeHardy.
4: Well, it didn't take long for summer to settle into a very predictable pattern, at least for the next 5 days. Sunny to partly cloudy, windy and hot, with a high of 97 this afternoon. Winds out of the south 15 to 25 and gusty. Partly cloudy and 78 overnight. Tomorrow, sunny, breezy and hot with a high of 98. Winds out of the south 15 to 30 and gusty. Very choppy on area lakes tomorrow and Sunday. Winds out of the south 20 to 35 miles per hour and gusty. Sunday's high near 97. Monday's high near 99. And Tuesday, 101. I'm meteorologist Brad Barton.
5: Thanks, Brad. 77 in Dallas, 79 in Fort Worth.
7: How did I lose weight? 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
26: 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Whatever manifestation it is, and now we have it in the form of Bernie Sanders socialism. Bernie Sanders was an outlier in the Democratic Party. He was not considered mainstream. He was laughed at. He was just basically tolerated an annoyance when he was running against Hillary Clinton. Now he's become the mainstream of this radical new Democratic Socialist Party. Who would go honeymoon in the former Soviet Union? That was Bernie Sanders. Jeez.
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27: They have found a lot more bodies in Venezuela. I'm Dave Anthony, Fox News. The number of confirmed deaths in the twin earthquake disaster more than doubled. It's now 589, but the injuries were revised lower, now just under 3,000, with survivors shaken up.
28: The walls collapsed. In fact, we barely made it out at the time.
27: Many more unaccounted for in the rubble.
29: Crews are searching for survivors who may still be stuck under the many buildings and homes that collapsed. The Trump administration is now pledging $150 million in aid. That includes $50 million for relief partners on the ground, along with a $100 million contribution to a United Nations humanitarian fund. The U.S. is also sending military personnel, search and rescue crews, as well as planes and Navy ships to Venezuela.
27: Fox's Carly Shimkus. Iran state media claims three more ships have been turned back trying to pass through the Strait of Hormuz after attacking a cargo ship with a drone.
30: And that attack on that Singapore flag ship in the Strait of Hormuz is considered a major test of this ongoing 60-day deal between the U.S. and Iran. And President Trump seemingly addressing the situation yesterday while speaking to some farmers at the White House.
31: We cannot let Iran have a nuclear weapon.
30: Trump says the strait remains open and emphasized Iran could become a new market for American farmers, saying they'll use unfrozen Iranian assets to buy U.S. crops.
27: Fox's Jeff Paul in Tel Aviv. There's Christian controversy in Texas schools.
32: A final vote is set for today by the Texas State Board of Education that could approve a plan to include selections from the Bible in public school reading lists. The examples include picture books for younger kids featuring tales such as David and Goliath and selections from the Christian scriptures in later elementary classes. Opponents claim the move violates constitutional mandates to separate church and state and that the proposal favors Christianity.
27: Fox's Evan Brown. 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
0: Stretching out those news legs on a Friday. You'll need them into this weekend. Stay hydrated, too. It's going to be hot. We've got your forecast with Brad Barton. The heat index well above 100 degrees. He's got that for you right after traffic on the fives. But we've got to start your Friday morning with gas.
2: Well, gas prices are dropping. The AAA Texas Weekend Gas Watch says that the average statewide price is $3.36 a gallon. That's for regular unleaded. Down 13 cents since last week. 52 cents more than last year, though. El Paso is the most expensive, around $3.75 a gallon. Sherman Denison is the least at $3.15. The average cost in DFW is $3.20, still below the national average, which is $3.92.
0: Yeah, could be better.
2: It could be better, but I like it when we're below the national average.
0: It could be worse. You're exactly right. All right, another state story before the break here. The Texas Board of Education set to vote on a required reading list for more than 5 million students that includes passages from the Bible. The SBOE gave preliminary approval to the books earlier this week and will vote today. Critics say the reading list blurs the separation of church and state, but others welcome the inclusion of religious texts in public schools. Stay tuned. We'll have more on that story as it develops a little later today. 8:05 now at DFW's Morning News. Let's take a break for traffic and weather, and we've got more headlines surrounding the World Cup on the other side. Here's Julie DeHardy on the roads.
3: Just hauled off the wreck on 635 eastbound at Park Central, so still about a 5 to 10 minute delay. Right around the corner on 75 northbound at Campbell, there in the left lane, that's 5 to 10 minutes. And if you're trying to travel on North Loop 820, it gets a little crowded right around 377, pretty much the normal area. As you move from 35W to 183, it's going to take about 10 minutes. With Cliff right now, traffic on the fives, I'm Julie DeHardy.
32: Windy, hot, and humid will be the theme of our weather for the next 5 days, maybe longer. Can't rule out an isolated shower thunderstorm, but for most of us, just windy, warm, and humid, especially at night. Today, sunny to partly cloudy, windy and hot, with a high of 97 this afternoon. Winds out of the south, 15 to 25 and gusty. Low tonight, 78. Tomorrow, sunny, breezy and hot, with a high of 98. Heat stress index, 103. Sunday will be very windy and hot, with south winds 20 to 35 miles per hour and gusty. Sunday's high near 97. Monday, 99. And Tuesday, 101. I'm meteorologist Brad Barton.
2: Thank you, Brad. Currently 80 in Dallas, 79 in Fort Worth. 8:05 is your news time, and we're getting back to the top stories of the day. Dallas Stadium hosted another day of World Cup action yesterday with the final match of the group stage between Japan and Sweden. The teams fought to a 1-1 draw, both scoring their lone goals in the second half. Japan finished second in Group F. Sweden finished third. Both teams advanced to the knockout stage of the World Cup.
0: So this week marked a historic milestone as the World Cup attendance record was officially broken.
13: There we are. Oh, they've taken it down to 357 at the end. But that is some attendance. Fantastic, really, and I think salute the fans of the USA and those fans who've arrived from all over the world to support this World Cup. It's been quite a sight, like that every game.
0: So the previous record was 3,587,538 fans. That was set during the 1994 FIFA World Cup. Well, yesterday's matches also set a new single-day attendance record of, get this, 384,206 fans across all venues. And I don't have the schedule in front of me. I don't know how many games were played yesterday, but probably no more than four, like at the most. Some days there's only been two or three.
2: Yeah, I'm not sure.
0: So to average close to 400,000 That's insane. The FIFA World Cup also on pace to achieve the highest stadium occupancy rate in FIFA World Cup history. It's currently at 99.7%. So people are buying and people are showing up.
2: Yes, indeed. All right. Well, El Centro College is expanding in downtown Dallas. So while a lot of people are moving away, they are growing. Officials hope to create a more walkable campus, increasing the current size of 130,000 square feet to 800,000. So the plans include a new welcome center, modernized classrooms, more common areas, a daycare, and an early college high school. Construction and targeted completion dates haven't been announced.
0: All right. Let's move to the holes of Harry Hines Boulevard.
2: Okay. What do you say? When you put it that way, sure.
0: Yuck. 15 people were hospitalized after a DART bus hit a large hole on Harry Hines Boulevard this week. Dallas Fire Rescue reported that hole was exposed when a metal plate covering active road construction shifted. The severity of the passengers' injuries is not clear at this time. Officials haven't said what caused that metal plate to move. What a sad story. 15 people hurt.
2: I know. Just from, I mean, if you think about like hitting a pothole or something, yeah. But it was a manhole. Like that's just, yeah, that just seems, wow, really violent.
0: Yeah, it could have been worse too. So again, we'll learn more about the extent of the injuries as this thing goes along, but 15 people hospitalized. So they had to have been at least somewhat severe.
2: Yeah.
0: Enough to take them to the hospital.
2: Let's go to Collin County for this one, where residents are pushing back on a proposed data center planned for Lavon. Our media partners at WFAA's Chris Lawrence have more.
1: The 40-megawatt facility could span up to 80 acres, and residents tell us they're just learning about a project that's been in motion for years. Some are concerned about the noise and air pollution, others the amount of water and electricity it'll consume. They're demanding answers from city leaders.
4: Transparency, and definitely we want them to understand, listen, and truly see where their community is coming from. This is not about us avoiding any type of tax revenue or anything. It's about the safety and the viability of our community.
1: Residents already making plans to attend the next City Hall meeting at the end of July.
0: All right, Chris Lawrence, WFAA, appreciate it. Let's wind it down with some country music news. A country superstar from East Texas releasing a new album, Sybil. Fox's Michelle Polino tells us who.
5: Miranda Lambert has announced her new album, Crisco, arriving October 2nd. The 12-track project, named after her single, which she dropped last month, explores what Lambert calls heartbreak and hope, highways and honky-tonks, rhinestones and reflection. Lambert says she's always loved every corner of country music, and with Crisco, wanted to lean into the more fun, upbeat songs that make you dance. And Lambert is teasing one more. Till the Going's Gone, arriving Friday. The album also includes her duet with Chris Stapleton, A Song to Sing, released last year. Michelle Polino, Fox News.
0: Man, she's going to go down as a legend. Miranda Lambert rocks really hard.
2: Yes, I love her. And I think that's so funny that it's called Crisco.
0: Crisco. Yeah,
2: it is. It's so country.
0: It really is. Yeah. Uh-huh. She pays tribute to her roots. No doubt about that.
2: Love it.
0: All right. 8:10. We're headed for 8:15. Traffic and weather at that time. Then sports at 8:17. Serena Williams is in the news. We've got details on that. Plus, we'll take you to the movies. Going to be a hot weekend. Maybe you'll want some relief. We'll tell you what's on the big screen. Then Great American Fair Day number 2. What's on tap? Plus, we'll check in with John Stolness in D.C. He'll have the latest on war. All of that ahead on DFW's Morning News at 5:17. KLIF.

0: How did I lose weight? And I did lean right here. I did. I love this stuff. Listen, Brickhouse Nutrition been with me for a long time. So chatting with Miles, I'm up at like 235. True story. I never minded being 235, but you know what minded? My knees that were falling apart and my back. 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I said, I got to lose some LBs, Miles. 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
6: A Better Life with Dr. Sanjay Gupta.
7: Osteoporosis affects millions of people in the United States and around the world. It's a disease that basically causes someone's bones to become weak, brittle, and porous, which can increase their risk of fractures. Now, the good news here is there are things you can do other than, or in addition to, taking medications to prevent fractures before it's too late. One is to up your intake of calcium and vitamin D. You also want to eat more protein. One functional medicine dietitian told us that that helps build muscle, and if you're building muscle strength, then you are also building bone strength. You want to be mindful of your workouts. The best ways to build bone density, one therapist told us, are going to be resistance exercises like lifting weights, and also exercises that make your bones take a bit of an impact, such as jumping or even running, just loading the bones a little bit more. I'm Dr. Sanjay Gupta, helping you live a better life.
8: 8:15, let's head out to the roadways and get a look at traffic with Julie DeHarty.
9: 75 northbound at Campbell. Two left lanes are blocked on this accident, and it's a good 10-15 minutes from 635. Pretty jammed up through the construction zone if you're on 80 from Collins to 635. That'll take you about 15 minutes. And I'm seeing some heavy traffic on I-35 across the bridge from Colorado and over toward Woodall Rogers. We'll take about 10 minutes. With Cliff Right Now traffic on the fives, I'm Julie DeHarty.
10: Our weather is going to be controlled by a strengthening surface low and an upper-level high-pressure dome, which means we're going to be windy, hot, and humid right on through the weekend today. Sunny to partly cloudy, windy and hot with a high of 97, south winds 15 to 25, low tonight 78. The weekend's going to be pretty windy as well. Sunny, breezy, and hot with a high of 98 tomorrow, winds south 15 to 30 and gusty. Sunday, sunny, very windy and hot, winds south 20 to 35 miles per hour and gusty. Sunday's high 97, Monday 99, and Tuesday 101 degrees. I'm meteorologist Brad Barton.
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12: Rangers hang on for a 6-5 win in the series opener against the Blue Jays. Skip Schumacher says getting an early multi-run lead was key.
13: Offense kept going. I think that was the biggest thing as well. It wasn't just a one-run lead. It gave McKenzie a cushion to go out there and pitch. And other than that one inning, he did an excellent job.
12: Series continues at 6:07 tonight. Stars still working on contract negotiations with Jason Robertson ahead of the NHL draft tonight. The team and its star winger reportedly $2 million a year apart on deals and a trade still on the table. On soccer's biggest stage, the U.S. men's national team flounders in its final group stage game.

0: losing 3-2 to Turkey. Americans already winning the group, likely to face Bosnia in the knockout stage. I'm Ryan Baldwin from 96.7 and 1310 The Ticket.
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2: 8:17 at DFW's morning news. Thank you for making us part of your morning. Clayton and Sybil leading you up to the 9 o'clock news. We've got Kilmeade after Fox News Radio headlines. He's got you till noon and the Vince Show from noon until 3. Vince Colonnaise will have your inside scoop to D.C. politics. One more sportscast with The Ticket coming up in 30 minutes. But we've got more sports to talk about before we get there because, Sybil, tennis is in the headlines. Of course, the Williams sisters.
3: Oh, yes. Serena Williams is taking to the court later today to take on one of the game's young stars. Jared Max has a preview.
4: Age is just a number. Tom Brady was 43, 18 years older than Patrick Mahomes, when Brady led the Buccaneers over Mahomes and the Chiefs to an emphatic victory in Super Bowl 55. 18 years difference. It'll be closer to a divide of 25 years in a first-round singles match at Wimbledon between 23-time Grand Slam singles champ Serena Williams and the 53rd-ranked player in the world, Maya Joint, from Australia. Serena turns 45 in September. Joint turned 20 in April. When she was born in 2006, Serena had already won every major event and had 8 Grand Slam singles titles. Serena, who accepted a wild card entry to compete in singles for the first time since the 2022 U.S. Open, will also compete at Wimbledon in doubles with her 46-year-old sister Venus. Jared Max, Fox News.
2: All right, Jared, appreciate that. Serena Williams, 45 years old. I knew she was around my age. I didn't realize that she was like significantly older. So I'm 41. She's 45.
3: Wow.
2: And she's playing a, what, 20-year-old? 25-year-old, something like that? That's
3: huge
2: insane.
3: Huge gap.
2: Yeah, big gap, but you know what? That happens on the pro level, too. I mean, same with Tom Brady, right? Mm-hmm. He was going against 22-year-olds.
3: Yeah, and I bet you that 22-year-old grew up watching Serena and was inspired by her.
2: Oh, for sure. Yeah. Like, definitely. Mm-hmm. She was a veteran by the time that girl was even born. Yeah. I mean, she was 25. She had been in it since she was like a teenager.
3: Uh-huh.
2: Yeah, just kind of crazy to hear it like that. All right, from sports to the movies at 8:20 on DFW's Morning News.
3: Michelle Pulino fills us in on the latest coming to the big screen.
5: On film.
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6: 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And Angelina Jolie stars in Couture.
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2: Michelle Pulino getting us ready for the movies. It's going to be hot this weekend, so you may want to go check one of those out.
3: Mm-hmm.
2: Get some relief from the heat.
3: Get the AC and the free drink refills.
2: Yeah, exactly.
3: With ice.
2: Yeah. Uh-huh. A lot of people in town for the World Cup. Go check out an American movie theater.
3: There you go.
2: I wonder how they compare to European theaters.
3: I don't know. That is interesting.
2: Yeah.
3: I don't think I've ever been to one in Europe, so I don't know.
2: I haven't heard a whole lot about that. I mean, I know they're into movies and
3: right.
2: stuff. Yeah. They might be the same.
3: Yeah. I picture it being more like the stage of like a theater where a play would happen, though. You know, like red velvet curtains that open in front and display the screen.
2: Yeah, they don't do movies. They just do plays.
3: Yeah.
2: In Europe. Yeah.
3: They're fancy.
2: Yeah. It's all Shakespeare's type stuff over mm-hmm. there. That's it. 8:21 at DFW's Morning News. All right, let's turn to some patriotic headlines. The second day of the Great American Fair getting underway up in D.C. Fox's Alex Hogan reports from Washington for us.
11: It is the second day of the Great American State Fair. Once again, visitors can walk up and down the mall and they will see all of these different flags representing different states and territories. Yesterday, there was a beautiful flyover that people stopped to watch once the gates opened as crowds started to form, especially creating some long lines outside some of these pavilions. And people who came here to visit say it was an incredible celebration to kick off America's 250th birthday. Every day has a theme, and today's theme is American Grown in the America Heartland Arena. Cattle, sheep, goats, and hogs, those will be showcased today. There will also be an American Rodeo.
2: All right, yeah, appreciate that. Reporting live from D.C. for us, that's Alex Hogan. You know, the day's going to include a concert headlined by Grammy-nominated artist Vanilla Ice. That's what I'm looking forward to the most.
3: I know, you cannot stop talking about it.
2: I've been talking about it all day long, haven't I? What am I going to do with this song after Vanilla Ice fades from the headlines again?
3: I'm sure you'll find some way to play it.
2: Yeah, I will. Because the relevancy of the Turtles isn't going anywhere.
3: That's right.
2: Nor is the relevancy of Robbie Van Winkle, Vanilla Ice. I'm glad that he didn't back out of that show because other people did.
3: Yeah, I remember him saying at the time when everybody was dropping out that for him it's not anything about politics. He's wanting to perform for the country and for his fans.
2: Yeah, good stuff.
3: Mm-hmm.
2: Good to hear. Vanilla Ice. All right, let's dig a little bit deeper at 823. The curtain back on politics, Sybil. U.S. officials said that Iran fired a missile and struck a boat as it was moving through the Strait of Hormuz yesterday. A Secretary of State, Marco Rubio, met with allies in the region in Bahrain.
3: So John Stolness has more from Washington.
9: The Singapore-flagged ship was hit by Iran's Revolutionary Guard. And while damage was done to the ship's bridge, no one was injured, and the ship did continue its journey through the strait, according to the UK Maritime Trade Operations Center. Still, it does call into question claims made by President Trump during a speech to farmers at the White House Thursday that the U.S. is in control of the strait.
12: They want to make a deal with us very badly, and we probably will. I think we will, but the strait is open. Yesterday, they took out 19 million barrels of oil. That's the most in the history of the strait.
9: Prior to the Iranian strike, Rubio told reporters the U.S. will be watching Iranian actions in the strait, not their words.
13: But what we're interested in is not their press conferences. What we're interested in is whether or not ships are moving. If ships are moving as they should be moving, then that's what we're going to judge and that's what we're going to react to. If, on the other hand, this rhetoric is backed up by actual ships being threatened and ships are not moving, that's a violation of the agreement and we're going to have a problem with it.
9: Iran said this week they are working out a deal with Oman that would define future administration and maritime services in the strait. But they were vague about the possibility of charging a fee. Oman says they will not create a system where Iran charges a toll to use the international waterway, a sentiment echoed by Rubio.
13: There is zero support among the Gulf countries for any sort of toll or fees or anything that charges for the use of international waters. The president's made it clear that's not going to happen.
9: Democratic Senator Richard Blumenthal tells CNN Iran targeted this ship for a reason.
14: Iran is sending the world a message. We're in control of the strait. You follow the routes we designate, or we're going to hit your ships. But even more important, the statement from the Persian Gulf Strait Authority, which has responsibility for tolls, is making the same kind of statement. So it indicates that they're going to be imposing tolls or fees. In a sense, they're almost mocking the president because he has given away so much of our leverage.
9: Iran established an agency to manage transit through the strait called the Persian Gulf Strait Authority. In a statement, that agency said they cannot guarantee the safety of any ship that does not adhere to the passage they outline. The U.S. approved route for ships to traverse is different than the one outlined by the PGSA. After the attack, a UN maritime agency briefly halted the evacuation of ships that have been stuck in the strait for months. John Stolness, Washington.
2: All right, John, appreciate it. There's your politics on a busy Friday. Running a bit behind, we got to squeeze in. What the hell did they just say?
15: What the hell? Oh, my God. No way.
16: Oh, hell no. Get your ass on.
2: The wild sounds of the headlines. And, of course, we've been having a lot of fun with world reaction to America as the World Cup's in town.
17: That Mexico?
18: Mexico.
17: Yes.
2: What did he just say?
15: What the hell? Oh my God, no way.
2: That's got to be a Japan fan. Let's listen closely.
17: That Mexico?
18: Mexico.
17: Yes.
2: Okay, it's a montage of a guy asking Japanese FIFA fans about Texas food. Here's the context.
17: A steak? That Mexico?
18: Mexico.
17: Yes.
2: Where's it from? Mexico? Mexico.
3: That's his favorite American Texas food.
2: His favorite American food is Mexican.
3: Yes.
2: Sounds about right.
17: Yeah, beer and barbecue. Yeah, that's very delicious. Expecting the lot of big food, like barbecues with burgers. So the old things in Texas, so I'm so happy to eat everything. Yeah.
2: So happy. Your That's favorite sweet. American food, Mexican.
15: What the hell? Oh my God, no way.
2: It's another edition of DFW's Morning News. What the hell did they just say? Coming up after 8:30, it's another edition of our Generations game. Are we tied up at one?
3: Yes, we are.
2: Ooh, the championship round. Next, Clayton v. Civil. Let's check traffic first. Here's Julie DeHardy.
19: Cleared away the accident northbound 75 at Campbell. Still a couple minute delay in the area. Seeing some bunched up traffic on 80. If you're moving from Collins to 635, that'll take you at least 5 minutes. And we're a little crowded if you're trying to travel on 35W. Between North Tarrant Parkway and the North Loop, it's going to take you about 5 minutes. With Cliff right now, traffic on the fives, I'm Julie DeHardy.
20: Well, it didn't take long for summer to settle into a very predictable pattern, at least for the next 5 days. Sunny to partly cloudy, windy and hot, with a high of 97 this afternoon. Winds out of the south, 15 to 25 and gusty. Partly cloudy and 78 overnight. Tomorrow, sunny, breezy and hot, with a high of 98. Winds out of the south, 15 to 30 and gusty. Very choppy on area lakes tomorrow and Sunday. Winds out of the south, 20 to 35 miles per hour and gusty. Sunday's high near 97, Monday's high near 99, and Tuesday, 101. I'm meteorologist Brad Barton.
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2: 8:32 at DFW's Morning News. Clayton and Civil with you for 28 more minutes. 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All right, we're going to get to the championship round of the Generations game in just a second, but Sybil, you saw some activity online. We got fire trucks in downtown Dallas outside the Bank of America building.
3: Yeah, so, and the street is closed off in front, and there are several Dallas fire rescue vehicles and ambulances, fire trucks. So we're trying to figure out exactly what's happening, but there is potentially something going on at Bank of America Tower right now. And employees who office out of there have been asked to exit the building.
2: Yeah. Smoke reportedly inside the building.
3: Yes.
2: So traffic hazard right now. We'll let you know if there's any other issues. That's there in the throes of downtown Dallas at 8:33. A little Friday congestion for you, huh? We'll also check with Julie DeHardy coming up in a couple minutes. But right now, let's get to the Generations game.
0: Live from a studio that may or may not be built entirely out of cardboard, it's time for the only game show where knowing random stuff is cooler than knowing your own birthday. It's a battle of the generations with Clayton Neville and Sybil Summers. And now, your host, Dan Wilson.
2: Hello. Yo, yo, bro. What's going on? So we're tied 1-1, XVY, Clayton v. Sybil, the Generations game. My chance to kill like a three-game losing streak or a three-week losing streak. I haven't won in almost a month.
3: Well, maybe today's the day.
2: I'm hoping so. It's on. All right, Dan, what you got?
4: All right, Clayton, let's start with you then.
2: Okay.
4: All right. What is the slang definition for someone pretending to be part of a subculture just to look cool?
2: Poser.
3: Oh, yeah. Oh, good.
2: Today's
3: one.
2: My day. Yeah, that was easy. Yeah, I got called that a lot.
3: Nice.
2: Poser. You're a poser. Yeah.
4: All right, Sybil.
3: Yes.
4: What year was the first text message sent?
3: Oh, my gosh. I got that one. I'm going to say 2007.
2: I'm going to go earlier than that. The very first SMS text message.
3: Would have been T9.
2: It's got to be way earlier than you think. I'm going to go 1998. Dang it. Close. Somewhere in the middle.
3: Oh, yep.
4: Yeah, it was 92.
2: Oh my God. Way back, technically. It was like on some big giant computer, like Big Blue with IBM or something like that.
3: It always is.
2: Okay.
3: All right, 2-1. Clayton's in the lead.
4: All right, Clayton. What was the L.A. Gear sneaker that tried to compete with the Nike Air Pump?
2: Oh, yeah. The L.A. Lights. They lit up in the back. Is that it?
3: Oh, my gosh.
2: Would they have another name? Is that not the exact name?
4: It's the catapult.
2: Okay. But they're the ones that you stepped on and they kind of light up in the bar in the back? Yeah. I called them the LA lights.
3: I want some of those. Those were cool.
2: Those were awesome, too. And, like, they never ran out. Like, they always lit up.
3: Nice.
2: You go to the Goodwill store, get a pair today, they're still lighting up. Great stuff. All right, so I'm up 3-1.
3: I know. Look at that.
4: All right, Sybil. What is the most disturbing Gen Y commercial?
3: Oh, well, that's subjective. I mean, I think it's, I can't even think of a Gen Y commercial right now. But let's just say, I love this. I don't think it's disturbing, but Yahoo!
2: Ooh, that's a good one. The most disturbing Gen Y commercial?
3: Yeah, that's tricky.
2: I don't know. I mean, I have childhood scarring memories of snapping to a Slim Jim. Oh, yeah.
3: Good one.
2: Just because I never was that masculine. Yeah. No, was it that? crap. What was it?
4: It was called Little Baby's Ice Cream. Apparently, I guess it was like a commercial where this guy was, like, scooping ice cream out of his own head.
3: Oh, my gosh.
2: Oh, God.
3: Okay, that would be disturbing.
2: That's not where I was thinking, like, a breast milk commercial or something. No, it's scooping ice cream out of your head.
3: Terrible.
2: That is gross. That is disturbing.
3: Uh-huh.
2: All right. 8:36. I won.
3: 3-1. Good job, Clayton.
2: Good stuff. We'll do it again next time. All right. It's 8:36, and we're headed for 8:40. Sybil will tell you what's going on this weekend next. First, let's check traffic. Here's Julie DeHardy.
19: Cleared away the accident northbound 75 at Campbell. Still a couple minute delay in the area. Seeing some bunched up traffic on 80. If you're moving from Collins to 635, that'll take you at least 5 minutes. And we're a little crowded if you're trying to travel on 35W. Between North Tarrant Parkway and the North Loop, it's going to take you about 5 minutes. With Cliff right now, traffic on the fives, I'm Julie DeHardy.
20: Our weather is going to be controlled by a strengthening surface low and an upper-level high-pressure dome, which means we're going to be windy, hot, and humid right on through the weekend. Today, sunny to partly cloudy, windy and hot with a high of 97, south winds 15 to 25, low tonight 78. The weekend's going to be pretty windy as well. Sunny, breezy, and hot with a high of 98 tomorrow, wind south 15 to 30 and gusty. Sunday, sunny, very windy and hot, wind south 20 to 35 miles per hour and gusty. Sunday's high 97, Monday 99, and Tuesday 101 degrees. I'm meteorologist Brad Barton.
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2: 8:41 at DFW's Morning News. Clayton and Sybil, we've got you till 9 o'clock this morning. Hope you're hanging in there. It's time for our What's Going On segment. It's pretty simple. Sybil Summers tells you what's going on across DFW this weekend. Although figuring out what's happening is easier said than done, right? Because we're a big metroplex. We got 10 million people in here. Uh-huh. We got even more for the World Cup. Lots of soccer festivities again, I'm sure.
3: So much, yes. Of course, the biggest one, FIFA Fan Festival at Fair Park. But there are plenty of others. So today, let's talk a little more about some of the other events happening. The band Rush is at Dickies Arena, and they have four shows. So they were initially supposed to start Wednesday, and they have them rationed out where it's like every other day. Wednesday got canceled, so it's now been moved to next Thursday. So their shows are going to be tonight, then Sunday, then next Tuesday, then next Thursday.
2: Why do they have that many shows?
3: I guess they're that popular.
2: Rush?
3: People love Rush.
2: What are we, in 1975?
3: The people who were love Rush.
2: Yeah, I guess so. What is Rush? I mean, like, when was Rush? In the 80s?
3: I'm pretty sure it was, yeah, like 70s, 80s.
2: 70s, 80s.
3: Yeah. Huh. And then the Jordan Experience. This is a little FIFA action. Since Jordan and Argentina face off tomorrow, they're doing a Jordan Experience all weekend at Levitt Pavilion in Arlington.
2: Wow, that's culture right there.
3: Yes, so that'll be a fun one. And then if you're into comedy, Ron Funches is going to be at Punchline at Toyota Music Factory.
2: Ron Funches? I don't know if I know him.
3: He was on the Traitors UK, but he's also been in like a bunch of movies. He's one of those people where you'd know him when you saw him. You know, you'd recognize him.
2: Yeah. Well, I mean, like comedians. To be a famous comedian, when you really think about that, there's only like 10. Like,
3: yeah.
2: There's not that many.
3: Like household names.
2: Just like
3: comedians.
2: Really, really famous. Yeah.
3: Who are still working. Like, everybody knows Jerry Seinfeld or Ellen DeGeneres, but they're not working anymore.
2: Yeah, so. That's true. And it's kind of like, you know, like college or pro broadcasters. Once you get that job, you're not giving it up until you die.
3: Mm-hmm.
2: Like Jerry Seinfeld's still doing stuff. It's like still all the names that were doing it in the 80s and 90s are still king today.
3: Yeah.
2: Chris Rock.
3: I don't think he still tours, though, right? Jerry Seinfeld?
2: I think he might. Every now and then. When he needs like $1 million quick.
3: Right.
2: Yeah. That'll do it.
3: Also, tonight, if you want to head out to Grand Prairie, you can see Wilson Phillips, another old school band. Yeah. At Texas Trust CU Theater. Then the Argentinian Fan Rally. Remember the one at Clyde Warren Park last weekend?
2: I do.
3: They're doing it again tonight, 6 o'clock at Clyde Warren Park. And this is in anticipation of tomorrow's match. So tomorrow is Jordan versus Argentina at Dallas Stadium, late game, 9 p.m. start. Mm. So, depending on which side you're supporting, you could go to either one of those events. Also, Scotty McCreery of American Idol fame will be at Billy Bob's on Saturday. And then Sunday, Rangers Family Field Day at Globe Life Field. So if you want to take the kiddos out there, something fun to do.
2: Go run the bases.
3: Yeah, or if you're touring and you're near Arlington and you want something else cool to do, go see Globe Life Field. And then also Dallas Wings are hosting Minnesota Lynx, also in Arlington, and that's a 1 p.m. tip-off.
2: Wow. Man, Arlington has so much going on. Like, I often think about it from the police department's perspective, because they got to be at all of these places, and then plenty of other places that we're not even talking about, too.
3: So true. Yeah, and available in case there's a 911 call.
2: Yeah.
3: I mean, yeah, they
2: doing
3: have
2: a good
3: to be
2: job.
3: Fully staffed.
2: 8:45 at DFW's Morning News. That's what's going on in the Metroplex this weekend. Coming up just after 8:50, we'll cluck around and wind things down. It's been a busy news week. Let's go to traffic with Julie DeHardy right now.
19: We do have a wreck for you on the southbound side of 35W before Long Avenue in Fort Worth. You're back toward the North Loop, so that's going to hold you up for about 10 minutes. And then if you're trying to travel 45 northbound after I-30 in Dallas, it's a stall in the right lane and just a couple minute backup. With Cliff Right Now traffic on the fives, I'm Julie DeHardy.
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12: Windy, hot, and humid will be the theme of our weather for the next 5 days, maybe longer. Can't rule out an isolated shower thunderstorm, but for most of us, just windy, warm, and humid, especially at night. Today, sunny to partly cloudy, windy and hot, with a high of 97 this afternoon. Winds out of the south, 15 to 25 and gusty. Low tonight, 78. Tomorrow, sunny, breezy and hot, with a high of 98. Heat stress index 103. Sunday will be very windy and hot, with south winds 20 to 35 miles per hour and gusty. Sunday's high near 97. Monday, 99. And Tuesday, 101. I'm meteorologist Brad Barton.
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13: Mackenzie Gore overcomes a shaky fifth inning to help the Rangers get a 6-5 win over the Blue Jays. Skip Schumacher happy to see the lefty overcome adversity.
14: He was on cruise control the first couple innings. Fifth inning gave him some trouble. They put together some good at-bats. He just got a little bit wild, quite honestly. Lost a little bit of feel of it. They put together a couple hits as well, but I think it's just he was around the zone and then locked it back in the sixth and seventh inning.
13: Game 2 of 4 tonight at 6:07. NHL draft starts tonight. The Stars have no first, third, or fourth round picks. Dallas also still looking to either sign an extension with or trade away top winger Jason Robertson. Erik Cole rides a strong start to a day one lead at the Travelers Championship. Cole sitting 7 under, one stroke ahead of a plethora of golfers at 6 under, including world number one Scottie Scheffler. I'm Ryan Baldwin from 96.7 and 1310 The Ticket.
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2: It's 8:49 at DFW's Morning News, making our way to 9 o'clock. Thanks for making your way with us. Clayton Neville and Sybil Summers, let's wind down the news week by clucking around. It's the Cliff.

0: Tuesday, hashtag relevant and often raunchy. Sybil Summers, where are we today?
1: So this story takes us to Japan. It's been a very Japanese-themed week.
0: Yeah, Japan.
1: Yes, and apparently there's a city in Japan where the schools are now getting some complaints because of exams that they do for the students.
0: Uh-oh.
1: So in Kawasaki, two schools, after 21 were surveyed, have been asked to take a look at their policies, because when students are undergoing their health checkups, they are asking them to undress. So for girls, and this is elementary and junior high, from the waist up, sometimes even without underwear, for both, you know, boys and girls. And now they're saying, okay, well, this is definitely going to be something we need to look into, because if you're making these students feel uncomfortable, we should have them wear their at least gym clothes during the checkups.
0: Yeah, you would think so.
1: Mm-hmm. So, yeah, if they're exposing their chests and being asked to remove all that. So parents have been asking questions and trying to get a solution to this. And there's a sex ed professor at Osaka Metropolitan University who weighed in, and she said, in issues concerning private zones, which are, you know, your private parts, mm-hmm. normally covered, educators teach students about the importance of consent. So shutting out expressions of discomfort and rendering them powerless is a really bad approach to this.
0: Yeah, that's not the best of approaches, I wouldn't think.
1: You got to keep this in mind.
0: I mean, they have to know. Oh.
1: Sorry.
0: No, go ahead. Yeah. Yeah, that would be a good song to start singing.
1: Yeah. So,
0: in Japanese.
1: Oh, definitely. Kawasaki Municipal Government says they need to discuss the issue with the relevant organizations to determine a future response.
0: Wouldn't they know that doing that would lead to some trouble?
1: I mean, you would think, but also it's like, well, this is what's best for you, so we've got to go ahead and do it. And, you know, I guess the parents didn't know until this survey came around in 2024.
0: Yeah, well, say something, right? See something, say something.
1: That's, I guess, it.
0: Or maybe they just thought it was normal.
1: Yeah. I mean, until the students started, you know, complaining, and or maybe even were asked about it and said, hey, you know, I'm in junior high and I'm not allowed to wear a bra. And, you know, I'm uncomfortable with that.
0: Yeah. See, it's like, raise your hand when you hear the beep tone and then take your shirt off. Like,
1: yeah.
0: What? Nah, that doesn't really go hand in hand, does
1: mm-hmm.
0: it? All right. Blowing the whistle on those two Japanese schools as we cluck around. Let's blow the whistle on a security guard out in California. So he's under arrest, booked with two felonies after allegedly firing a dart into the face of a patron at a South California bar. The insane incident, which occurred Wednesday night at Park 101 in Carlsbad, California, according to TMZ, was caught on video by a witness who then posted the shocking clip to social media. So basically, you've got the guy talking with a couple security guards at the bar, and it's not really clear why things take an ugly turn, and I don't have the audio because it's basically just a dart going to this guy's face, but one guard pulls out a taser, point blank range, fires a dart right into the guy's face.
1: Oh my gosh.
0: I mean, like, he is like from you to me. Actually, that a little bit closer than that.
1: Is insane.
0: Yeah, darted him right in the face.
1: Ugh.
0: What I don't understand is why it was a dart.
1: Yeah.
0: Like, are all tasers darts? I thought taser had, like, the string.
1: I did, too. Because there's a taser and a stun gun, and a stun gun's like a laser. Like, it doesn't have anything, but then the taser has, like, a dart with a string, like fishing line.
0: Yeah, like, the dart thing reminds me of, like, an elephant gone wild or something, and you just, like, shoot it into the neck, or, like, a tiger or a lion or
1: yeah,
0: something like that, right?
1: Exactly.
0: Put it to sleep. What was this guy doing at the bar that they brought up the dart gun? Now, it doesn't say exactly what he was doing. Let's see. The victim falls to the ground in obvious pain as a good Samaritan comes over to help him. Carlsbad police officers on patrol in the area responded to the spot after being flagged down by witnesses. And a police spokesman tells TMZ that the officer arrested the security guard.
1: Okay.
0: So the security guard got arrested.
1: Wow.
0: Yeah. I guess he probably didn't know what he was doing, maybe, or...
1: That is a crazy story, though. A dart to the face.
0: Dart to the face.
1: No, thank you. I'd rather have a dart hole.
0: Was that Hangover?
1: Maybe.
0: Where he got a dart right square in between the eyes? I feel like there was a movie where that happened.
1: Yeah, I don't recall
0: that. Will Ferrell, I think. Was that old school?
1: Possibly,
0: yeah. Yeah, it was old school. Got shot with a dart.
1: I can see it happening.
0: The real life version at a California bar. Good stuff. That's your Cluck Around. 8:55. Enjoy the game, stay safe, and stay hydrated. Here's traffic with Julie DeHarty.
2: We do have a wreck for you on the southbound side of 35W before Long Avenue in Fort Worth. You're back toward the North Loop, so that's going to hold you up for about 10 minutes. And then if you're trying to travel 45 northbound after I-30 in Dallas, it's a stall in the right lane and just a couple-minute backup. With Cliff Right Now Traffic on the 5s, I'm Julie DeHardy.
3: Well, it didn't take long for summer to settle into a very predictable pattern, at least for the next 5 days. Sunny to partly cloudy, windy and hot, with a high of 97 this afternoon. Winds out of the south, 15 to 25 and gusty. Partly cloudy and 78 overnight. Tomorrow, sunny, breezy and hot, with a high of 98. Winds out of the south, 15 to 30 and gusty. Very choppy on area lakes tomorrow and Sunday. Winds out of the south, 20 to 35 miles per hour and gusty. Sunday's high near 97. Monday's high near 99. And Tuesday, 101. I'm meteorologist Brad Barton.
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15: A better life with Dr. Sanjay Gupta.
16: For decades, the prevailing wisdom for someone who's had a heart attack has been to put them on beta blockers for the rest of their life. But new research suggests that might not be necessary, and that the benefits of these medications probably taper off after a year or two. On the whole, and for the average person, beta blockers are very safe and very effective. But, as with any medication, they can come with a cost. A financial one, and also potential side effects. We're talking about things like fatigue, dizziness, dry mouth, dry eyes. I want to be clear when I say that you absolutely should talk to your doctor before starting or stopping any medication. Point is, if you're years out from a heart attack and you're in otherwise good health, you might want to ask your doctor about discontinuing beta blockers. You'll want to, of course, keep up a healthy lifestyle, diet, exercise, and sleep. I'm Dr. Sanjay Gupta, helping you live a better life.
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10: It's up to 589 deaths in Venezuela's double earthquake disaster. I'm Dave Anthony, Fox News. Nearly 3,000 are injured as rescue crews continue to dig through the rubble of collapsed or damaged homes and buildings, and the American military is already there helping.
19: U.S. Southern Command, they are leading the efforts with a team on the ground with reinforcements from the USS Fort Lauderdale and the USS Billings currently heading to Venezuela. Now, these naval ships will act as a floating command center for helicopters and rescue crafts as the search for survivors continue.
10: Fox's Dana Marie McNichol. Iran won't like this as it keeps demanding Israel withdraw from Lebanon. Israeli forces attacked Hezbollah again today, killing seven of the Iran-backed militants who the IDF says were transferring weapons near a security zone. While tension remains in the Strait of Hormuz the day after Iran targeted and attacked a cargo ship.
23: Some vessels had recently been evacuated through the United Nations International Maritime Organization's alternative route, but shortly after that ship was attacked by an Iranian drone, the group just announced it is now pausing evacuation of vessels. Iran's Navy released a statement saying this route is unacceptable.
10: Fox's Jeff Paul in Tel Aviv. John Bolton is in federal court now in Maryland, where the former national security advisor in the first Trump term turned critic of the president is changing his plea to guilty to one count of unlawfully possessing classified information. There's an empty cell on death row in Florida the morning after the oldest murderer in the state's modern history was executed. Dusty Ray Spencer, 74 years old. He killed his wife back in 1992. In his last words, Spencer told the family he's sorry and, Lord, I'm on my way, and then he was lethally injected.
24: Nationwide, the oldest person ever executed in modern times was 83-year-old Walter Leroy Moody Jr. He was put to death in Alabama in 2018 for sending mail bombs during a wave of Southern terror, killing a federal judge and a Black civil rights attorney.
10: That's Deborah Valentine. 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
30: I'm Clayton Neville. Texas education officials could vote today on whether or not Bible stories should be included in school curricula.
31: A final vote is set for today by the Texas State Board of Education that could approve a plan to include selections from the Bible in public school reading lists. The examples include picture books for younger kids featuring tales such as David and Goliath, and selections from the Christian scriptures in later elementary classes to studies of the Book of Lamentations, contrasted with Holocaust studies for older kids. Opponents claim the move violates constitutional mandates to separate church and state and that the proposal favors Christianity. Eben Brown, Fox News.
0: And in FIFA World Cup action, the U.S. lost to Turkey last night. Japan and Sweden tied at Dallas Stadium in Arlington, and that stadium will host Argentina and Jordan tomorrow night. 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
1: The wreck in Fort Worth now, southbound I-35W near Northeast 28th Street. It's already causing a backup from about North Loop 820. If you're traveling in Dallas in the downtown area, 45 northbound just past 30, disabled in that right lane. Slow traffic, couple of minutes back toward Lamar. With KLIF right now traffic, I'm Michael Scott.
0: Your 570 KLIF forecast.
2: Well, it didn't take long for summer to settle into a very predictable pattern, at least for the next 5 days. Sunny to partly cloudy, windy and hot with a high of 97 this afternoon. Winds out of the south 15 to 25 and gusty. Partly cloudy and 78 overnight. Tomorrow, sunny, breezy and hot with a high of 98. Winds out of the south 15 to 30 and gusty. Very choppy on area lakes tomorrow and Sunday. Winds out of the south 20 to 35 miles per hour and gusty. Sunday's high near 97. Monday's high near 99. And Tuesday, 101. I'm meteorologist Brad Barton.
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7: 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It's Brian Kilmeade.
8: So glad you're there from 48th and 6th in Midtown Manhattan. Heard around the world. This is the Brian Kilmeade Show. This hour will be joined by Eric Shawn. He's got a big look at history for a Fox Nation special, but we'll also be taking your calls 1-866-408-7669. A lot going on. We got those Tuesday impactful socialist primaries. We also have the Iran situation, which is quite volatile. President of the United States shutting everything down until he gets the Save America Act through. Is that the right thing to do? We'll talk about that, as well as some heretics on the right in the Senate who are angry at him. Tillis, Cassidy, Cornyn, Murkowski. They are, the president's kind of went at them. They've had disagreements. And are they going to go out of their way to do things to hurt the president's agenda? We'll discuss that. We know Democrats, almost all of them outside Fetterman, are doing that on a daily basis. So let's get to the big three.
9: Number three. This ruling is cruel. It is reckless.
11: The Trump-Miller white nationalist administration has waged a war against our immigrant communities.
12: That is as un-American as it gets.
8: The Supreme Court speaks up and Mark Wayne Mullen takes a stand. His fireworks aplenty on Capitol Hill yesterday. I'm talking about the verbal kind. We'll talk about it.
9: Number two.
13: Perhaps it's time for change. I think the Democratic Socialists of America is a force.
14: We are a big tent party. That's who we are.
13: And they're not afraid of the term democratic socialism. I'm not scared of the term.
8: You should be. Standing up. Democratic Party moderates make it clear they are not anti-Semitic. They are not socialist. But is it too late and are they outnumbered?
9: Number one.
32: Iran is doing two things. One is they're exercising administrative control, and certainly that is prohibited. And two, you have to get Iranian insurance to execute that. That is absolutely prohibited by the MOU.
8: And that's what we're saying. Iran shooting at tankers, unarmed. Thankfully, nobody was hurt. But what does that do to the strait? The market's now down today. Not that much, but it was soaring yesterday. And the president wants those oil prices low, and they're there. He wants the gas prices low for you, and they're coming down. But if he does the right thing and hitting back at Iran sends the right message, it could hurt you in the pocketbook. He's in a tough situation, but it is June. And if you hit him hard in June, you'll have a much better September, I believe. What do you think? No going wrong there. We'll discuss that. And also we're going to look at the World Cup yesterday, the very last second in extra time. The U.S. did, in fact, lose. But when it comes to Iran, Marco Rubio made it clear. He was there to talk to the Gulf allies, but also there are certain things that are happening that you listen to what Iran says, Just watch what they do. Now, this looked a lot stronger yesterday after we saw them blow up a tanker, but this is his message. Cut three.
4: And then there's an if they've changed their mindset or if they've changed their approach to their relations with the United States and their neighbors, then we're going to give this thing a chance to work. Maybe this changed. I'm not saying it has. I'm saying the president wants to explore whether that's the case. And if it has, we're going to find out. But we're not going to find out because of what they say.
8: Right. We're looking at what they did and what they do. So evidently, weapons inspectors are going in. Weapons inspectors are looking for free rein. Are they going to get it? If they don't get it, that's part of what Iran's doing. They'll say, no, we're not going to do it. Okay, you can come in. Okay, you can come in. But you can't go to Pickaxe. You can't go to Fordo. You got to tell me ahead of time. Just set up a camera and we'll let the camera live stream. That's when you realize 60 days is not enough. And then when you get closer and closer to the midterms, leverage goes to a degree to Iran. Cut four.
32: They believe this gives them geopolitical advantage over their adversaries, the Gulf states in the region, and also some leverage with the United States. And remember, the MOU, while everything is in the future in the MOU over the 60-day negotiation period and then some, you know, in terms of all things nuclear, ballistic missiles, support for proxies, and the list goes on. But the deal, an agreement that was struck, was over the Strait of Hormuz in the MOU. And that certainly is, it is supposed to be open all lanes, clear the lanes that are not clear, and no administrative control whatsoever.
8: Right. But they are saying, and this is what I mentioned to the president, I said, in the New York Times, they said that they're setting up an infrastructure and a pay rate and an insurance company in order for everybody to pass through the side of the strait. And the president feels like the New York Times isn't dependable, but I'm saying they're reporting and quoting people from Iran. And then we have the Secretary of State say, don't worry about that. We'll look at their actions. All right. I'm looking at their actions and listen to their words. So we have to stop it. I don't think we'll ever accept it. They're not going to turn around. I don't believe the president said, oh, it's no big deal. Let them govern the strait. Please don't expect us to accept that. Nobody would accept that. So and here's how they look at control of the strait right now. Cut nine.
32: You cannot overstate how strongly the Iranians feel about control of the straits. It's equal to nuclear weapons, and I'm not overstating it. Why is that? Because it provides them deterrence, and we've seen the evidence of that deterrence here during the war, and it gives them leverage and control in the region, and that's what they want. And they believe that is a plus that has happened. Most everything that's happened to them is a negative as a result of the war, but they see this as a plus as a result of the war, and they want to hold on to it.
8: So that's the problem. And we just got to say, oh, you can't do that. And I just know that you have to have a battle plan that not only takes the strait, because it wouldn't be hard to do that, but then backs up the land inland on Iran. Now, they could always fly a long-range drone, but then we got to set up a system to knock

0: It's not even within their power to expand or contract power. The court renders judgments on whether or not something is lawful or constitutional, and they found that the president's powers were entirely lawful and entirely constitutional. And that any claim that Haitians and Syrians can stay without the permission of the American people is false. It's just false. So go home. But this is how the media don't even know how to write. Well, maybe they do. Maybe this is just a straight up lie. Could be. It's some combination of both. But there's also a lot of ignorance that the court gives power or takes it away or takes away the right to this or gives you the right to that. Have you ever seen headlines like that? It happens all the time. It's not journalism. It's not journalism at all. The court makes findings. It finds that the president does have the authority to do this. It finds that, yes, he's following the Constitution, or it finds that, no, he violated the Constitution or any other party before the court. That's the point. It doesn't expand or contract power. It shouldn't. But that's how the left views it. The New York Times is giving away its disposition towards the court. It's meant to give power to Democrats, which is why they want to pack it so desperately. More ahead on The Vince Show.
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0: 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I'm Dr. Sanjay Gupta, helping you live a better life.
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7: The President of the United States busy on Truth Social today. We've got some updates on Iran as well. Iran getting chippy and the president saying they're violating the ceasefire. We'll see what happens next. But on immigration, on our national sovereignty, the president posted this. Quote, it was just announced that, and I'm not necessarily thrilled to be talking about it because it does not exactly sound nice. The Trump administration has the highest average daily arrest rate by ICE and CBP, including total detention with final orders of removal, than any other president by far. The pending final orders are being seriously delayed by the courts, but that is also a record. President Trump has the highest 12-month removal total by far of any president, despite the fact that they fudged their numbers by including people that never even tried to come into the country. That would be his, he's talking about his predecessors. Obama was famous for this. I want to remind you of something because I don't think a lot of people realize this. Remember how the left or somebody started calling Obama the deporter in chief? You remember this? That was like you probably scratched your, like, how did he get that superlative of all things? Like Obama never once, I never looked at him and was like, man, that guy's really fighting for our sovereignty. Oh, thank goodness he's actually deporting. No. So what was that about? The answer to that is the Obama administration had reclassified various categories of encounters as deportations. So they had padded their numbers dramatically to cover up the fact that they weren't actually doing a very good job securing America's border. They just orchestrated a cover-up of it. It was a Soviet vote-counting exercise, in this case, deportations. That's what was happening. So all of that rambling about, oh, well, Obama was the deporter-in-chief, this is not true. It was never true. It was a statistical trick that they were playing on the American people. And the president here is acknowledging that. He goes, they fudged the numbers. They included people that never even tried to come into the country. Likewise, the average daily catch and repatriation is by far the highest under President Trump. The president writing in the third person. Either he wrote this or someone else wrote this, but he said under President Trump. No other president comes close. So when you hear these anchors, pundits, Democrats, and communists try to make the case that the president's numbers are comparable, President Obama's numbers, excuse me, are comparable to President Trump, it would be nice if people like Milquetoast Shannon Bream and others would put up a little fight. Just a little. Thank you for your attention to this matter. Oh, why does Shannon Bream have to catch a straw? I love Shannon. I refuse to join in on the president's egregious assault on Shannon Bream. Now, Shannon can handle it. She can handle it. And the best thing she could possibly do is take the president's advice here, look at the numbers, and go, oh, yeah, he's totally right about this. But it's amazing that those myths, those lies continue. Well, Obama was great at deporting. No, he wasn't. He was great at selling us out. That's what he was great at. Obama was great at betraying us. Obama was great at overhauling the American government and getting it off of the things that actually matter to the American people, taking over a sixth of the economy for the dumpster fire that became Obamacare. Remember when everyone got to keep their doctors? Nope. No, they didn't. Remember when your premiums and your deductibles went down? No, they didn't. They went up. The whole country getting hit very hard by Obamacare. Thanks, Obama. Thanks, Obama. And you can thank Obama for Joe Biden, too. That Joe Biden era was an Obama special. He did that, too. Terrible. And speaking of that, if you're going to talk about Obama's immigration record, you can't leave out the Biden era. The Joe Biden arrives, they just kicked the borders wide open. They created new ways to get smuggled into the country at taxpayer expense. They'd fly people deep into all of these cities. And now they're freaking out that we're getting rid of them. Because in the end, it was always about political power for the left. They're using these human beings. They're exploiting them. They need them because they don't like you. It's as simple as that. You don't serve their purposes. They need new voters. They need warm bodies to populate the Electoral College and congressional seats. They just need the people. And they keep saying it out loud. We can't let them go. We can't let them know. They have to be American citizens. I'm sorry, what? The people who are getting temporary protective status, we have a moral obligation to make them American citizens? We do not. But the left is claiming we must. I've got so much more to get to on The Vince Show.
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14: Fox News. I'm Carmen Roberts. The death toll in Venezuela skyrockets to 920 from the twin earthquakes that devastated the region, more than 3,300 injured. In California, a judge declares a mistrial in the federal arson case of the man accused of setting the most expensive fire in U.S. history, the Palisades Fire.
15: Two of our producers in court say defendant Jonathan Rinderknecht wiped back tears.
14: Fox's William LaJeunesse says the judge made the ruling after the jury sent a note saying,
15: "We have people on both sides that are dead set, unwavering, We are at a standstill. We are unsure how to proceed.
14: Federal prosecutors plan to retry the case. And former Trump National Security Advisor John Bolton pleads guilty to illegally retaining classified information. 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
22: We've still got the big problem heading from Sanger down to North Denton. 35 southbound shut down between Ganser and 380. They force you off at Ganser. The backup is from Rector about 40 minutes. Now in Hearst, 183 express lanes westbound jammed up just before Precinct Line. An accident in the left express lane slowing traffic from Central and 20 westbound at 408 in southwest Dallas. We've got an accident. It's been moved to the right shoulder, but traffic is slow from Duncanville, Maine. With KLIF right now traffic, I'm John Wolf.
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7: Well, you want some humanity? You want to hear what decency sounds like? Listen to the Borders of our Tom Holman talking about how the decent thing to do is to preserve our country's borders and get rid of the rapists who've invaded them. Listen to this.
35: I don't want to hear another damn word about President Trump being inhumane. He's saving lives every day. There's been studies done that 31% of women, and these studies are done by independent groups, up to 31% of women that make that journey coming to the United States get sexually assaulted. 31% admitted they got sexually assaulted making that journey. If 31 admitted it, how many is that number really? So when President Trump has illegal immigration down 97%, how many women aren't being raped? How many children aren't dying making that journey? How many known suspected terrorists aren't coming into the country? How many pounds of fentanyl isn't coming across the border to kill Americans?
7: That's right.
35: President Trump is saving thousands of lives every month, but no one wants to talk about it.
7: Yeah, what's the humane thing to do? Pretty sure the humane thing to do is to protect women from being abused, raped, sexually assaulted. I think the humane thing to do is keep children alive. The humane thing to do is not sell people a bill of goods, not tell them that they can just invade the country and they'll get to stay here forever. The humane thing to do is enforce the rule of law, make the laws really clear, and make the consequences clear. That's the humane thing to do. Law and order. Demonstrate care for the vulnerable. That's the humane thing to do. That's not what the left is interested in. They're interested in projecting. They accuse you of indecency to advance their own. In fact, Senator Ed Markey, Democrat, is today complaining about the fact that the Supreme Court did agree that President Trump has the power to end temporary protected status for Haitians and Syrians. And he goes, you got to keep them here. We have a moral obligation to keep them here. Listen to how he describes it.
0: This decision will place in grave risk the lives of people. And Trump wants to send TPS holders back to unsafe conditions. And it's the far right extremists.
7: It's the far right extremists. So unsafe conditions. Like, what are you talking about? I didn't craft this idea, but I really think it's so smart. I've seen a bunch of people posting it. They remember when the left got mad at President Trump for reportedly referring to Haiti as a bleep hole country. Remember that? It's a bleep hole country. Trump, what a bigot. He described Haiti correctly. What a bigot. And then they told us, then the left told us, actually, Haiti's amazing. Haiti's wonderful. Like, I wish I was in Haiti right now. I love Haiti so much. Haiti, Haiti, Haiti. Everyone loves Haiti. That was the position they took instantly because President Trump had reportedly said that. And now when President Trump is like, well, if it's a wonderful country, everybody can go home. They're like, no, it's a bleep hole country. You can't send them there. You know how bleeping bleepy it is in bleeping Haiti? You're so cruel. Why would you send them to bleeping Haiti? That's a bleep hole. Okay, so the incoherence is a feature, not a bug. That's the point. It's all about power, all of it. It's like, no, you got they're wonderful. You got to keep them here. Their country's great unless you try and send them back. And then they have to stay here. Because there's no country Democrats hate more than America. There's not. Go ahead, name one. Name a country that Democrats hate more than America. I'll wait. Jim, can you think of any? Do Democrats hate Iran more than they hate America?
1: No.
7: Do they hate Russia more than they hate America?
1: No.
7: Just rack your brain. Just try and figure out which country they hate more than us. maybe Hungary at times. I think they still hate America more. As long as Trump's at the top. I mean, this is why so many Democrats claim that they can't even be proud of our country. Because President Trump is the president. And too many Americans like him. So I hate my own country. I won't even fly an American flag, is their position.
29: I got one.
7: Go ahead. Which is it?
29: Israel.
7: Oh. Yeah. That might be the correct answer. Even Israel, though. I don't know. I'm not sure. I feel like America and Israel are neck and neck in terms of the loathing of the American left. They certainly train the kids in school. I think they spend more time on hating America than they do on Israel, but I could be wrong. But Ed Markey, sorry, I strayed away from Ed Markey, the guy who is attacking the rest of us for being indecent when his position is that we shouldn't have borders.
0: TPS holders back to unsafe conditions, and it's the far right extremists sitting on the Supreme Court who has just let him sever this critical lifeline for Haitians and for TPS holders from all around the world. We have a moral duty to protect TPS holders and provide this vulnerable group with protections and a permanent pathway to citizenship in our country.
7: Wait a second. What does the letter T stand for in TPS? This isn't from Office Space. This isn't your TPS reports. This is temporary protected status. Temporary. Did I just hear him say that they got to stay forever? He said not just that they have to stay forever. They need a permanent pathway to citizenship. I'm sorry. I thought I was told a second ago that you people, you Democrats, had no interest in. What do they call it? The great replacement theory? Yeah, no interest in that. That we're just taking care of struggling people. Oh, we're not going to hand out citizenship. That's a right-wing conspiracy theory. We're trying to bring in new voters. You're going to... Ed Markey said, they've got to stay. We have a moral duty to keep people who are here, allegedly, temporarily, permanently, as United States citizens. World.
0: We have a moral duty to protect TPS holders and provide this vulnerable group with protections and a permanent pathway to citizenship in our country.
7: No, we don't. It's actually the exact opposite of that. We have a moral obligation to enforce the rules. We have a moral obligation to our families, to our country, to our Lord and Savior. We don't have a moral obligation to betray our people. This is a perversion of what we're supposed to do as Americans. An utter perversion. And Ed Markey is standing, he's surrounded by a bunch of these lunatic Democrats. I can't name all of them. Who's this squad member? Remind me of this, Jim, the bald black woman who is always yelling at Trump all the time.
1: Ayanna Pressley.
7: Oh, is Ayanna Pressley? Yes, okay. So Ayanna Pressley is there. She's standing next to him. Max Frost is there. I recognize that guy. There's Debbie Wasserman Schultz. Remember, she was fired by the DNC for rigging the election in 2016. These are awful human beings. And they're standing once again on the steps of the United States Supreme Court, accusing sitting Supreme Court justices of being extremists, which is precisely the behavior that led to multiple assassination attempts on the very justices that Ed Markey is once again doing that against. You know, there was a guy who tried to assassinate Brett Kavanaugh. There was a recent swatting attack on Amy Coney Barrett. Never-ending attacks on the United States Supreme Court justices by lefties who are looking to compel outcomes that have nothing to do with the Constitution or the law and everything to do with the left's political priorities. In fact, the assassination attempt on Brett Kavanaugh was designed, that the reason that guy wanted to do it was to compel the United States Supreme Court to protect the murder of children, to enable the murder of children en masse in the United States. That's what that guy wanted. Don't overturn Roe versus Wade. We need to abort a million babies a year. It's the most important thing. So he was willing to give up his life in an effort to kill Brett Kavanaugh for that outcome. And he was urged on by Chuck Schumer, who declared that the left was coming for the sitting conservative-appointed, Republican-appointed Supreme Court justices. So has the left backed off of this tactic? No, Ed Markey's doing a presser, standing next to the bald black lady and Max Frost and Debbie Wasserman Schultz with the crazy hair. They're all standing there threatening Supreme Court justices again, calling them extremists, acting like they're not adhering to the Constitution, and saying that the most important priority you have is to open your borders and grant citizenship to people who didn't earn it. How about no? How about never? In fact, the Trump administration, there's a general counsel over at the Department of Homeland Security. His name's James Percival. James Percival, excuse me. And he's got the mustache to go with his last name. I feel like if your last name's Percival, you've got to have a mustache. He's got it. He was on television with Bill Malusian. And Bill asked about deportations. What's going to happen here? And listen to Mr. Percival.
2: Well, frankly, this case never needed to go to the Supreme Court. It's a very straightforward legal issue. The T in TPS stands for temporary, yet many of these designations go back decades. We have designations from 1998 for Hurricane Mitch that we're still trying to get rid of. But to answer your question, President Trump has been trying to end these programs since 2017. So these people have been on notice for 9 years that this day is coming. So what we would say now is it's closing time, which means you don't have to go home, but you can't stay here. The good news is it's not too late to get a $2,600 check and a free flight home.
7: Even when they leave, we're being generous. Even when they leave, it's like, hey, we're going to cut you a check. We'll get your flight out of here, but you got to go. You got to go. I think this is what Chuck Schumer was describing as cruel and inhumane. We're paying for their flights. What? Has the government ever cut you a check for a flight? I don't remember that. I don't remember the government sending me money for gas. I don't remember anything like that. But the Haitians get it. The Syrians get it. Little going away gift, you know, right at the door. We just handed to them a lot of money. It's closing time. You don't have to go home. But you can't stay here. Can they play that on the airplane when they all get on board? All right, buckle up. Back to Port-au-Prince. Here we go. It's funny. I'm not, you know, I don't know about you. Actually, I do know about you. Forget it. I'm gonna make a safe assumption about you. You have had it up to here with the phony moral blackmail. You've had it up to here. Not a chance does this work on you. Ed Markey telling you what your moral obligations are. Chuck Schumer telling you what the cruel and inhumane things are and what the decent things are. You've had it up to here. No more moral blackmail. You have devalued that currency so thoroughly that, in fact, the second you utter some sort of judgment, I will just assume the opposite is true. That's my position towards these Democrats. Whatever they say. Your moral obligation is to give citizenship to Haitians. No, my moral obligation is to American citizens and to deport the Haitians who have already overstayed their welcome. And we gave them a very generous welcome. 16 years? 16 years, baby. It's closing time. You don't have to go home, but you can't stay here. More ahead on The Vince Show.
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7: Yes. Well, anyway, I like Borders. That's the summary. That'll be the summary of the show. I really like Borders. I think they're worth having. I think they're worth having. You know, probably depends on where you live in the country, but in the Washington, D.C. area, I see it all over the place. It's like, we have spent so many years just bringing people in from every culture on planet Earth without any consideration about how to assimilate. It's true. Assimilation really does matter. You got to assimilate. If you want to be an American, you kind of have to take the oath, pledge your allegiance, just straight up. Love America. That's a precondition for coming here and becoming an American citizen, at least in the minds of any normal American citizen. You should love this place if you're going to adopt it. And you should contribute to it as a condition of you being welcomed into this. But one of the things I've noticed, certainly I've been in the Washington, D.C. area, about 16 years now, and it's kind of been the same throughout. It's just like massive immigrant populations, a million different cultures. One of the challenges that come with that is, like, there are people who don't even speak the same language, or barely, some little amount of English. People retain their customs, don't adopt anything relatively American. You feel like kind of a stranger in your own country, don't you, if you live in an environment like that, which is a weird feeling. It's not the same as it used to be, for sure. So many places in America, you know, do people leave their doors unlocked anymore? Not that concerned about people breaking in or coming in at all? Dude, can kids jump on a bike and circle the neighborhood, come back when the lights come back on? Does that happen a lot? Or is that less and less these days? I think it's pretty safe for me to make this assumption that it's less and less these days. Are there places in America where that's still happening? Yeah, sure. I'm confident of it. I've encountered it, actually. But those are diminishing. Those are diminishing. And so, big picture, illegal immigration, legal immigration, all of it. What we should be focused on first is taking care of the people who live here, making sure that they're well cared for, making sure that they have a functional country, that we have law and order. And so when you get Democrats who are coming out and they're lecturing us about how, oh, your most important moral obligation is to import more invaders to the country as quickly as possible, I think it should be very easy for most Americans to say, up yours. You shouldn't even be in office. What a betrayal. What a complete betrayal of our country. And these Democrats, you know, I love how, like, they're at this moment where they're like, oh, man, our party's about to get really extreme if all these socialists start arriving. What do you mean about to get really extreme? I just think this whole idea that there's a left-wing civil war breaking out because they don't know how to handle the socialists, it has nothing to do with actual ideology because, like, fundamentally, they're all kind of agents of chaos, regardless of what they dress themselves up as. The real fight that they have going on is who gets to control the levers of power and whose pockets are lined by that control. That's what they're fighting about. Who's in charge of leading us on the path to destruction? How about none of you? 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
26: Prosecutors aren't finished yet on Lisa Brady, Fox News, as a mistrial is declared in the federal arson case against a man accused of starting one of L.A.'s most destructive wildfires.
27: 10 of 12 jurors in L.A. voting to acquit Jonathan Rinder-Kanesh on all three arson-related charges after being deadlocked.
28: I mean, without the proof and all the doubts, I can't say for sure, like, he's guilty.
27: A juror reacting after a federal judge declared a mistrial. Prosecutors alleged Rinderknecht started a fire on New Year's Day last year that was put out but reignited days later to become the deadly Palisades fire. The 29-year-old pleaded not guilty. His lawyers argued he called 911 when he saw the fire break out and alleged he was a scapegoat for the L.A. Fire Department's failure to fully extinguish the initial inferno.
0: There were so many people up there that said they did see smoldering, so why wasn't it taken care of?
27: Prosecutors say they will retry him.
26: Fox's Christian Goodwin. The Palisades fire destroyed thousands of homes, killing 12 people. From bad to worse in Venezuela, where it's day three of searching for survivors after double earthquakes, now blamed for more than 900 deaths and more than 3,000 injuries. President Trump just receiving a report from his advisory commission on religious liberty.
1: We must also remain one nation under God. We will never let that phrase be stolen from us.
26: The report makes many recommendations, including ways to allow more religious expression and to eliminate a ban on political activity by religious groups with tax exemptions. Meantime, the Texas Board of Education just approving a required reading list for public school students that includes Bible passages. It's a departure from letting teachers decide what students read, and critics argue will blur the separation of church and state. Stocks finish lower after early gains. The Dow down 55 points at the bell. 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
17: I'm Mike Traina. Texas education officials could vote today on whether or not Bible stories should be included in school curricula. Evan Brown has the story.
18: A final vote is set for today by the Texas State Board of Education that could approve a plan to include selections from the Bible in public school reading lists. The examples include picture books for younger kids featuring tales such as David and Goliath, contrasted with Holocaust studies for older kids. Opponents claim the move violates constitutional mandates to separate church and state. Eben Brown, Fox News.
17: Texas gas prices continue to plummet after the opening of the Strait of Hormuz. AAA Texas says the average statewide gas price is $3.36 per gallon for regular unleaded fuel, which is down 13 cents since last week. Drivers in El Paso are paying the most at $3.75 per gallon, while those in the Sherman-Denison area are paying the least at $3.15 per gallon. The average cost at filling stations across DFW is $3.20, with the national average sitting at $3.92 a gallon. Crews are demolishing the old Macy's store at the Shops at Redbird in Dallas to make room for a new children's health clinic.
23: They broke ground on the new facility this week. According to our partners at the Dallas Business Journal, it'll bring health care to a part of southern Dallas that's been historically overlooked. They expect to finish construction by the end of next year.
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24: Well, they've finally cleared the accident up in the Denton area, 35 southbound at University, but has to unwind. 183 westbound express lane, left lane of the express lanes at Precinct Line. We've got the left lane still blocked with a backup from 121 from the merge. 20 westbound on the off-ramp to 408. We've got that off-ramp partially blocked by an accident. And now 20 eastbound before Hemp Hill and South Fort Worth, an accident in the two left lane, slowing traffic from Granbury. KLIF right now traffic. I'm John Wolf.
17: Your 570 KLIF forecast today, mostly sunny with a high near 96. The real feel about 103. Tonight, partly cloudy with a low around 78. Tomorrow, mostly sunny with a high near 97. Heat index about 103. 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

0: the face of the Democratic Party in a contested midterm election around the country?
1: I think we can see from each of these candidates that they have exactly what it takes to succeed. And we've heard from Republicans time and again that they're going to try and make these candidates the face of the Democratic Party. To them, I say that we are ready for that.
2: I think that's the goal. I think that's where they're going. Not every Democrat is happy about this. Let's listen to James Carville, who kind of rips on this. Cut nine.
3: Mr. Valiant, the New York Times reported, and I have the quote right here, I'll get to it. She is against, based off all her views, she has attacked interracial relationships in the American flag. Lady, I ain't in the same party as you. I'm sorry. I just not. And I actually do think it's time for Democrats to talk the S word, schism. I really do. And everybody's always said, no, we're coalition, we're big tent. And there's just some that I can't be in the same tent with. And understand, these people do not like Democrats. Not only are they not Democrats, they wish Democrats poorly. Let's negotiate the terms of a schism here. Maybe we can part under some kind of advantageous terms for both of us. But I'm done. I'm not in a political party. I am totally comfortable in a political party that spends time questioning the policies of the government of Israel. I'm enthusiastic about that. I don't want to be in a political party that denies the right of the state of Israel to exist. That's just not, I just can't do that. I'm sorry. It's just not doable.
2: So this schism that James Carville talks about, this is today's Democratic Party. This is why they are leaderless. They are feckless. This is why they aren't driven by policy. And so you look at the national media, the friends that they have over there, and they will try to point to Donald Trump this or Donald Trump that. Yeah, Donald Trump is winning by big, big margins. What is like 99% of the people he endorses go on to victory. Now it's only in the primaries, but believe me, you got a president who's got a lot of political strength. And as he gets out on the road and he's talking about this, people are listening. But here's the question. And we're going to talk about this today. We got lots of good guests and stuff coming on. We got a lot to talk about, but the state of affairs in America here on June 26th, this is where we're at. Republicans, are you going to do what you said you were going to do? That's what America signed up for. Save America Act is right at the top of the list, Senator Thune. And on the Democratic side of the aisle, how crazy are you going to be? How much do you want to dismantle America to make it look like some socialist utopia that will destroy this country? That's where we're at in America. That's what's happening. And we got a lot more to talk about on the Sean Hannity program. Remember, we want you to call into the studio, 800-941-SEAN, 800-941-SEAN. I'm Jason Chaffetz, filling in for Sean. We're going to be right back. Big show. 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
16: This is a Fox News alert. New strikes on Iran. I'm Lisa Brady. The U.S. military just launching new airstrikes targeting Iranian missile and drone storage locations after President Trump accused Iran of violating a ceasefire with a drone attack that hit a cargo ship in the Strait of Hormuz.
17: I just spoke to a senior U.S. official who confirmed that those airstrikes were, in fact, in response to Iran firing a one-way attack drone against a Singapore flagged ship overnight. That ship was trying to leave the Strait of Hormuz. It was passing along the Omani coast.
16: Fox's Jennifer Griffin. President Trump telling reporters less than an hour ago.
18: I don't like the fact that they took a shot yesterday. Actually, four. We knocked down three at a ship. Not an allied ship, but a ship, a very expensive ship.
16: A memorandum of understanding between the U.S. and Iran requires allowing travel freely through the strait in exchange for a U.S. naval blockade ending. Meantime, the U.S., Israel, and Lebanon reaching a trilateral agreement aimed at eventual peace after months of Israeli conflict with Iran-backed Hezbollah militants in Lebanon. One Hezbollah official is criticizing that agreement and warning it won't be enforced without civil war. A staggering toll in Venezuela, where the The Associated Press is now reporting more than 51,000 people missing in double earthquakes, already blamed for more than 900 deaths.
2: Government officials in the South American country expect the numbers to climb higher as searches through rubbled buildings continue. Both quakes registered magnitudes in the 7 range, hitting late Wednesday in coastal cities such as La Guaira and Morón and the capital of Caracas. Hundreds of structures have been destroyed, leaving survivors homeless. U.S. military search and rescue teams reportedly are now on the ground to assist.
16: Fox's Evan Brown, more than 3,000 injured. 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
21: 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This week marked the historic milestone as the FIFA World Cup attendance record was officially broken. The previous record of 3,587,538 fans set during the 1994 FIFA World Cup in the U.S. has now been surpassed. The new all-time attendance record is 3,587,539 and will continue to grow as the tournament continues. Thursday's matches also set a new single-day attendance record of 384,206 fans across all venues. The FIFA World Cup is also on pace to achieve the highest stadium occupancy rate in FIFA World Cup history, currently at 99.7%. Now looking at your money, here's Spencer McGowan with Net Worth Radio.
22: Top financial stories this week. Cryptocurrencies in the house of pain. Bitcoin briefly falling below 60,000 a coin, down over 50% from the October peak. The declines in cryptocurrency values, over $2 trillion, wiped out in less than a year. Morgan Stanley declaring a footprint on Yall Street. The new tower at McKinney and Maple at the old Trulux site, a $1.3 billion project. Chevron strikes a power deal with Microsoft for a Pecos, Texas massive natural gas-powered AI data center. The Dow briefly popped back over 52,000 at the close of the week. The NASDAQ 100 sporting a 16% gain for the year so far. Spencer McGowan, News and Information, 570 and 96.3 HD2 KLIF.
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23: If you're heading through Denton, heads up, southbound 35E before McCormick. We've got two right lanes blocked off with emergency crews on the scene. It's slow from 35EW right from the split. 30 eastbound is slowing from Rose Hill out to Dalrock as you make your way from Garland Mesquite over to Rockwall. And then again from 551 to FM 35, we've got a big slowdown with the lane blocked. 635 southbound heavy from Centerville, Ferguson all the way down to 80. With KLIF right now traffic, I'm John Wolf.
21: Your 570 KLIF forecast today, mostly sunny with a high near 96. The real feel about 103. Tonight, partly cloudy with a low around 78. Tomorrow, mostly sunny with a high near 97. Heat index about 103. Your next update with Fox News is in 30 minutes. 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